KOPN Roots Rock Reggae Music. We just listened to the one and only the cool ruler Gregory Isaacs giving us his own rendition of a very familiar tune, House of the Rising Sun. The reggae party continues. Up next, we're going to call upon the crown prince of reggae music, none other than Dennis Brown, Dennis Emmanuel Brown. And those two brothers, Gregory Isaacs and Dennis Brown, were very, very close, we should also add. So it's just as well that, you know, Dennis Brown is coming right after Gregory Isaacs. Let's listen to, yeah, these are tough times. Let's listen to a song called Can't Take Another Day. This is the one and only, the crown prince of reggae music, Dennis Emmanuel Brown. This is a 90 The Observer production from the Cosmic Force release.

the crown prince of reggae music, Mr. Dennis Brown. Can't take another day. There's gotta be a better day. Yes, Dennis Brown.

We're going to stick around with the crown prince of reggae music, Dennis Emmanuel Brown. This time around, he's going to give us a song called Cosmic Force. And that was the CD that he released. And actually, that was 1993. Right about 94 or so, he passed through Colombia promoting this very album, Cosmic Force. And of course, not long after that, we lost Dennis Brown. Rest in peace, Rasta. One more time, we're going to listen to Cosmic Force. It's happening on the Reggae Party on KOPN 89.5 FM, KOPN.org. 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

Mr. Dennis Brown on the Reggae Party, and the Reggae Party continues. Up next, we're going to listen to Mr. Peter Broggs. Mr. Peter Broggs did an album that kind of made reggae history, if you will. That was the very first album that was released on the Russ reggae label, the independent reggae label based in the D.C. area there, Dr. Dread. And Russ, R-A-S, that acronym standing for Real Authentic Sounds. And Dr. Dread was recording some pure roots rock reggae music, real authentic sound, coming straight out of Kingston, Jamaica. Let's listen to this Peter Broggs production, Pick Up the Reggae. And Peter Broggs did this one with Roots Radix Band. Pick up the reggae sound. Yes, Rasta.

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Yes, Rasta, Mr. Peter Brooks, backed by the one and only Roots Radix band, Dr. Dread production on the Russ record label. From the Rastafari Liveth release, and speaking of Rastafari Liveth release, why not just listen to that very title cut? Again, this is Mr. Peter Brooks, backed by the one and only Roots Radix band. 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

time right now, 7:25. That means we have another 35 minutes of reggae music. And then at the top of the hour, it's Blues on Broadway. And that's how we do it on these airwaves each and every Saturday. More music coming your way on these airwaves. Up next, we're going to listen to the philosopher himself, Bunny Wailer. A song called Genetic Order, and then after that we'll listen to one he calls the People's Cup. This one going out to all the Bunny Wailer fans worldwide. Rest in peace, Rasta.

Sounds of the one and only Bunny Wailer. That was, by the way, that one taken from the Communication release, highly acclaimed release of many that he gave us over the years. And of course, we talk about a guy who was part of that triumvirate, Bob Marley, Peter Tosh, and Bunny Wailer himself, being the Wailers. And then later on, all three of them enjoyed very illustrious solo careers, and of course, most notably Bob Marley and the Wailers. But Bunny Wailer did give us some very powerful recordings, as did Peter Tosh. Let's listen to Peter Tosh's last studio album before we lost this brother. I'm talking about the album No Nuclear War, No Nuclear, No Holocaust. That was the last project by Peter Tosh. And of course, you don't talk about Peter Tosh without mentioning his band, Word, Sound, and Power. We're going to listen to a song called Vampire. This one going out to all the Peter Tosh fans out there.

The one and only Peter Tosh, and of course that song originally appeared on the No Nuclear Holocaust War album, and that was unfortunately to be the last of the Bush Doctors recording in his illustrious career. The Bush Doctor, Peter Tosh. Up next, we're going to call upon the strong one, the sister we call Etana, and the song we're about to listen to is taken from the debut album entitled The Strong One. That's where she gets her moniker, Etana, the Strong One. Let's listen to a song she calls I Am Not Afraid. Very, very talented sister in the reggae movement, Grammy-nominated reggae artist, Etana. This one talking about, I am not afraid. Yes, daughter, tell them.

Montana. Talking about Culture Reba System. Yes, Eterna, the strong one.

It's Roots Rock Reggae Music on KOPN. The sister we call Etana. Those three tracks we heard, triple play from the sister. We heard Nothing, I'm Not Afraid, and then that was followed by Nothing But Love, and of course the one that just ended, a song called Culture River System. We are now winding down this installation of the Reggae Party. In about 8 minutes' time, it will be time for Blues on Broadway. We are certainly getting to the end of our weekly Roots Rock Reggae Jam Session here at KOPN.

fans of the Scatterlights bring us to the end of yet another Roots Rock Reggae Jam session. KOPN Roots Rock Reggae Music. The Scatterlights, that one taken from the Ska Vuvi release. And now we come to the end of yet another Roots Rock Reggae Jam session. 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Rush Shumba is out of here.

Well, by golly, it's straight up 8 o'clock. How do we do it? It's KOP in Columbia. 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And either way you're getting here, we're always glad to have you along. And it is time for Blues on Broadway. I don't know where you're at, but I come in feeling like a wet duck today. We got a big rain, and I'm sure we need it, as always. But it's pretty damp outside. So stay in where it's nice and listen to some blues. That's my prescription for you. Here's some Larry Garner doing High on Music, and we'll get back at you just shortly.

0: There's a force in the universe that makes things happen. And all you have to do is get in touch with it. Stop thinking. Let things happen.
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2: It's the Onion Radio News. IKEA claims another 10,000 lifestyles. This is Doyle Redland reporting. According to a report released today by the Center for Interior Design Control, the rapidly growing Swedish home furnishing retailer IKEA claimed another 10,000 American lifestyles last year. CDIC spokesman Chris Greaves warns that the epidemic of self-assembled modernist furniture may spread.
3: At the rate it's moving, our nation could suffer European levels of Scandinavian design within a decade.
2: The encroachment began attracting attention in 1985 when the first American IKEA store was diagnosed in Philadelphia. Experts now say full-blown IKEA home remodeling is no longer something that happens to other people. Doyle Redland for the Onion Radio News.
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5: Homo sapiens americus have a habit of collecting items which they store in their place of habitation. 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

Junior Wells, as always, good stuff. And Messing with the Kid off of his Blues Six Pack. Back in the day was the name of that album. We had Tab Benoit ahead of that, If You Love Me Like You Say. Charlie Barath was in there doing that kind of old-timey one, the Weekend Song. That's off of his brand new one. And Johnny Lang right ahead of that doing Matchbox. Granny Duffy was in there doing Driving Me Crazy. And Larry Garner started all that off, of course, with High on Music. And, well, that's how you know it's this time. It's Blues on Broadway time. And we got about 30 minutes out of the way. So I decided, I don't know why, I was hearing something reminded me of Fenton Robinson the other day. And I thought, I'll just play a couple from Fenton Robinson. I play him once in a while, but couldn't make up my mind which one. So we'll just play both of them. And we'll start out with I Hear Some Blues Downstairs. It's KOPN Blues on Broadway. I'm your host, Chris.

Albert Cummings. He might wear a cowboy hat and kind of look a little countryish, but he ain't. He's the blues. And then, of course, Blues Make Feel So Good off of True to Yourself from back in 2016. And we had Gate Mouth Brown right ahead of that doing a little jazzy one there. The Blues Walk, had a request for that. And that one's off A Long Way Home back in 2018. We had Eugene Bridges, or Eugene Hideaway Bridges, depending on the album, doing I Got the Blues off of Jump the Joint. And Carrie Bell, Junior Wells in there doing Secondhand Man. And two in a row from Fenton Robinson right ahead of that, starting everything off. What was it? That's Tell Me What's the Reason. And here's some blues.

That's the problem. I'm not all updated where I should be. I believe the next Mo Blues Jam is going to be over at the Outpost with Ben Green, but stay tuned. We'll do some Crooked Eye Tommy here till the top of the hour.

still a good one. Crooked Eye Tommy from his Hot Coffee and Pain album from 2020. To me, it doesn't seem like I've been playing it that long, but time does fly. Of course, Angel of Mercy. It's straight up 9 o'clock. Gotta let you know you listen to KOPN Columbia. Of course, at 89.5 FM and streaming online in all kinds of interesting places. On the internet at kopn.org. And I see a smattering of folks all across the country, which is kind of cool. Looking at the map, all the way up into Canada on both sides, and all the way down to Tennessee. That's probably Laura. We got folks down in Ingram, Texas. We got some Carrollton, Missouri. I know a couple of people up there. And hadn't seen them in a long time, but we got Centralia, which, a.k.a. probably Sturgeon, you never know. And St. Louis, we got some Denver and Boardman, Oregon, and Surrey up in British Columbia. And then over on the other side, somebody up around Toronto, which you never know, might be Dan the Loyal Canadian. He, I don't think he's hooking up at the same hookup he used to. So we got Ashburn, Virginia, and Columbus, Ohio. So whichever one of you that is, I'm glad to have you listening. And we still got our triplets over in Europe, because that just seems to be the way it works over there. Always three people hooked up in one spot, so maybe they just got one big old internet plug-in over there. I don't know how that works. I have nothing of great importance to tell you at the moment, so we'll just jump back to the music, because why not? We'll do a couple from Paul Osher. Haven't done him in a while, and I don't know what had me thinking of one of these songs, and then the other one I thought, why not? But we'll start out a little iodine in my coffee. It's KOPN Blues on Broadway. I'm your host, Chris.

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I was so happy, how them good times roll. Devil he come, gave him my soul. 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

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And even then...

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Yeah. Squeeze that last little bit out there. It's Elvin Bishop playing and his friends. I'm not too sure. Why did I do that? Not too sure who that was singing. He gets together with his trio and his people, and dang it, I ain't got nothing to look at here to tell me. But anyway, it's off of Elvin Bishop's Red Dog Speaks. And I should play that too, because that's a good little story. Give me just a second. I can't... That's too small for me to read. Anyway, ahead of Elvin Bishop, it was Kevin Self in there doing Picking Empty Pockets. And, of course, that was Getting My Hand Out of Your Pocket right after that. And then that, and then ahead of that, it was Empty Pockets with Big Dave and the Ultrasonics. And then we had James Armstrong ahead of that doing Pennies and Picks. They all seem to be having a tough time with Empty Pockets. And then... J.P. Soares before that, Born in California. Task Crew in there doing Broke Down and Busted Up. And that set started off with two in a row from Paul Osher doing Sloppy Drunk and Iodine in My Coffee. And both of those are off of Rough Stuff from about 4 years ago. And that brings us right around about, I don't know, 34, 35 minutes after the hour. And I should have enough stuff here to get us to the top of the hour. Had somebody call and mention B.B. King here last week. And I thought, you know, I got all kinds of B.B. King stuff. And we'll just do some people, well, singing about B.B. King. And then we'll get to B.B. King. I'll start out with Curtis Salgado. And then I got some Arthur Adams right after that. It's KOPN Blues on Broadway.

I want you to tell the Iceman the next time he better leave some ice. And I want you to tell the postman he better ring more than twice. And when I come home from work in the morning, better still be some groceries on the shelf. And I want you to tell that slick insurance man

You know, there's just not enough slow and quiet kind of wah-wah playing out there. That's some of it right there. That's Dave Thomas of his brand new disc called Bridge Street Blues. It's always best to not read it looking through something. And of course, that song is called I Know You Through and Through. And him and some gal wrote that. So I don't know. Might be about them. You never know. It's music, so it could be all made up or it could be a true story. We'll just have to figure it out at some point, I guess. Before Dave, we had B.B. King. Got some outside help I don't need. Coco Taylor and B.B. King to the Blues Hotel. Arthur Adams doing the long haul. Well, I don't think that's what that was. It's what it says it was. Dang it. I already put that away. Well, it was some sort of a B.B. King-related song, I thought. But anyway, Curtis Salgado was doing 20 years of B.B. King right before that, and that's what started all that off. And it's about a minute or so after 10 o'clock, because I've been yapping and not telling you it's 10 o'clock, and it's KOPN Columbia, 89.5 FM, and streaming on the website all over the place at kopn.org. And, of course, we have a live playlist, and we also have a two-week archive over there. So whether you want to use it right now or come back and check it out later, it's always there for you to use. So check out those neat features. They are pretty handy. And I'm going to go figure out what that title of that song was, because doggone it, I hate it when that happens. It changed up on me. I guess it was the long haul. Well, there you go. I just thought it had something else in the title, but yeah. Sometimes too many things going on behind the scenes here. We'll just start out with some Junior Wells, and this is it's a good old song, and it's a question you always ask, and why are people like that? It's KOPN Blues on Broadway. You're

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That's Joe Bonamassa from Blues Deluxe. That was one of his earlier albums, and it is still one of the best, and it's hard to beat. Of course, You Upset Me, Baby. And right before that, it was Joe from Blues of Desperation doing You Left Me Nothing But the Bill and the Blues. And he's been hitting it for a while, and I'll tell you, he keeps at it, man. He's everywhere. He's on the web and touring and just doing all kinds of stuff. Before that, it was the... and it was going out, by the way, going out to Kevin by request on the Joe Bonamassa. The Vegas Strip Kings right ahead of that. He's doing Take It Easy. That was Big Head Todd, Big Head Blues Club, doing When You Got a Good Friend. That's 100 Years of Robert Johnson album. Kind of doing their version of all the old Robert Johnson tunes. Lightnin' Hopkins ahead of that. Had a Girl Called Sal. Wesley Pruitt Band was doing Gypsy Soul. Vanja Sky was doing Hard Workin' Woman. It was Thomas Jefferson Reed doing I Just Want to Make Love to You. Jimmy Vivino was doing The Fat Man, and Junior Wells was doing Why Are People Like That. Started all that off, and it got to rolling along, and then I got those requests, and I thought, why stop and interrupt that? It was just, it was going just fine, so don't mess with it. That's kind of the way I look at it. We're getting close to the end of the show here. BHD the DJ will be in next, so do stick around for that. I gave you the blues calendar before I forget it. I've got it kind of doing off the top of my head. The next, of course, will be next month. The Mo Blues Jam will be over at the Outpost with Ben Green. What the heck the date is, I don't know right at the moment. I think wrote down next month. And next month, the Lake of the Ozarks Blues Society Jam. They're at 7 p.m. It'll be on the 10th at Pebble Bay Club in Camdenton. Buchanan's Pub and Grub and Duval's got the Blues Jam every second Sunday, 1 to 5. Cafe B's got the Blues Jam every second Thursday, 6 to 9:30. The Mission and Jeff City's got the... I think they're going to be doing their Blues Jam every last Sunday, 3 to 7. I think they're back at it. And the Blue Note's got Tab Benoit coming on the 26th of July. And I'll also let you know whether you're biking on the trail or hiking or going out to through the trails and Devil's Icebox and all that. KOPN goes with our listeners wherever they go. Your company's message can go too. 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And I got a couple of Stevie Rays lined up to finish the show out. We'll do Tin Pan Alley, which is always good. And then we'll do some of his old stuff back when it was Ray Paul and the Cobras. And nobody ever heard of him back then, but they knew he was good. And we'll do Thunderbird right after that. That's about it for me, and I'll get out of here. And you come back next week, I'll come back, and we'll do it all over again. As always, stick around for Rhythms from the Future.

If you're having fun, make noise. We will too. We'd like to thank everybody in Canada for making it possible for us to have our first gold record. Second one on the way, and the first one's going platinum. Thanks to y'all. Let's give y'all a big round of applause.

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1: 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My name is BHD, the DJ, and this is

Rhythms from the future, bringing you the latest in electronic dance music every Saturday night, 11 p.m. to midnight. Stuff you're only going to hear out here in mid-Missouri from your community. This is a new one from DXNBY on Hardline Records called New Game. I just got the record in the mail the other day. Got some exclusives lined up for y'all. Got some new ones from Elvis 1990. Caray, Merker, the new one from L Major and Ocean Dawn, all sorts of fun techno, UKG, jungle, etc. Maybe some curveballs, who knows? I try not to have a plan with this show because we're mixing it live every week. But I'm going to quit yapping. Enjoy.

This is a new one from Polytope by Ura. Subbasics called Polytope. Before that, we had Midnight by K-Lone, Rainbow Road VIP by Dub Runner and SCG, DJ Sprinter, Mike Gip, and Salute with Joy. I love that track. We're going to play the new one from Andre Zimmer next called Flashing Red.

This is a new one from Elvis, 1990, called Machine X. They released it as part of like an untitled project on Instagram, with a lot of stuff about how frustrating it is being an artist these days with all the AI slop. I kind of agree with those sentiments. Don't send me any AI slop. I won't play it.

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You just heard Rough Surface by VGB. That's a vinyl rip from my collection. Before that, we had Hijinks with Mumble. Dubstep and then work into some techno stuff, and I have some new jungle stuff that I just picked up for Bandcamp Friday, so stick around.

You just heard Save Me the Trouble and Jacko Tanu with Hands Up. New one on Spraybox out of Japan. This one's SLV with Bass Grit. Love this one.

this one's Before I Go by Phil Track on Loud Pressings. I would have bought this record, but it's a little expensive to do that these days.

about 10 minutes left. Once again, BHD the DJ. Rhythm from the future. I'll be back next week spinning something else. But before I go, we're going to play the new one from L Major and Ocean Dawn called The Path, and one from Harmony called Solar. Stick around for Heavy Rotation here on your...

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4: 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Well, it's time for Heavy Rotation on 89.5 FM, KOPN, Columbia. My name's Mark. You've got me for the next 2 hours. We're going to begin Heavy Rotation with Motorhead off of the Manticore tapes, released last year, sort of an archival release. For those who don't know, Motorhead in 1976 went in and recorded at Emerson, Lake & Palmer's Manticore Studios for the very first time, their first ever recordings. And we're going to hear a few of those right now with their instrumental intro and Leaving Here. That's most

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2: 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hey, hey, hey, hey, hey, hey, hey, hey, hey, hey, hey, hey, hey, hey, hey, hey, hey, hey, hey, hey, hey, hey, hey, hey, hey, hey, hey, hey, hey, hey, hey, hey, hey, hey, hey, hey, hey, hey, hey, hey, 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

0: Oh Iceland, oh Iceland, where are you now? I'm going off to church to feed a holy cow.
1: Well, we begin the first hour of Heavy Rotation with Motorhead and Leaving Here from the Manticore tapes released last year, recorded at Emerson, Lake and Palmer's Manticore Studios. Lemmy, as I recall, was a friend of Keith Emerson's and gave him a questionable dagger that he used with one of his Hammond organs live. Deaden, a band who might as well be called a Motorhead clone of sorts, but very lo-fi and poorly recorded, charming in a way, though, with Burn Him Down off of the Backstreet Heroes album. Iron Maiden with Killers, from the album Killers, a second Iron Maiden release with

0: which still had Paul Di'Anno on vocals. Judas Priest, from their Turbo album and the track titled Reckless, one of their more controversial releases as far as the divided the fans sharply, from what I've heard. Sadus with Throwing Away the Day off of their 1992 release, A Vision of Misery. Montrose with Trouble, recorded live at the Record Plant in Sausalito, December 26, 1974, on the expanded edition of Paper Money. Order from Chaos out of Kansas City, Missouri, with Webs of Perdition from their Dawnbringer album. I believe that was their second full-length. Oransi Pazuzu, who I got to see perform in Lawrence, Kansas a week ago, and it was one hell of a show, in my opinion. A track titled Hatatuli from the album Moon Tatuja. At least that's what it looks like. Released 2 years ago by Nuclear Blast. And then Psychic TV with Side 3 from their album Those Who Do Not, released in 1984. 1:02 a.m., you are listening to Heavy Rotation on 89.5 FM KOPN Columbia. Hour number two, we're starting off proggy. Mentioned Motorhead recorded at Emerson, Lake & Palmer's Manticore Studios. Well, we're going to hear Emerson, Lake & Palmer now, but recorded live at the Mari Soul Festival in Puerto Rico, 1972. A live performance of their epic piece, Tarkus. Emerson, Lake & Palmer on Heavy Rotation on KOPN, Columbia, your community radio station.
1: Okay, we'd like to play you something now that you're probably familiar with. It's a picture of an armadillo. This is called Tarkus. Thank you.

Well, we began heavy rotation, or not began heavy rotation, we began the second hour of heavy rotation at 1 a.m. with Emerson, Lake & Palmer and Tarkus, recorded at the Mari Soul Festival, 1972, FM, out of Canada, from their third album, Surveillance, and we heard the track Random Harvest, that came out in 1979, Peter Gabriel, with Intruder, recorded live on the tour for his album So, on the expanded edition of that from about 14 years ago. His album So, I believe, just turned 40 years old last week. And after Peter Gabriel, we heard Fred Frith with Jigsaw from his album, The Technology of Tears, released in 1988. It's just about time for me to get out of here and make way for Tony, Kyle, and Mystery Science Radio 3000. Thanks for listening. If you enjoyed what you heard during heavy rotation this week, how about tuning into the show I host every week, Thursday night, Friday morning, from midnight till 2 a.m., Insomniac's Delight. You'll hear stuff like this, stuff that doesn't sound like this, and more than you could imagine, I suppose. Anyway, I'm going to leave you with Fetus, J.G. Thirlwell's project. If you don't know Fetus, you probably do know some of his soundtrack contributions. He scored the animated show The Venture Brothers, amongst other things. Anyway, his final album, under the name Fetus anyway, came out late last year. It's titled Halt. We're going to hear the track Harpoon. It's Fetus, closing out heavy rotation on 89.5 FM, KOPN Columbia. 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

0: Whew.
1: Intense.
2: KOP in Columbia, folks. What the hell was even that, Mark?
1: Fetus. J.G. Thirlwell.
2: J.G. Allen.
1: Yeah, J.G. Allen.
2: J.G. Kale.
1: J.G. Kale.
2: That's my new mashup, G.G. Kale.
1: G.G. Kale. That would be a fun mashup.
2: Yeah, you're going to make somebody's uncle really upset with that one.
1: G.G. Herman. That could get interesting real fast.
2: G.G. Wentworth.
1: G.G. Wentworth.
2: Here, I'll pay out a settlement for your medical bills.
1: Those bills are going to be a little brown, though.
2: Yeah. The brown bills.
1: And they're going to smell like Jack Daniels.
2: I guess this is the first weekend of the Columbia VIP experience.
1: It is, I think. I was downtown earlier, and it was like way more pleasant than it usually is.
2: Yeah. So, I'm going to start getting blackout drunk every weekend.
1: Hey, that's the time to do it.
2: It's my time to shine.
1: Yeah.
2: You know, I don't want to embarrass myself in front of

0: all the cool kids.
1: Be somebody.
0: But since they're gone, it's time to do things.
1: Yeah.
0: I'm going back. I'm reclaiming my youth that I never had. This is KOP in Columbia, folks. Was not here last week. I was in Chicago.
1: All right. Feeling
0: good.
1: As you should.
0: I went to this place. It had the biggest pretzel I've ever seen in my life.
1: Oh, wow.
0: And it was the most bizarre, like, set. Like, it was like a German bar.
1: Cool. You would expect them to have good pretzels.
0: Yeah, but it was like, the seating was like colossal picnic tables.
1: That's also like, I think in Europe that is kind of traditional.
0: And it was like,
1: in like beer halls. There was like
0: 22 people around a table, and I'm like, I can't imagine trying to keep the tab sorted on this kind of place.
1: Yeah.
0: But everybody was very loud. But it was good.
1: Yeah.
0: Had a good time.
1: And I believe we have a cricket inside the walls too. I don't know if you can hear that. I thought it was in, it sounds exactly the same, like in that corner and in the corner of the kitchen.
0: Oh, wow.
1: And I like had a flashlight and was looking all around like there and in here. So I've come to the conclusion that it got in the wall somehow.
0: Oh, I just thought our conversation was boring and they were letting us know.
1: And like, we've got a pet cricket until it starves to death in the station. So look forward to that in the next few days.
0: I have my bedroom is like a boarded up. It has like a boarded up fireplace in it.
1: Oh,
0: and there was a time maybe like 5 or 6 years ago, something definitely fell into the chimney and was like scratching around. I'm like, well,
1: yeah,
0: just going to have to wait for this to go. And then I'm going to have to wait for the smell to come and go. So that was a little treat, you know.
1: Something larger than a cricket.
0: Yeah.
1: Like a mammal or marsupial or something. It was a
0: person.
1: Sort.
0: They kept saying, help me.
1: Okay.
0: It's just like, no can do.
1: Sorry. It's too expensive.
0: Yeah.
1: I'm not going to have the fire department rip the chimney apart.
0: Like, you're going to have to go through 1,700 pounds of lawyer if you want that. Friendo. But, what have I done? It's Memorial Day freakend. 3-day weekend, and then is it 4th of July the next holiday after Memorial Day? Juneteenth coming up.
1: Yeah.
0: I did. My friend Corey sent me this video. It's a comedian talking about how he saw a commercial, and it's a black comedian, and he's like, so I was watching TV and I saw this commercial and I said, if you enjoy your freedom, think of veteran.
1: Mm-hmm.
0: And he's like, well, a couple days later I was out and I saw a veteran. So I walked up to him and said, hey, I just wanted to thank you for my freedom. And the guy looked at me and goes, I didn't fight in that war, son. I was like, that's pretty good. That's a pretty good joke.
1: Yeah.
0: As they say. No, I did. I went and saw the new I Love Boosters movie. This is the new Boots Riley movie.
1: Okay.
0: I don't know if you ever saw Sorry to Bother You.
1: No, I didn't.
0: His movie, like, it's funny because I feel like there's a turn in Sorry to Bother You that you're just like, what is happening? How did I get here?
1: Yeah.
0: I don't know what's going on. And so as I'm watching I Love Boosters, I'm kind of waiting for that. I'm like, when's it going to get, like, unbelievably weird. Oh, and it happens. It 1,000,000% happens. And I was like, oh, here we go. You know, like, you're just like, he did the thing again. Like, I don't want to spoil either of the movies because they're both things that people, you know, would benefit, I think, from seeing. Not a call to action. Not telling anybody to go see it. I'm just saying. Yeah. But, yeah, it is a trip. It is a trip and a half. But yeah, man, it's one of those movies that like you finish and you're like, what just happened? You know, like you feel like you know what's going on and then like it just like does something that you're not prepared for. There's nothing that could prepare you for it.
1: Yeah.
0: But yeah, it was a good time. Oh, how have you been? Anything new?
1: Not a whole lot.
0: Nothing going on in Mexico.
1: It's my first time actually in the station in about 3 weeks. I started pre-recording Insomniac's Delight.
0: Yeah.
1: Because...
0: just so you can get some sleep?
1: Yeah, so I can get some sleep, and because I'd rather not pay $12 to $15 in gas just to drive to Columbia and back.
0: Sure, yeah. Yeah, I remember when the station moved, that was our pal, Power Pop Pat's, big issue.
1: Although he doesn't drive at all, though.
0: Right, yeah.
1: Yeah, he would have had to get, like, Uber or Lyft or something, or rideshare, I guess I should say.
0: Yeah. Yeah, so I wonder how Pat's doing. I haven't seen him in a bit.
1: I've seen him a handful of times at his place of employment.
0: Yeah.
1: Yeah. He seems to be doing well.
0: Yeah, I mean like cleaning all of the he's a roadie for G.G. Allin.
1: Yeah.
0: But his job is to clean up after the show.
1: Yeah. That's a really fun job to have.
0: Yeah, no. I know I've talked about it on here before, but there is an episode of The Best Show where the guy calls in and the whole premise is that he's now Bruce Springsteen's tour manager, but his last gig as tour manager was for G.G. Allin. So he's talking about how, like, once the show starts, he has to chain all of the exits shut so people can't leave and, like, all this stuff. And he's like, I don't think that happens at a Bruce Springsteen concert. He's like, well, you just got to be ready in case, you know? Like, and it's just this, like, really funny conceit of the idea of, like, just, like, Bruce Springsteen turning into G.G. Allin at a concert and, like, doing half that stuff. And
1: I'd like to see that.
0: Yeah, it's I can't believe that didn't happen in that Bruce Springsteen movie that no one saw.
1: Yeah.
0: Okay, well, let's start here. Do you say biopic or biopic?
1: I always say biopic.
0: I do, too, because it makes sense.
1: So is it technically supposed to be biopic?
0: I think it's supposed to be biopic.
1: Hmm.
0: Okay. Let's look, because this is something that has, like, flummoxed me for a long time. Yeah, here. I believe...
1: Get the voice to pronounce
2: biopic.
1: It.
0: For... Oh, okay. There's
2: biopic.
1: Well, if the search engine says it, it must be true.
0: Yeah, but then you'll hear people say biopic. I'm like, what are you doing? What are you doing? But yeah, like, we keep making these movie biopics. Now I'm doing it. Biopics. And I'm like, who wants this?
1: Yeah. You know? That, like, always...
0: The Michael Jackson one that just came out?
1: The one which stops at a very convenient time?
0: Well, apparently it stops at that very convenient time because, like, the family, like, made them, like, refilm an ending. Like, the movie was done and, like, goes a little bit further and then, like, has to stop.
1: Oh, so there's a different cut that we're probably never going to get to see.
0: Oh, yeah. No, you're never, ever going to see it.
1: Okay.
0: And then, I was like, there ain't going to be a sequel either, I'll tell you that much.
1: Well... No.
0: Yeah. Unless they, like, want to stop at, like, Do You Remember the Time? Or Man in the Mirror? Which, who's going to want that?
1: Yeah.
0: There was...
1: Might make you want to scream.
0: Yeah. Oh, man. That, like, $1 million music video. There was a really funny joke on Saturday Night Live where they have a guy out pretending to be Tucker Carlson. And his whole thing is like... And then, like... This Michael Jackson movie's out, and it just completely glosses over a really important thing that nobody wants to remember.
1: Yeah.
0: When he became a white man. And it's like, yeah, that also did happen. That was the other half of it. But I guess the guy who plays Michael is, like, one of his brother's children, so his nephew.
1: Huh. Okay.
0: Jafar Jackson.
1: Okay, I did not know that.
0: You named your kid after the bad guy in Aladdin. But okay. But yeah, I have zero interest in seeing that.
1: Yeah,
0: movie.
1: I really don't.
0: But then,
1: want
0: like,
1: to.
0: I know, like, I feel like there are moments like this where I feel like I'm taking crazy pills, where there are so many people I know who are like, oh, I can't wait to go see that movie. And I'm like, but we've already, it's all out there.
1: Yeah.
0: Like, you can go just watch the music videos. Like, everything is... I'd rather just watch the Moonwalker movie.
1: Yeah.
0: Personally, because that thing is bonkers.
1: Yes.
0: You know?
1: Or did you ever get to see the one that played at the theme, the Captain EO or whatever?
0: I have no idea what that is.
1: That was ridiculous. It played at Walt Disney World for, a period of years. And like when my family went there in the early 90s, they were still showing it at that. And it was 3D as well.
0: Oh, hell yeah.
1: It was... All I can remember of that film was really bizarre.
0: I remember seeing... I was a kid and we went to Universal Studios. Mm-hmm. And I remember seeing The Terminator 2.
1: Oh, wow.
0: I don't know if it was a ride or what it was, but like going and seeing The Terminator 2 thing.
1: I think they did have a ride at one point.
0: And that was pretty sweet.
1: Yeah.
0: That was pretty cool back in the day. But yeah, it's... I don't know, like... Like, there was the Queen one. Did anybody care about the Queen one?
1: Yeah, I didn't. And in that one, they glossed over a few things as well, as yeah. I recall. Like, the whole, like, them crossing the line to play in South Africa. When a vast majority of artists were boycotting it due to apartheid.
0: Oh, yeah. Ain't gonna play Sun City?
1: It's like, well, give us enough money, we'll play it.
0: Yeah. Well, hey, I ain't gonna say no. And I believe, I have to look at this, but I believe, I could just go read their Wikipedia and watch their music videos. Like, yeah. What are we doing? Like,
1: yeah.
0: Who wanted this? Who said this was a good idea?
1: Yeah.
0: But yeah, I don't know. Like, and I'm glad that people are going to the movies.
1: Yeah.
0: I will say that.
1: I'll wait for the Gigi Allen biopic.
0: Well, Hated? Yeah, you just watch Hated.
1: Yeah.
0: Whenever you want. Yeah. Who would be the funniest person to cast in that?
1: Like, who's still alive.
0: Yeah.
1: Gosh.
0: Like, we gotta look at photos of old Gigi Allen real quick.
1: I'm trying to think of who would be passable.
0: Yeah.
1: In a Gigi Allen biopic as Gigi Allen.
0: Yeah. Daniel Day-Lewis. Could you imagine? It's like, I've got Oscars, you know. Yeah, I don't know. Like
1: Joaquin Phoenix, possibly.
0: Oh, okay.
1: I could see him being able to pull it off.
0: Yeah. They're like, I'm trying to think of other like funny like music biopics that you could make.
1: Milli Vanilli or something.
0: Oh, I think there might have been like a TV movie of that.
1: I think
0: like,
1: there was.
0: Yeah, you know.
1: Yeah.
0: I don't. They're like, there's just like so many like bizarre like. It would have to be somebody who's like big enough, like so. Like we've had
1: somebody who's very famous,
0: like Queen, Springsteen.
1: Phil Michael Collins Jackson. Or something.
0: Whoa, Phil Collins.
1: Phil Collins
0: doing
1: biopic.
0: The Tarzan soundtrack only. Like nobody cares about like Genesis and all that boring stuff.
1: Yeah.
0: Like even like all those like 80s banger solo hits. Boring. Get me to You'll Be in My Heart.
1: Yeah,
0: because that's when like he really took off. I don't care about Against All Odds or whatever that stupid song was.
1: Easy Lover.
0: Number one song on my birthday was some bullshit Phil Collins song. Do you know what the number one song was on your birthday?
1: Actually, I don't. I have looked that up in the past, but it...
0: All right.
1: It does not...
0: So mine... Let's get here. It's...
1: I can find that
0: Against
1: really
0: All
1: fast.
0: Odds, Take a Look at Me Now. From...
1: Take a Look at Me Now.
0: Yeah, I'm like, what a terrible... Mark, hit me with your birthday.
1: August 28th, 1983.
0: All right, here we go. 28th, 1983. You're going to have something cool, I bet.
1: I don't know about that.
0: Oh, I mean, you could do worse. You could do a lot worse,
1: yeah.
0: Mark. I'll play it here in a second. And this website is nice because it immediately links you to like the YouTube
1: of
0: the song, but you get...
1: Okay, I'm fine with that.
0: I was going to say, like, you could do a lot worse.
1: Yeah.
0: Let's look up Kyle's stupid birthday.
1: His would be in 84.
0: Yeah. Yeah. Kyle's probably going to have, like, the Ghostbusters song. Oh, whoa. Or even better.
1: Huey himself?
0: Not Huey. But a band that kind of had like a little renaissance because they were featured in a movie this year. Just a little Duran Duran.
1: That's okay.
0: My partner's mom in high school, you know, before there was Students Against Drunk Driving, she started a different SAD, which was Students Against Duran Duran. And I was like, why did your mom hate Duran Duran? She's like, she just thought they were too popular. But you know what happens? You know what happens now? Like, we'll be somewhere and a Duran Duran song will come on. And she's like, oh, this is, what is this? I'm like, you're not going to like the answer, but it's Duran Duran. She's like, oh. And I was like, yeah.
1: I was enjoying this until I knew it was Duran Duran.
0: Yeah, I was like, you have to secretly listen to Duran Duran because your mom will hit you. But yeah, it's like such a funny thing. Like, of all the bands to be like, no.
1: Yeah.
0: This can't stand.
1: Yeah.
0: Something about Duran Duran is just like, so innocuous. Like,
1: yeah.
0: But in that new 28 Years Later movie, Ralph Fiennes really likes Duran Duran.
1: Okay.
0: Which, cool.
1: Yeah.
0: Like, he's like, I can't remember, he's like doing, he's like taking a bunch of drugs just because he's like lonely. And then like this, like, I don't know if you saw either of the new 28 Years Later.
1: No.
0: But there's like this like alpha zombie basically. So it's like gigantic. He's also naked, so whenever he's chasing you, he's also just like, like he's got a vine that Tarzan can swing on. I'll say that. But Ralph Fiennes kind of like befriends him, and they both just start like doing like opium, basically. And then like they play like Ordinary World by Duran Duran while they're both just like passing out. I'm like, you know what? That sounds like a cool way to go out.
1: Yeah.
0: So. Those movies were, I've enjoyed both of them. I don't know if they're going to make the third one because the last one didn't make any money.
1: Yeah.
0: So, like, it's like a tough proposition. Like, hey, I know these movies aren't making any money, but we got to finish everything.
1: Yeah.
0: Can we still finish?
1: Got to complete the trilogy.
0: Right, of course. Right. While we're still alive. That's the other thing. It's like, these people aren't getting any younger.
1: Yeah.
0: No, the last one was fun. There's like a, I don't want to like say too much, but Ralph Fiennes does this like crazy performance art dance to Iron Maiden.
1: Okay.
0: Which is incredible. Cause you're like, oh, that's Ralph Fiennes, distinguished actor. He's now like covered in iodine, writhing around like he's like in Iron Maiden. And you're like, okay, this is cool. But yeah, it's a good time. I enjoyed them both. And yeah, like all the music is just like 80s British music. So, Duran Duran had a pretty all right Bond theme too.
1: Yeah.
0: View to a Kill.
1: Yeah.
0: You know, you do worse.
1: Yeah.
0: It'd be an interesting, like, top five Bond themes.
1: Yeah.
0: Thunderball. Goldfinger? I have to think about it more. There's still a couple I've never seen. I know that they're like trying to cast a new James Bond. And I just don't know who it's going to be. I'm throwing my money behind Ralph Fiennes. I think he could.
1: Yeah.
0: He's why not? Like 65 years old.
1: Yeah.
0: Put him in.
1: Yeah.
0: But no, they want to cast somebody like really young, I think.
1: Yeah.
0: But, oh my goodness. What a cool song. You know, back in the day, I think I would have been a big Duran Duran fan.
1: Yeah.
0: I just saw, have you ever seen, there's this version, I don't know why I just thought of this, my mom gave it to me. It's a copy of one of the Talking Heads records that comes in this like big plastic thing. And the record is like red.
1: I have seen that. I forget which album it is.
0: Speaking in Tongues?
1: I think it is Speaking in Tongues.
0: But apparently, like every copy, like the clear plastic, like oxidized, it became like brown.
1: This came, yeah. This I this came up in conversation with someone else, like, in the last day.
0: All the plastic becomes yellow, and not, then the record was red, and now it was, like, brown.
1: Yeah, not that one specifically, but the same thing also happens, like, with picture disc sleeves.
0: Yeah.
1: And it really bad with, like, former, like, public library records, because they all put them in. What it is, it's that PVC.
0: Oh, okay.
1: It's made, those really thick. Outer sleeves are made out of PVC, and as it ages, it outgasses onto the vinyl, and once that happens, I mean...
0: It's just game over.
1: Yeah, there's nothing, no way to fix
0: Interesting.
1: It.
0: Interesting.
1: And not only that, like, if you have any of those in your collection, it would be a good idea to get rid of those outer sleeves, because not only will it contaminate the one within that, but it will contaminate records nearby it, too.
0: Interesting.
1: Which I know for a fact I have a few that I need to.
0: Yeah.
1: Like, I know years ago I found a Bruce Hack record at a thrift store that was one of the kids' ones, one of the harder-to-find ones, and it was an ex-Jeff City Public Library record, and it had the big, fat PVC outer sleeve on it. And even after I didn't know what the cause was at that time, but I cleaned it probably 5 or 6 times in a row with my machine.
0: It didn't do anything.
1: And it sounds like you might as well be listening to a 78. It sounds awful.
0: Oh, man. I'm looking right now. So I like going on Discogs just to see what their articles are. 10 essential MPB records. And I was like, how many of these do I have? The answer is 9 out of 10.
1: Okay.
0: I was just like, okay. But I do, I just love looking at, like, the Discogs most expensive records, you know, just to see, like, which Misfits 7-inch made it this month.
1: Which early Misfits 7-inch. There's always, always some Northern Soul single. Yeah. That's going for like the mid four-figure range or something.
0: Taylor Swift Record Store Day made it this month.
1: Always. There's a lot of times there's like a negative, like the first Negative Approach EP as well.
0: Okay, well, we snuck a Black Flag 7-inch in there for $2,500.
1: Yeah.
0: We've got a copy of Let It Be that sold for $3,000. Not really sure why. Can't find that record anywhere.
1: Yeah.
0: Ooh, there's a Sun Ra record.
1: Okay. He did have some extremely limited ones, to be fair.
0: A copy of Kiss's Killers for $3,000.
1: Okay.
0: Can't tell you.
1: Hope it still has the little fold together a cardboard gun inside it.
0: Yeah.
1: Or no, that was in Love Gun.
0: Yeah, we've got Red Dirt. Do you know anything about Red Dirt?
1: No.
0: Very curious about that. We had a couple of Mayhem 12 inches.
1: Oh, like really early
0: Death Crush.
1: Limited ones,
0: Yeah. This might be the first time that there is no Misfits.
1: Yeah, that's kind of, that's unusual. There's got to be like some obscure punk single in there, though, somewhere.
0: We got another Sun Ra record in there. Huh. Let's see. We got a 67 Soul single, and then we got the first U2 album, just called 3. We've got a percussion ensemble.
1: Okay.
0: We've got the Butcher cover.
1: And usually there's like some random like classical LP in there too.
0: Yeah. There's the Led Zeppelin box.
1: Oh, like the audiophile 45 RPM master.
0: Yeah, one. 48 single-sided 12-inch records.
1: Yeah.
0: It sold for $24,000.
1: Oh, is that the one that comes like in a fake, or maybe a real road case?
0: Yeah.
1: Yeah. I've not seen it in person, but I've seen it photographed before.
0: It's just like, just so insane. Yeah. God, I can't imagine, like, you're going to drop $4,000 on 2 songs.
1: Yeah.
0: Brother, I can go on.
1: It must be nice.
0: Yeah. Like, I got nothing else to spend money on. I'm going to drop it on this Tony Fox single.
1: And someone's laughing all the way to the bank.
0: Yeah. Oh, Oh my God. So there was this, I don't know, this single sold for $4,000. Let's just... Okay. All right.
1: It's kind of cool.
0: Is it $4,000 cool, Mark?
1: Not to me.
0: You think this was Jimmy?

0: I mean, I don't hate it.
1: No, but I don't love it for $4,000.
0: I don't think there's any record I love for $4,000.
1: Yeah. And here's the thing is, like, there's maybe, like, I don't know, 400 people in the world who would know that if you put this on that it was a $4,000 record.
0: Yeah.
1: You know what I mean? Like,
0: yeah.
1: You're working in such a small, yeah, niche market.
0: It's kind of like that ridiculous single I had several years ago, that George Lemons one that ended up, I'll just say I consigned it with someone and it brought a 4-figure amount.
1: Yeah, that's crazy.
0: And it was a genuine, in my opinion anyway, it was a genuinely awful song called Fascinating Girl by George Lemons. Like, it's on YouTube if you really, really want to hear, yeah, it. I don't recommend it.
1: Yeah.
0: It sounds like someone who really wants to be Vegas era Tom Jones.
1: Yeah. Well, and here's the thing, this song, somebody put out a reissued 7-inch of it in 2013.
0: Yeah.
1: So if you really want it, you get it for, yeah, $75.
0: And there's people who bootleg stuff like that,
1: oh,
0: too.
1: Yeah,
0: always, if it's like a hyper expensive single, yeah, somebody's bootlegged it at, yeah, least once.
1: Yeah. I mean, it's a cool song.
0: Yeah. No, this one I actually like.
1: Yeah.
0: But
1: pretty long 7-inch for the time. It's 4.5 minutes.
0: Yeah.
1: You know, I'd rather spend my money on Duran Duran.
0: Yeah.
1: Hungry Like the Wolf.
0: I'd say for $4,000 or whatever, you could probably, like, get some boxes and fill them with copies of Hungry Like the Wolf. Just line them all up.
1: I have a store. We sell one thing. It's just copies of Hungry Like the Wolf.
0: Like the White Album store.
1: Oh, yeah. I don't know what number my White Album is. I never really cared.
0: I have one numbered copy of that one.
1: Yeah.
0: I believe.
1: Yeah. So, this guy's name is Tony Fox.
0: Mm-hmm.
1: There was a game that came out a few years ago called Undertale. And the guy who made that's name is Toby Fox.
0: Okay.
1: So the only comment on this song on Discogs is just, isn't this the dude who made Undertale? It's like, sir, absolutely not. But it's pretty funny. Oh, this, I was just like, how many copies of this do you think were made? Like, how, like,
0: if it's bringing that kind of money, probably not that many. Yeah. Like, if it's like a self-release or private press type thing, and it's bringing, like, what, $4,000?
1: Yeah.
0: Or in that range, some anyway, if it's like a really nice
1: records
0: copy. I would assume it's probably, like, between, like, 100 and 400, 500, maybe.
1: Yeah.
0: Would be my guess. Maybe not even that many.
1: What's the most you've spent on record?
0: A record?
1: Yeah.
0: Possibly years ago, like, I'd say, like, right before COVID, at a place in Kansas City, I got an original copy of the first album by the band Manila Road.
1: Okay.
0: Out of, they were based out of Wichita. They were like a metal act out of Wichita.
1: Mm-hmm.
0: Yeah, their first album, Invasion, I want to say I spent around like 110 or 120 on that.
1: Okay.
0: At the time. And it's a very nice copy, though.
1: What year was this?
0: The year it was released or when I got it?
1: When you got it.
0: When I got, I think it was 2019.
1: Okay. I want to say accidentally bought it, because at the time there was no other way of getting it. I bought a copy of Sun City Girls' Torch of the Mystics.
0: Well, I think I've heard this story. Yeah.
1: Where I bid on it on eBay, and I was just like, I want to see what the highest bid is.
0: Mm-hmm.
1: And it got up to $100.
0: Mm-hmm.
1: And I was like, there's 2 days left. Surely somebody will bid one more dollar than me. Oh. And they did not.
0: Oops.
1: So, this was in like, this is $100 in like 2007.
0: Yeah, at that point in time, that was probably quite a bit for that record.
1: Yeah.
0: It's, I'm guessing that's probably not a, that might not be a bad price for it now. Yeah.
1: Well, I'm looking.
0: Or it might be about right. I don't know.
1: Let's see. There's, yeah, it's going for like $150 to $200. Okay. Just like.
0: Wait long enough.
1: Yeah.
0: Yeah.
1: I mean, it's, you know, but it's just like, oh man, I was not in a position to spend $100 on this Sun City Girls record. They did me dirty. They got too many records. Who can keep up with these guys?
0: Yeah.
1: Bunch of assholes. Like, you got to slow it down, my friend. What was the last one? It was like Funeral Mariachi or whatever it's called.
0: Yeah, that was a while ago at this point.
1: Yeah.
0: That was, and that was released after Charles had died.
1: Yeah. I did like that record.
0: Yeah.
1: And then, you know, like I also had the, what was it, 333 Crossdressers.
0: Oh, yeah, yeah, yeah, whatever that one's called. I've seen that, that before. Like,
1: box set.
0: Yeah.
1: But yeah, they're just one of those bands. I'm like, there's too many things here. I can't keep up with all of this.
0: When, yeah, I don't know, when bands do that, and I'm saying this as someone in the noise world, it's especially funny because there's so many artists who just like constantly, like in noise especially, just like constantly releasing content,
1: yeah,
0: one after the other after the other, like,
1: yeah,
0: especially like when it's a harsh noise wall artist like Vamir or the Rita or someone like that. It's like, how many of those does one person really need?
1: Yeah.
0: I mean, there are differences between them, at least with the Rita. The Vamir stuff kind of more or less sounds the same to me for the most part.
1: You know what's funny is this copy of Funeral Mariachi I have is worth more than the Torch of the Mystics. It's like, wait a minute.
0: Really?
1: Well, it's never been reissued.
0: Oh, okay.
1: So, like, it came out, that was it. You get it, or you don't.
0: I think I got that one on CD when it came out.
1: Yeah.
0: The CD might even be expensive for all I know.
1: But. Yeah. Yeah, it's, they're, I don't know. Music, it's so crazy to me, like, how much these things can go for. It, I mean, it's the same with everything, though, you know, like, things are in stock,
0: yeah,
1: in print, and then as soon as they go out, it feels like...
0: Like, even video games, especially these days.
1: Yeah, there's this, like, FOMO that, like, this instant FOMO. I was thinking about that. They're, like, I have, like posters and prints that I've bought that are, like, have gotten so expensive. Like, even, like, the one that's in the record store, the one of Snoopy in his house, and it's like he just sits in there listening to music all day. I think I bought that thing for like $60, like when it came out. It's never listed online anymore, and then somebody put it on for like $1,000. Nobody's ever gonna pay that.
0: Yeah.
1: But I was just like, that's crazy.
0: Yeah.
1: You know, like, and then I have like the my favorite one, and I had to like overpay because, again, like, we're in this society where people just, like, buy things and flip them.
0: Yeah.
1: You know, like, they have no interest in actually using the things or doing anything with them. They just want to buy it and then turn around and sell it to somebody else. But it's a poster of, it's Charlie Brown, and he's got, like, a melting ice cream cone on his head.
0: Yeah.
1: And, like, I haven't seen it since it came out. I immediately had, like, overspend on it. And, but I'm glad I did, because I've never seen it again.
0: Yeah.
1: You know, and it just, like, it just drives me crazy when people buy things just to, like, turn around.
0: Yeah.
1: And, like, oversell. Like, it doesn't, like, I don't...
0: Especially if it's already kind of expensive anyway. Right, yeah.
1: Like, I don't care if, like, if you want to, like, just buy it and not do anything with it. Like, I can't stop you. But, like, to just buy it with the sole explicit purpose of being like, I'm gonna make somebody pay triple the cost on this when they wouldn't have had to if I just didn't.
0: Yeah.
1: You know? If I just weren't such a jerk about it. So, but yeah, like, they're like these prints I have, it's like, oh yeah, this thing was $40. Now somebody's got it online for $210.
0: Yeah.
1: And it's just like, no, stop it. Like, just be an okay person. You know, but I don't know. It's the world we live in.
2: Yeah.
1: It's the world I know.
0: This is the world we live in. Oh.
1: You think, like, you think Collective Souls still, like, doing anything?
0: Oh, it wouldn't surprise me one bit if they're doing, like, the retro circuit.
1: Every band is now just, like, doing something.
0: Yeah.
1: You know, like...
0: Jake, who is part of the noise act I'm in, Thruple, had a really funny story about going to speak... Yeah, Axe kind of doing the nostalgia thing. He got to see Filter for free.
1: Whoa.
0: Like, several months... within the last several months, I feel like. And in the middle of their show, the singer, kind of between songs, kind of went on an anti-Trump rant.
1: Uh-oh.
0: And...
1: Not with the crowd,
0: yeah, they started booing him hard, and then he just like doubled down on it, and just kept going, and a bunch of people apparently got up and left.
1: Yeah, I mean, good for let him cook if he wants to.
0: And I mean, they've already been paid.
1: Yeah.
0: They've already got their money.
1: Yeah,
0: so
1: yeah, I want to say that Third Eye Blind did something similar. Mm-hmm. Like they got like paid to play the Republican National Convention. They're like, actually, F you guys.
0: Yeah.
1: I was like, oh, interesting.
0: Yeah.
1: Yeah, it's like the arts breakdown of musicians and their political beliefs is just kind of wild.
0: Yeah.
1: Like, what is on each side?
0: Yeah.
1: Personally, I'm going to take Kid Rock all day, every day. Did I send you the thing where it's like Glenn Beck is in Ariel Pink's band and he's like pretty good?
0: I have seen that.
1: Yeah,
0: I think like, it was the Hard Times or something
1: like,
0: that he did it.
1: Yeah. Yeah. And it's just like, it's like Glenn Beck is playing percussion in Ariel Pink's band and it's pretty good. It's like, man, that'd be cool. That'd be so cool to see. Oh, man. Yeah, and that's a case, too, where they're like, oh, he's on our side. I'm going to listen to Ariel Pink. And they're like, wait a minute.
0: Well, I know after January the 6th, and I guess he didn't go into the Capitol, but he was at the rally or something.
1: Yeah, and he claims that he was just there to, like, see what was going on.
0: Yeah, and they had him on interviewed on Fox News or something. And so it was really funny to think about, like, a bunch of Trump supporters, like, just, like, briefly checking out Ariel Pink. And probably 99% of them probably, like, ugh.
1: Yeah. Well, it's weird because, like, I think of him, like, and this is going to sound crazy when I start to say it.
0: Yeah.
1: I think of him, like, in the same way I think of, like, a band like the Jesus and Mary Chain, where it's, like, it's just pop music that you've just put, like, a bunch of mud on.
0: You know?
1: Like, that's all it is.
0: Well, it's sort of an aesthetic in a way.
1: Yeah. Yeah. But it's, like, these are
0: like
1: just,
0: the lo-fi, like, if you... Yeah, I mean, even if you, like, have Steely Dan production values or something, if you, like, run it through a cassette 8-track and bounce things down far enough, it's going to sound like that.
1: Right, yeah, but, like, at the end of the day, these are just, like, pop songs, I feel like, that he's just, like...
0: Yeah.
1: I'm like, well, like, just make it sound, like, not a pop song.
0: Yeah.
1: It's like, but, like, the lyrics, the you know, the melody, all of those things, it's like, this could be, like, a... Like a Beach Boys song.
0: Yeah.
1: You've just made it sound like a nightmare.
0: Yeah.
1: So I just saw like some guy like, hey man, no, like what? You know, I'm just listening to house arrest, you know?
0: Yeah.
1: This is my jam. You know, like.
0: Someone with a MAGA hat on. Yeah. I'm listening to.
1: It's just a Christian Bale meme where he's like, oh, have you heard this?
0: Oh yeah. You know? Yeah. From American Psycho.
1: Yeah.
0: Yeah.
1: That is another thing where, like, I'm, like, there are, like, certain, like, fandoms that, like, kind of weird me out when people are really into American Psycho.
0: Yeah.
1: I'm like, really?
0: Into it a little too much.
1: Yeah. Yeah. And it's just...
0: Joker's kind of another one.
1: Oh, Joker's a good one.
0: Yeah.
1: Yeah. Joker's a really good one. And it's like...
0: And there's, like, all the guys who, like, there are memes about, like, well, I'm gonna... I'm going to say something really edgy and then post a photo of the Joker or whatever on social media.
1: Yeah.
0: And then go back to being myself again.
1: Yeah. It's
0: like a certain kind of male who does that sort of thing.
1: I don't know why I thought of it. Have you seen this guy? He lays in bed, like, on his stomach, and, like, the camera's, like, right in front of him, and he always has a fedora on, and he talks with this, like a bit of a lisp, but he can clap his feet together super-duper loud. Have you seen this guy?
0: No.
1: It makes me laugh every time.
0: Like, it sounds like he's, like, using his hands instead.
1: Yeah. And it makes me laugh every time that I see him. And it's just like, it's so... Princess.
2: Oh, princess. You're looking mighty fine tonight. What's the occasion? Or do you want to just give daddy random erections? If that's the case. Well played, princess.
0: Well played, princess.
1: It's like, how does he do that? How does he make them? How does he do that? What the hell is even that? Where'd you get that bucket hat?
3: I earned this.
1: You earned it?
3: Yeah.
1: Doing what? Oh, you got a do-rag?
0: Oh, you got the bandana.
3: And?
0: And the bucket.
3: I donated enough money for both.
1: Hell yeah.
0: Yeah.
3: Look, I'm Dubs.
1: Check me out.
3: What do you think about that?
1: I'm Dubs.
3: This is my new look too.
1: It's
3: the laughing.
1: Yeah, it's the.
3: This is the new.
1: I wish I could find it. I've been looking for it for years, but somebody made a bucket hat that had a picture of John Cena wearing a bucket hat on it. So it's the John Cena bucket hat, but I can't find it for sale anymore.
3: It's a bucket hat of John Cena wearing a bucket
1: yeah.
3: hat.
1: Yeah.
4: Oh, great. I got the short seat. Look at this.
1: Hey, that's all right.
4: You're a short guy.
1: You're a tall guy.
0: Oh, that one's stuck.
4: You want to trade?
0: Hey, that'll have to end up going by the box full of broken headphones out there.
3: Can I fill out an oopsie slip?
0: You absolutely can. We got them all over
1: was,
0: the wall.
4: Since I screamed.
1: It was a bucket hat with this obscenity. Printed on it. You ought to see it.
4: Yeah. Very meta.
1: But it was a bucket hat that had the picture of John Cena wearing a bucket hat on it. And it was
4: whoa.
1: Just like...
3: I said, bro, what?
1: And I was like, that's pretty cool. Says, say, that's pretty cool.
3: Check this out.
1: Whoa. Wait, that record's not out yet.
4: It's not.
1: You're going to get in trouble. They're going to come here and beat you up. Hey, that's my record.
4: Do you want this?
1: I do. Well, yeah. I mean, yes. I asked you to.
3: But I have to
1: pay for the thing.
4: I mean, eventually.
1: Yeah.
4: You should take it home and listen to it and then decide you don't like it. That's what I love. Yeah. That's what I like doing with albums.
1: I bought this record, but it's no good.
4: This didn't turn out like I expected.
1: Mark, do you ever listen to this guy?
0: What's that?
1: The Gap Mangione record?
0: I know what that is. I've seen it before.
4: I know what that is.
0: I saw an original of copy of that one time, I did not buy it.
1: Yeah.
0: And it would have been like a dollar.
4: Was it in Jefferson City?
0: No, it was in Mexico, Missouri.
1: Mexico, Missouri.
0: No, we all know
1: Missouri.
0: Who it... Everyone in this room knows the person who ended up with it.
4: Left my not me. Baby behind. Was it Thick Cuts? Taylord?
0: It was.
4: I think I remember him finding it and being like...
0: And he found that thanks to me, too.
4: He might still have it.
0: I think it came, I think it went out for sale, but maybe he kept it.
4: Missouri.
0: I don't know.
4: I'm going back to stay this time.
0: These old St. Louis blues. Can
4: so this
0: keep
4: is
0: a man
4: Sam.
0: Down.
1: Howdy, Sam.
4: Sam, hey. Me and Sam became friends like 3 days ago.
5: We did,
4: and now we're inseparable.
5: After eyeballing each other for about 4 months.
1: That's cool.
4: I wouldn't call it eyeballing.
5: Well, no, of course. But
4: after checking each other out for...
5: Well, that's actually worse, I think.
1: After sniffing each other's butts
4: you know,
1: for
4: sometimes,
1: a couple
4: sometimes
1: of minutes.
4: When I'm hanging out with someone, I'm actually afraid to tell them that after working for 15 or 16 hours in a day, I'm getting ready to go to do a radio show. But I was like, listen, I'm going to the radio station.
5: Yeah.
4: Are you in or are you out? I got a 1989 Ford Ranger pickup out here.
1: Why do you have a Ford Ranger pickup?
4: Exactly. Mm-hmm. Like, what is even happening?
1: What happened to the top-down Jeep? Yeah.
5: I could think of nothing I'd be more delighted to do than driving a 1989.
4: Long story short, you were out of town last weekend.
1: Correct.
4: Were you in Chicago?
1: Chicago!
4: Did you do anything cool?
1: Yeah.
4: Did you eat a dog?
1: I did not have a dog. I had a pretzel. And it was pretty good.
4: No dog on it?
1: I didn't get a dog. I did get...
4: Doggone it.
1: I did go see this crazy movie.
4: Uh-huh.
1: Called Female Prisoner's Scorpion.
4: that new or old?
1: No, it's from like 71 or 72. It's the same company that did Lone Wolf and Cub. So it's got that like super stylized, but it's just like a women in prison revenge movie. But it is certifiably bonkers.
4: Japanese?
1: Yeah. It's the same woman who plays like Lady Snowblood, like later on.
4: Tight.
1: It's like standard issue, like women in prison revenge movie, but like the most artfully shot. And like just these like incredible, I don't even know how to describe it, but it also made me laugh because it was clearly so cheap. Like every time they go to punch somebody, they're like 9 feet away from like connecting and they're like, leave it in the movie. And like, right. They don't like try to cover it with like any kind of like angles where you wouldn't be able to tell. They're just like, yeah, let it ride.
5: Do they put the sound effect on it as though contact is made?
1: Oh yeah. And it's the one, there's one sound effect. It's the same one every time. Yeah. Yeah.
5: Man.
1: But it's pretty good.
4: I watched that Is God Is movie.
1: I went and saw that.
4: And
1: yeah.
4: There's a scene towards the end where they're beating somebody up. And there's like a flagrant, obvious like whiff of a like, you were 4 feet away from this person.
1: Yeah.
4: And then they're like, and they just left it in there. And I'm like, all right.
1: Let them cook.
4: Cool.
1: Yeah. That movie's crazy. You got Sterling K. Brown playing an like absolute psychopath.
4: Yes.
1: Yeah. And the one...
4: Does a great job, too.
1: The one twin, the smaller of the two, the one who didn't have her face burned, is in I Love Boosters.
4: Hmm. Oh, wow.
1: So
4: it's a small world.
1: Yeah. She's on the
4: Have you seen
1: up.
4: That one yet?
1: I did see it.
4: Dang, man, you're ahead of the game.
1: It gotta be. It is... I was saying this to Mark.
4: Just came out.
1: If you remember what happens in Sorry to Bother You close to the end.
4: Yeah.
1: There is another just like...
4: It just goes...
1: Certified. They're like, how
4: through
1: did...
4: Through the ceiling.
1: Like, what are we doing?
4: Yeah.
1: Like, yeah, you get another one
4: you
1: of those.
4: You know what? I'm glad. I'm here for it.
1: And I think it was like maybe Patton Oswalt was like...
4: I think in like, Sorry to Bother You, I just kept going, wait, what?
1: Yeah.
4: Wait,
1: Patton Oswalt
4: what?
1: Was like,
4: he's
1: like...
4: And then you're like, okay.
1: He's like, this is not an this is act. Great. This is just how this man sees the world. It's like, yes, it absolutely is.
4: Well, that's great. I'm excited for it.
1: Mark, do you have a copy of The Images Inside the Triangle?
0: No.
4: It's The Image, T-H-E-E. I might have two if you want one.
1: Yeah. What are you doing? You got to get more white guy blues rock.
4: Yacht blues. White
1: also
4: guy yacht blues.
1: Also, just because the cover is... It's maybe one of the best album covers of all time. Like, what are you doing, Mark?
0: Yeah, I don't have that.
1: You don't have this?
0: I don't have it.
4: Why did we even find that?
1: That was Fat Hands. That was all
4: is it
1: Fat
4: from,
1: Hands.
4: From Slackers? Is that where it came from?
1: Yeah.
4: I can't even remember the stupid song.
1: Oh.
4: No matter what I do.
1: As soon as I start playing it, you're going to remember
4: no
1: it.
4: No matter what I do. Yeah. We play this like every radio show early on. Like... It was a staple.
5: Yeah, I've
1: also
5: heard this.
1: Because
5: I think
1: of it, has like it has like a 2 minute intro.
4: Yeah,
1: Mark, you gotta get on this, bro. What are you waiting for?
0: I don't know.
1: We should start a The Image cover band. It's just a little white guy. Little white guy get a little motion.
4: Can you see if anywhere on it? If The Image has been in the news at all in the last 2 decades.
1: They're back on tour.
4: Yeah, like, would anyone care?
1: They're playing every state fair.
4: Like, they have, like, a super devout following and, like...
1: I think they're Canadian.
4: You know, like, Bellingham, Washington or something. They sell out a stadium there.
1: Yeah, here you go.
4: I like when one band, like a band, has like a really crazy regional following. Like Mark the other night was playing, he played a Crack the Sky song on his show. And I was like, oh yeah, Crack the Sky. I remember reading about this band that they have like a super devout following in Baltimore.
0: Yeah, they'll play then, like stadiums
4: and then
0: stuff.
4: Like and then like Baltimore radio stations play, like a rock station in Baltimore will play like all the Crack the Sky songs. Hmm. That Crack the Sky song was awesome, though.
0: Oh, maybe I can fool everybody tonight.
4: I was like, I had no idea what it was. I was like, I don't know what this is. And I had to like look at your playlist to figure it out. And I was like, this song's awesome. It's like, I need to...
5: And then outside Baltimore, what following do they have?
4: None.
5: None out.
0: Very little.
4: Yeah. Yeah.
1: That's it.
0: I guess so, maybe amongst people who are like hardcore, so, like obscure AOR.
4: Yeah, so it's like they would come here and then like play the Blue Note and there'd probably be like 50 people there.
0: I'd be there.
4: And then they could, and then they can go to Baltimore and like sell out a stadium.
0: Yeah.
1: Like the, you're like playing after the Orioles game.
4: It's crazy. Yeah, yeah. That's the way the image is in Des Moines, Iowa.
1: Well, yeah, apparently they're from Miami. Miami. Okay.
4: Excuse me.
1: The one guy was in Cactus and Iron Butterfly at points in time.
4: That's tight, actually.
1: Yeah. Ooh. He was also in Blue's Image.
4: Damn. Which, like,
0: Blue's Image to The Image?
1: Yeah.
0: Okay.
4: Blue's Image of Ride Captain Ride.
1: Oh, yeah, that was their... Yeah.
0: Ride Captain Ride.
1: Yeah, that's their big
4: upon your
1: one.
4: Mystery ship. That song rules. Be aware of the thing. You found a papa dip.
1: God, yeah, man.
4: And of course, that song is just about doing blow.
0: That's what the mystery ship is.
1: Oh.
4: They never even left the studio. So I have a 1989 Ford Ranger.
1: Yeah, that's tight.
4: With a camper shell out back. What are you guys doing later?
5: Well, let's remind everyone that it died about 20 feet after starting it up.
4: Yeah,
5: an hour ago.
4: I backed it out of the where I work, and it immediately died in the middle of the street. Yeah. It was cool.
1: Oh my god.
4: Yeah. It was really embarrassing in front of the El Rancho guy who was taking the trash out.
5: Oh, yeah. Yeah.
4: You know, he's like, look at these losers. No way, man. Having an old car, it's all about killing it in the middle of the street.
5: Mm-hmm.
4: That's like what I'm all about, pretty much.
5: Yeah.
1: So apparently the guy who was in Iron Butterfly, who's also in Blue's Image and The Image, also did The Butterfly.
4: Come on.
1: T-H-E-E.
4: Come like, on.
1: He loves making people
0: say
1: getting
0: to be Lee. Like Trans Am and there's all those bands connected. Trans Am, the Champs.
1: Oh, yeah.
0: Or whatever.
1: And yeah, the Effing Champs.
0: The Effing Champs. And then the Effing Am. They had that one, too.
1: Yeah.
4: Come on.
5: Yeah.
4: Let's get real.
1: He had to be there, man. Alone with you. What a song. We need to call up Fat Hands and just play that song.
4: Oh, so early friend of the show, Peter.
1: Uh-huh.
4: What was his... What did we have a nickname for him?
1: I don't know if we had a nickname for Peter.
4: How did we even know Peter?
1: I was in grad school with Peter.
4: That's what it was.
1: Yeah.
4: He came...
1: Bye, Mark.
4: Bye, Mark.
5: Dear Mark.
4: He came in the shop today.
1: Really?
4: With his mom.
1: Okay.
4: And then it was like blast from the past. I was like, whoa.
1: Yeah.
4: And he still listens to the show.
1: That's crazy.
5: Is that the guy from St. Louis you're talking about?
4: Yes.
5: Sorry, not to dox him.
4: That's the craziest part. But he was like, I still think about this joke that you guys came up with on the show one night about a band in the style of the Beach Boys called the Bench Boys. I was like, I don't remember this at all. And he was like, yeah, the Bench Boys. And it was like, sitting down, I'm sitting down.

0: donates.
1: Oh, wow.
0: For our show.
1: That's crazy.
0: I'm like, you're out of control.
1: I remember him.
0: So then I put this, the bandana and the hat on.
1: Yeah.
0: And I said, well, if you donate enough.
1: I remember him.
0: Get a bucket hat.
1: Explaining to.
0: Get a freaking bucket hat.
1: One of our, like, teaching methodology professors was this woman from Haiti. She was, like, Haitian Creole.
0: Uh-huh.
1: And him explaining to her what a shotgun wedding was. And the look of disgust on her face is something that, like, still sits with me. She was
0: And you have to get married.
1: Yeah. He's like, yeah, the reason they call it a shotgun wedding. Yeah. And it's just like, this is crazy.
2: Would you care to fill me in on what a shotgun wedding is?
1: Basically, it's like if you knocked up somebody, you're going to get married now.
0: Yes.
1: And like, you're getting married because the father of the woman has a shotgun.
2: Has a shotgun. Oh, okay.
1: He's got like a shotgun in your back while you're up there saying, like, I do.
0: I do.
2: Yeah, yeah.
0: Because I want to keep on living.
2: There you go.
1: I want to keep.
2: I guess that's my only option.
0: I can't remember who did this song. It's maybe like Clarence Carter or Roy. What is his name? Roy C. Was that his name? The soul singer that like Chase Thompson did a little documentary about. I think he did a song called Shotgun Wedding, like a soul song. And there's like shotguns like going off in the song. Shotgun. Oh, shotgun wedding.
1: It is Roy C. Look at you.
0: Yeah, the recall. There it is. Little gunshots. The gunshots.
2: Yeah, good. The wedding music, yeah. People

0: Sounds like Sam Cooke.
1: Mm-hmm.
0: I'm the victim. Shotgun wedding. I remember now. Yeah.
2: Woo!
0: Man, I look really cool like this.
3: This is KOP in Columbia. Have you,
0: you think I look cool?
2: Oh, yeah. You look amazing, Kyle. You always look good.
3: Oh,
2: especially
3: yeah.
2: now.
0: With this, with the bandana under the bucket hat.
3: Yeah. Dude, I bet if you got that bandana wet, like on a hot day, and put it on underneath the bucket hat,
0: I think
3: stay
0: I look
3: so cool.
0: This is my new look.
3: Have you...
2: I'm sure our radio audience loves looking at you, Kyle.
0: We need TV cameras in here,
3: yeah,
0: Tony.
3: Turn us into like Howard Stern or something.
0: I'll have sunglasses on and the bucket hat and the bandana.
3: Any Resident Evil updates?
0: Actually, yes. We're in Raccoon City.
3: Okay.
0: I just want to say for the record, there's been a lot of these games, and I don't want to get caught up in the science. Yeah. Do you ever play Resident Evil video games?
2: I have not.
0: No, not one.
2: Never played it.
0: You familiar with the premise?
2: Not really.
0: Like zombie outbreak.
2: Okay.
0: You just gotta like either walk or slowly jog your way around a place and try to escape.
2: Presumably not get eaten by
0: and
2: zombies.
0: And not get killed.
3: Yeah. Don't get eliminated.
0: Right.
2: Okay.
0: I mean, if it were me, I'd be running really fast. But these...
2: It's practical.
0: These characters run at sort of a... Somewhere between a walk and a jog.
3: Mm-hmm. And you know, I've spent a long time on this planet already.
0: Mm-hmm.
3: Hopefully I got more in me. I've never just wandered around and found ammunition for guns anywhere, but he always seems to.
0: Everywhere.
3: Yeah. The place is lousy with ammunition.
0: And herbs that cure everything.
3: Yeah.
0: So there's a situation in Raccoon City where there's a bunch of SWAT guys are killed. Both by humans and zombies. Some of the SWAT guys have turned into zombies.
3: Uh-huh.
0: And they
3: still shoot their guns.
0: Yes, this is what I'm talking about. We're at a place in the game where there's lots of zombie SWAT guys that are randomly shooting machine guns around. And also other zombies that are holding about to explode grenades.
3: Uh-huh.
0: And other zombies that are firing mortars. Yeah.
3: That part was the hardest part for me in that game.
0: That part we did it over and over and over again because we kept saying we could do better. Mm-hmm. We could do better. I think Tay finally like pretty much did it without like either getting rid of all of our health or all of our ammunition.
2: Yeah.
0: But

0: These zombies are still doing their job.
1: Hey.
0: After they turn into zombies. Hmm.
1: They're still following orders.
0: Also, these zombies with the machine guns. Yeah. Guy keeping a close eye on these guys. They are not reloading. They just have like unlimited ammunition.
2: Yeah, and based on most depictions of zombies I've seen, it seems like they would not be able to fire a mortar very effectively.
0: No, yeah, you like roll up on the scene, and they seemingly have been firing these guns for like days on end.
1: Yeah, they keep reloading those mugs. That's
0: what's going on?
1: Yeah.
2: Yeah.
0: Then, of course, you kill them all, and then you get, you know, the piece of the artifact or whatever you're looking for. And then, of course, there's a whole nother extra horde as soon as you find that. Because in this game, as soon as you ever find what you're looking for, all the zombies in the area are notified that you've found something, and it's time for you to die.
1: What are we waiting for? Let's get them.
0: So we finally got through that part, and we put it down for the night, because I think we spent a good hour and a half or so just on that one part.
1: Yeah, that part sucked.
0: I mean, it was fun. We kept doing it over and over and over again. You know, you do something, you do something enough times, and eventually you're like, okay, it was like a ballet dance. It was like, okay, wait for this guy to get blown up by his buddy. Okay, run up.
2: That's the cue. Yeah.
0: Kill this guy. Shoot down the briefcase. Okay, go in this room, grab the herb. Okay, wait for these two guys to blow up. And it was just like, oh, we got this. Mm-hmm. But anyway, I digress. So we're doing all right. I still have your disc. Two.
1: Yeah.
0: I got two discs.
1: Give me that.
0: That's stupid. He let me borrow his Resident Evil disc, and then I got one.
2: And you haven't given it back.
0: Second one.
1: Yeah, you just won't give it back.
2: Some friend Kyle.
0: I haven't returned it to the library.
2: Oh, and how long has it been? 5 years?
0: You probably said, been about 5 weeks.
1: You said, yoink.
0: At least.
2: Yeah.
0: Couple months. I like taking forever to beat a video game, though. I pick it back up, and I'm like, what were we doing? Mm-hmm. And I spent about an hour figuring out what we were doing.
2: Yeah, and then you're bored of it, and then you...
0: No, and then I just...
2: Perpetual cycle.
0: Put it down.
2: Yeah, exactly.
0: Like, time for bed.
2: Yeah. I'm looking at this paper here. Is that a read that you guys say on air that you are listening to thingy? Okay. That looks pretty fun to read.
0: You want to read it?
2: I wouldn't mind reading it.
0: Can you read it from here?
2: I'm young. I've got some pretty good eyes on me.
0: What are you, like, 18?
2: I'm 23.
1: Life to go,
0: right?
2: All
0: right,
2: I'll give it a shot if you guys don't mind.
0: No, yeah, have all at right. it.
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0: Good.
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0: Man, you're really good.
2: Did I do okay?
0: You're really good
2: okay.
0: at that.
2: Okay, thank you.
0: Damn. You should be doing the show instead of us.
2: Nah, I don't think so.
0: We could just give you stuff to read.
2: I mean, I you know what's funny? I actually do love reading aloud. Like when I was in college, anytime I got the chance to read aloud in class or whatever.
0: Did you discover that at an early age?
2: No, I don't think at an early age. I think it's been somewhat recent. Just like I almost see it as a performance, you know?
0: It's a skill.
2: It really is. Yeah. I don't know.
0: Not everybody's good at it.
1: What do you think about that?
0: Teachers got to do it.
1: It's true.
0: You got to read. I like to fumble through the word as I'm reading it out loud.
1: No, wait. Hold on.
0: Wait. Does anybody know what this says?
2: 89.6. Wait. I mean, wait.
1: 69.8.
0: So we're like driving over here, and he's like, this is that place like the...
2: Yeah. For some reason, I thought
0: this
2: building...
0: is this the Zimmer group?
2: No, give me a break. No.
0: I'm like,
2: I could picture the building.
0: We get paid to do this.
2: Yeah, but I thought it was on Old 63, but I guess I was thinking of the Cumulus. Yeah. I don't know if I'm allowed to say that.
0: This is New 63. We're not even allowed to talk about them. They will come down here.
1: This is the only radio station that exists.
2: Yeah.
0: They will come down here.
2: And I'll be honest, guys.
0: Whoop our ass.
2: I did listen to KCMQ today. I don't know if I'm allowed to say
0: 96.7?
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1: 6.7?
0: Dude, we should.
1: Hey!
0: Maybe we should tune it in right now. I bet they're playing Def Leppard.
1: That's a.
2: No. At night, they play like really weird stuff you've never heard.
0: No. If they ever play a song I've never heard before, I usually poop my pants.
1: I would.
0: And I've only pooped my pants like twice in the last 20 years.
1: So if you go onto their website.
0: I'll fill them up.
1: It says you can listen live, but it also tells you what they're playing right
0: now. They're probably talking about the prize eliminator.
1: You want to know what they're playing? You want to know what they're playing right now?
2: Absolutely.
0: Def Leppard.
2: Oh, hell yeah.
0: She's got eggs. That girl is alright. She's got eggs.
2: Knows I'm
0: gonna make an omelet.
2: She's got bacon.
0: There you go.
2: She's gonna make my breakfast.
0: The girl is hungry. You ever heard anything like this before?
1: This is from Mars, man.
0: Wow. This ain't punk rock, man. This ain't rock and roll.
2: She's my baby.
0: She's my baby.
2: She's my baby.
0: The girl is all right. Song rules.
2: It's pretty good.
0: We're just playing KCMQ over R. Is it like a slight delay?
1: No, yeah. I
0: think it you.
1: Do you know?
0: Oh, what? You didn't tune in.
1: I didn't tune in.
0: You just pulled it up.
1: Yeah. Well, here, I'll just follow them. They're like they're just playing all the same things, just a little bit, just a little bit behind them.
0: Oh yeah, yeah.
1: Just a little bit.
0: In case you missed it on 96.7.
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0: you just missed Elton John on 96.7. Well, turn over to head over to KOPN right now. You know they're right behind him. Bringing up the rear.
1: It'd be such a... They're like, what is going
0: we're
1: on?
0: We're always 90 seconds behind.
2: Our motto is KCMQ without having to listen to Trevor and Shags.
0: We call it... Yeah. KOPN, the 90-second delay.
1: This poor guy is on... So, like, I'm on their website, right? Just kind of, like, looking through things. So, the Morning Zoo guys are on for 4.5 hours.
0: Wow. You're not talking about Shags and Trevor?
1: Yeah.
2: Oh, were we not supposed to, like, say their names?
0: Keep thinking we're going to get in trouble.
2: My fault.
0: I
2: love those guys. I legitimately do.
0: No, you can't say that.
2: Oh, I can't say
0: you
2: that?
0: You can't say you love them.
2: Oh, I have no feelings with them. Never heard of these guys.
0: You can talk about them all you want. As soon as you say you love them, we're in trouble.
2: Oh,
1: so they're on.
0: Because they'll fall in love right back.
1: Yeah. So they're on for 4.5 hours. Then there's a woman who's on for 4 hours, mm-hmm. Monday through Saturday.
0: Just a bucket.
1: 4 hours every day, Monday through Saturday.
2: Mm-hmm.
1: Could you imagine doing 4 hours of like rock radio?
0: You let me wear this hat, I'll do
1: hold
0: it.
1: Hold on. Then there's a guy who's on from 2 to 7.
2: Wow.
1: 5 hours.
0: And every day he's like, oh, we're going to play Def Leppard and ZZ Top and Elton John.
2: Yeah.
1: And then this guy.
2: Yeah, I was about to say Led Zeppelin.
0: And Led Zeppelin. Like, and we have Skinner, to talk like, about yeah, how yeah, interesting it is.
1: Yeah. Then this guy like, who kind of looks, like, fact.
0: This
1: who
0: is a big
1: looks
0: hit.
1: Like Carl Havoc.
2: It just says Doug.
0: That person's not real.
2: It's AI.
1: He looks like Carl Havoc.
2: Doug.
0: Carl Havoc.
1: That guy went to school for radio broadcasting. What a dork.
0: Yeah, what an idiot.
1: Yeah,
0: but I am in love with him. I'm playing hard to get.
1: Are you
0: like
1: ready?
0: If they played like a deep cut Led Zeppelin song, even mm-hmm. just like something that you know,
2: sure.
0: like a
2: even
0: weird,
2: just not a top 10, yeah,
0: if
2: yeah.
0: a weird side two
2: yeah, sure.
0: from any of the albums, mm-hmm. I would fill my pants with poop.
2: I thought, yeah, I didn't know if it was coming that direction.
1: That's bold. That's bold.
0: And jerk the wheel off the road.
2: Yeah, there you go.
1: All right, 1999.
0: Ready.
2: Mm.
1: Is it... It's got to be Pretty Fly for a White Guy, right?
0: Offspring was my first guess. All they're going to say is Pretty Fly for a White Guy.
1: It is not.
0: What?
1: But.
2: Oh, we're doing like one layer at a time here.
3: Yeah.
2: Oh, okay.
1: Oh, it's all the small things.
0: Blink 182. Yeah. This is our heyday here. We were going to get anything from 1999.
1: Yeah.
0: We were in high school.
2: I was not alive.
0: You're not alive.
2: I was not alive.
0: You were dead?
2: Yeah. I've been resurrected.
1: Yeah, I remember going.
0: It sounded like
1: we went on a family vacation to Florida. We were driving. My mom took me to Best Buy and was like, "You get to buy two CDs to take on the trip."
0: Hell yeah!
1: That was one of the two I bought.
0: So that was that Enema of the State?
1: Yeah.
0: Oh my god.
1: Yeah.
0: Wow, with the pretty lady on the front?
1: With the pretty nurse lady on the front.
0: Can we catch up with her?
1: Is
0: she doing all right?
1: I hope so.
0: I don't care about them. I want to know how she's doing.
1: Yeah, I don't care that Travis Barker just played with clips at Coachella. Like, boring, get him out of here. What's that nurse lady doing?
0: Exactly.
2: Who cares?
1: I mean, genuinely, who cares?
0: Dude, the problem with this bucket hat, and I know the listeners can't see,
1: is that it's too cool.
0: It's too cool.
1: It's simply so too cool.
0: Everyone's I walk jealous. Around and everyone wants to talk to me.
1: Everybody's trying to sleep with me. Guys,
0: exactly. Oh, that's the hardest part. Bucket hats just have that effect on people.
1: I was, when I went and saw Oasis last summer, it took a lot of self-restraint to not buy the $40 Oasis bucket hat.
0: What? Wow. Why didn't you?
1: Because it was 40. I'm like, am I ever going to wear this?
0: I gave the stupid station a bunch of money for this.
1: Yeah, that one's cool.
0: More than $40.
2: Did the Oasis bucket hat have a picture of the Gallagher brothers with a bucket hat on it?
0: But that's why I got...
2: That's their name, right?
0: Yeah.
1: What's that? Yeah, the Gallagher brothers?
2: Yeah, did it have a picture of them with a bucket hat on the bucket hat?
1: I wish.
0: That should have been the deal. How do you feel about this, the bandana on top of the
2: bucket? Oh, I think it's
0: hat.
2: Just beautiful.
0: Yeah.
2: Yeah. I think it's really a new look. I think it's going to be catching on, honestly.
0: I like going into a restaurant, pulling my own bib out.
2: Like when they give you a napkin, just be like, get that out of here.
0: No, yeah.
2: Yeah.
0: Wearing a bib is cool.
2: Especially when you spill food down your shirt the whole meal like you.
0: Yeah. Yeah. If I get a beer, 16-ounce beer, maybe 6 or 8 ounces of that actual beer make it into my mouth.
1: 78 ounce
2: All you
1: beer.
2: Really want is an 8 ounce, so you buy the 16 ounce
0: and just start tossing it towards your face.
1: What is the charge?
0: What is the charge?
1: Drinking a beer,
0: eating a meal,
1: a delicious IPA beer,
0: a succulent Chinese meal.
1: I love that video so much.
0: Have you seen this before?
2: Mm-mm.
0: The guy being arrested?
1: Oh my god.
2: I don't think so.
0: This is a real guy. This is the real
1: Australia.
0: This is the real stuff he says while he's being arrested.
1: Yeah.
0: It's real.
1: It's iconic.
4: All right. You just assured me that I could speak.
2: Yes.
5: Sit down inside the car.
1: What is the charge?
5: Yes.
4: Look, I'm under what?
0: I'm under what?
4: Gentlemen.
2: I have seen this.
4: Is democracy manifest.
0: He rolled in. Have a look at the democracy.
4: See that chap over there? Get your hand off my penis! This is the bloke who got me on the penis, people.
1: What's funny is they asked him afterwards, like, was he really touching your penis? He's like, no.
2: No.
0: Of course not.
1: He's just like, no.
2: Just for comedic effect.
4: Why did you do this? For what reason? What is the charge? Eating a meal? A succulent Chinese meal?
0: That's the charge.
2: Specifically.
0: That should be the charge.
2: That's awesome.
1: Look, pal, you got to go in. You ate a succulent Chinese meal.
0: It was succulent.
2: If it had been like Indian or like Korean or something,
0: dude,
2: you'd be
0: the
2: off
0: fact
2: the hook.
0: That it was so succulent.
2: Yes, well, that's
1: what
2: that too.
1: What is the charge?
0: Is the charge.
1: Eating a meal?
2: Do we know what actually was the charge in that video?
1: I don't know.
0: He killed some people.
2: Yeah.
1: He probably did.
2: No big deal, man.
0: He no-scoped a young family. A succulent young family.
1: Let's see.
2: The food was just so succulent, he couldn't help himself.
1: Apparently...
0: The food was so succulent.
2: Oh, my word.
1: Okay, so the... The Wikipedia page is it when you go to
2: for what that
1: is,
2: video?
1: It is for Democracy Manifest. Yes.
0: For real though. Let's be real.
3: Yeah.
1: Let's see.
0: I gotta look at this now. Democracy Manifest.
1: Yeah.
0: Guys, there's a liter of Pepsi in the fridge if anybody wants some.
2: Hell yeah.
0: I like, and the next Google is Democracy Manifest Guy.
1: Yeah, like, I'm not sure what the actual charge was.
0: Democracy Manifest. Also known
2: as... I was gonna ask.
0: Also known as Succulent Chinese Meal.
2: And other names. Like, what is the charge? Yeah.
0: Recorded in 1991 for a new segment. I like that it was recorded in 91, mm-hmm. but not uploaded till 2009. Yeah. I love it.
1: It's
0: several different postings with over a million views.
1: What? It's so crazy.
0: Depicts a man being arrested by the Queensland police at a Chinese restaurant. And it's, they call it a stentorian tone. I don't
2: what
0: even
2: is,
0: know.
2: Let's see what that is.
0: Yeah, what's stentorian? Gentlemen, this is democracy.
2: A stentorian tone is...
0: This is democracy.
2: So it
0: manifest.
2: Refers to Stentor, who is the herald of the Greek forces in the Iliad, noted for his loud voice. Okay.
0: It's like a boasting.
2: Yeah.
1: What is
0: what
1: the
0: is
1: charge?
0: The charge?
2: Powerful. Booming.
1: Oh, Kyle, I've got some upsetting news.
0: No.
1: You want to guess what 96.7 is playing right now?
2: Ooh, do tell.
0: You is it Ragdoll by Aerosmith?
1: You're just a little bit early.
3: Oh, hell yeah!
0: They do. Not only do they play like so much Def Leppard, this is the thing I've noticed in the last 10 years. They play every song from Hysteria, like every single
1: song.
0: It's so
1: crazy.
0: Someone like signed the bill or whatever, and they're like, actually, you can play anything off of Hysteria.
1: Mm-hmm. Like, new company memo out. All.
0: It used to be that we could just play Pour Some Sugar and Photograph,
2: Animal.
0: Now we can play them all. They're all they're all fair game. So go ahead and just load them into the playlist and hit shuffle like we usually do.
1: Can I say, like, part of me, like, my heart goes out for whatever guy is over there right now.
0: There's nobody there.
1: Or surely. I mean,
0: but they're there in the morning.
1: Right. Yeah. But it's like, I went to school for this. I love radio so much.
0: Yes.
1: I can't wait to play the same 15 songs.
0: Yeah. Mm-hmm. Yeah.
1: Or even if it's not the songs, can't wait to play the same 15 artists every
0: day. It is. I will say, yeah, I think you're right. I think it's about 100 songs. Mm-hmm. I think it is like 25 artists.
2: Yeah.
1: It's so, like, I feel so bad.
0: Like me and John were just, we were going to try to do it like off the top of our heads. And it was like A to Z. It was like, okay.
1: Aerosmith.
0: AC/DC. Mm-hmm. And it was like Back in Black. Shook Me All Night Long.
1: Mm-hmm. You might,
0: Highway to Hell.
1: You might
0: Hell's
1: hear
0: Bells.
1: Hell's Bells.
0: Yeah, yeah, Dirty maybe. Deeds.
1: Oh,
0: Hell's
1: yeah.
0: Bells. And it's like, okay, there's seven or eight. Yeah. Like TNT.
1: Can we also talk about real quick?
0: Thunder.
1: Like
0: Thunderstruck.
1: Like AC/DC.
0: And then we go to Aerosmith and name like eight more songs.
1: AC/DC is like still playing like arenas. They haven't put out an album that has been relevant since like
0: Black Eyes.
2: Yeah.
1: Stop it. But like they haven't put out like an album that anybody's cared about since like 1988.
0: Black Eyes ruled.
2: Yeah, isn't that song like Rock and Roll Train or whatever on there? Yeah, it's kind of a banger.
0: See? Sam's got my back.
2: That's a pretty that's
0: the lead banger. The lead singer straight up looked like Toad. like Toad. The like Toad character from Christmas Story, like in the video, I was like, "This rules."
1: I mean, not what I would have guessed, but
0: man, maybe we need to just kick it over.
1: Just let them take care of it.
0: We're right behind them.
1: Do you remember the time we called? We called to order a pizza on the air, and then like they just like put us on hold, and the hold music was just a different radio station, and we're like, "This feels illegal.
0: We're gonna get in trouble."
2: Do you remember what station it was?
1: I don't. They were playing like John Tesh had a radio.
2: Oh, it was probably KPLA then.
0: Or like,
2: what is it like,
0: Jack FM? Yeah, it was
2: like,
0: or no,
2: what is his thing, like Knowledge for Your Life or something with John Tesh? Yeah, I don't know.
1: Yeah, it could have been Robert. Yeah. Robert and Thomas.
0: I think his latest thing is, I have no idea what I'm doing.
1: Are Robert and Thomas still on the air?
0: I'm in uncharted territory is the name of that.
1: Do they still do Robert and Thomas, Bob and Tom?
0: I hope so.
1: I hope those guys are doing okay. I hope Jack and his FM. They might have
0: went on to the great Car Talk in the Sky. I filled out on my donation slip here that my favorite shows were Motherland Jam,
1: yeah,
0: Insomniac's Delight,
1: yeah,
0: and Little Stevie's Garage.
1: I put D. Snyder's House of Hair.
0: Yeah, it's like one of my favorite Campion shows.
2: Yeah. Didn't Alice Cooper have a show on KCMQ? Show,
0: every
2: does
0: night.
2: He still?
1: His
2: he still does?
1: Okay. His show sucked balls.
0: Here's my theory on his show, and I think D. Snyder does the same thing. D. Snyder's a little more like involved, I feel like. Mm-hmm. But I think Alice Cooper once every 2 or 3 weeks or once a month goes in, does all these like sound bites for like 40 minutes or whatever, and they're like, well, that's good, Alice, we'll see you in a month, and then they just cut together the same show. Yeah. Mm-hmm. Like
2: same
0: we're
2: songs,
0: talking about
2: every single
0: I'm not kidding.
2: Yeah,
0: there was one time Alice Cooper played like a sort of deep cut. Mm-hmm. I can't even remember, it was like a Red Rider song. Mm. That was not Lunatic Fringe. And I was like, once again, I like almost shit my pants and, yeah, and yeah. jerked the wheel off the road. Like, oh my God! Yeah. Like, the world just went upside down.
1: Yeah.
2: So just to be clear, I mean,
0: I'm dying!
2: Those guys are not actually at like 10 p.m. somewhere, like sitting in
1: no,
2: a radio.
1: No,
2: no, I didn't think so.
0: And it's nationally syndicated, too.
2: Right,
0: so,
2: right,
0: you know.
2: Right, right, right.
0: They're just going into the whatever, the studio in L.A., cutting a bunch of breaks.
1: Yeah, they're not, like, sitting through the song playing and then, like, coming
0: and
1: back.
0: They're, like, they're just, like, hand them another card. They're like, okay, here's another one.
1: I remember when this came out. Oh, right.
0: In 1973,
1: I will say,
0: Robert Plant.
1: I'm not going to tell you what it is. There is an awesome, I mean, it's not like a, it's a song that you would never hear on the radio for obvious reasons, but there's an awesome music drop, like needle drop, in I Love Boosters close to the end.
0: Is it The Image?
1: Yeah. Yeah, it's
0: no
1: crazy.
0: No matter what I do.
1: No, but like when you hear it, you're like, yeah, let's ride. This is awesome. It's Ride Captain Ride.
0: Sick.
1: It's not.
0: I love that song. Blues Image?
1: Yeah. No, it's cool though. You're like, you know what? I'm down with this.
0: This works.
1: Yeah.
0: It's Spin Doctors.
1: Yeah, it's Biscuit Head.
0: I picked out 3 tapes to play in the 89 Ford Ranger, and one of them was Pocket Full of Kryptonite.
1: Oh.
0: By Spin Doctors.
1: Biscuit Head.
0: I'm not even ready for that one yet. Double-deck
1: Biscuit Head. Where did this truck come from?
0: Carrollton, Missouri. Oh,
1: why do you have it? Just for like hauling things?
0: I don't know.
1: Okay.
0: Can I be real?
2: It's because it has one of those camper things in the back.
0: Can I be real? Oh, I don't know why I have it. You ever just buy something and then you're like,
1: all the time.
2: What if, not a car, but yeah.
0: What have I done? What have I done?
2: Oh yeah.
0: It was like, as far as like midlife crises go, I was like shown this truck and I'm like, I'm buying that right. Is this what they're playing right now? I can't. Why do they play this song?
1: It went from Fame by David Bowie to
0: and
1: this.
0: And then they keep. They always play like the Metallica cover of Turn the Page.
1: Oh, yeah. Just play Seeger. Obviously, what are we doing?
0: I don't want to hear either one of them.
1: There's an Instagram account that pops up every now and then where it's a guy who's like, is it a bar? Or is it a Seeger bar?
2: I've seen
1: that. And he
2: that.
1: Goes in and they're like, hey, can you put on some Seeger? And then, like, he's like, was it a Seeger bar? Or he's like, turns out it was a Seeger bar.
0: Yeah, it was. They put it on old-time rock and roll song.
1: This
0: rules.
1: Song sucks.
0: I know. That's what I'm talking about.
1: But if you're, like, just trying to, like, run out the clock, it is 6.5 bleeping minutes
0: this
1: long.
0: This is the song you play when you, never it's thrilled. Tailpipe in your garage.
2: Yeah. I mean, any old school, not that this is old school, like, but, like, older Metallica's
0: running
2: gonna be at least
0: the, 6 minutes. The hose up to the front of the car.
1: This is
0: the
1: song you play when you gotta take a dump at the station. because it's 6.5 minutes long.
0: And you're running the hose from your car all the way to the bathroom.
1: to the toilet.
0: To this fix.
1: Because you heard that when you die, you poop your pants. I don't want to make anybody clean that up.
0: Doing it on the toilet. I'm sorry, but I'm not that sorry because I did it on the toilet. That's my note.
1: God, I don't even want to play the song in the background. It sucks.
0: Stop. Will you just come in 30 and flush it? You'll want to wear a mask.
2: Yeah.
0: There'll be a lot of CO2 in there.
2: I mean,
0: CO3.
1: Wait, no, they cut it off.
2: Anything for the program.
1: They stopped playing. The guy came on, he said, I'm sick of playing Metallica.
2: Did they actually cut instead. It off?
1: No.
0: Song rules.
1: He put this on instead. It's crazy.
0: I do imagine like guys dressed up like sailors and stuff, just like strung out in a living room having partied for like a week straight, mm-hmm. and they think they're on a ship, but they've just been like partying for a week and are like out of their minds.
1: Whoa, this description about the band is pissing me off.
0: Blues Image
1: was a one-hit wonder.
0: Yeah,
1: how
0: right.
1: dare you?
0: Yeah, right.
2: Yeah. I feel like when a lot of bands say one-hit wonders, they really mean like one hit is still popular. But at the time, yeah, there were a lot more songs that were popular.
0: Yeah, they played other songs.
2: Right, well, of course.
0: Yeah. Their record was just this song 12 times.
2: Yeah, absolutely.
0: And the last song was called Ride, Captain Ride Again, Reprise.
2: Mm-hmm. Yeah. And then in the 13th track, it was just restart the album, please.
0: And repeat.
2: Yeah.
0: Flip back to
2: do
0: one.
2: Do it again.
0: Repeat. Don't be a jerk.
2: Rewind.
0: Put it on
2: be
0: again.
2: Be kind, rewind.
0: Don't be an idiot. Put it on again.
1: It's crazy. KCMQ is playing Wesley Willis.
0: Dude, if they were playing this for real, I'd go get in the truck and drive around. Let's be real.
1: What a song.
0: Great song.
1: Just a great effing song.
2: Right.
1: Yeah, you gotta go see I Love Boosters. I need to be able to talk about it.
0: I definitely will.
1: I want to talk about it.
0: I think this week. I think I'll go see.
1: What did you think of Is God Is?
0: I said it was interesting.
1: Hmm. Yeah.
0: I mean...
1: It's like a 98% on the old Roddy T's, and I'm like,
0: it's not.
1: I mean, I would give it a positive
0: that's like
1: review.
0: That's like some Sinners effect or something.
1: It's like, I would give it a positive review, but not a like super positive review. So yes, like I think it's more positive than negative, but I wasn't like really blown away.
0: I wasn't blown away. I was like a little confused at times about just like time.
1: Yeah,
0: And also just like the weight of situations. Yeah. I'm like. Okay, they kind of glaze over the fact that like they haven't talked to either one of their parents since these tragic
1: events.
0: Right,
1: yeah.
2: Right. It wouldn't be as smooth as...
0: Like, why? Yeah, they haven't talked to the mother either?
1: Yeah.
0: Okay, whatever. And then it's like, okay, this other lady's been waiting like 18 years to hear from him. And then this like lawyer guy's been like waiting forever for him to show up.
1: Yeah.
0: And then they just happen to show up when this lady's like finally leaving after like 18 years.
1: Monet,
0: and like all these things happen within like days of each other.
2: And also somehow in those 18 years the husband hadn't been violent to his new wife.
0: So
2: at least not, you know, visually or whatever.
0: I'm like, the suspension of disbelief is like at an all time high.
1: Yeah.
0: But
1: I did like Sterling K. Brown.
0: I enjoyed
2: it. Sure.
0: He's always really good.
1: Yeah.
0: He's like one of those actors, like, I'm just, like, freaked out looking at him because I'm like, he's such a intense and good actor.
1: Yeah.
0: And,
1: I
0: think he's a Missouri boy.
1: Is he?
2: Is he really St. Louis, I think?
0: I think he's from St. Louis. I might be making that up.
2: I mean, it seems like 9 times out of 10 you realize someone's from Missouri, they're from St. Louis.
0: They're from here and then they get out.
1: Yeah. Sterling K. Brown is from St. Louis, Missouri.
0: There it is. Come on now.
1: Good for him.
0: Yeah, it was sort of like a surrealistic like fever dream.
1: What is the charge?
0: It reminded me of like just like having like a terrible dream. Because like in your dreams you like kill somebody or something. Right, you're like, what have I done?
1: What kind of dreams are you
2: guys having? I had a pretty crazy dream last night.
0: Never mind. I usually just have work dreams.
1: I had too much to dream last night.
0: House is leaking.
2: So I dreamed that I was a federal agent.
0: Tight.
2: Not necessarily like an ICE agent. It's just like a generic, like vague federal agent.
0: See, I instantly thought X-Files, and you went ICE.
2: And it's relevant, whatever.
0: So you were, ICE agent?
2: Yeah, hell yeah.
0: Breaking down doors.
2: So cool, arresting Mexican. No.
0: Yeah.
2: So anyway, I was just like walking around. I was just walking around downtown Columbia, like holding a pink Glock in my hand. I don't know why it was pink.
1: That's cool.
2: I just held it in my hand, like, and I was like looking for people to shoot.
0: You had like a spring breaker.
2: Which I'm not a violent guy, but
0: yeah.
2: Wait, and then I ended up shooting someone next to Willie's.
1: This just in.
0: You ended up shooting.
2: I did end up shooting someone. So.
1: This just in.
2: Oh yeah.
0: We should tune him in right now.
1: Like, you couldn't play.
0: Let's go.
1: Jailbreak. You couldn't play.
2: No, it's almost like self-parody, to be honest with you.
0: See, but Jailbreak rules.
2: Like, Jailbreak, if you were satirizing like the most basic classic rock station, the playlist you'd satirize would be exactly their playlist.
1: Yeah.
0: Guess who just got back today?
2: The girls, perhaps. The grown men.
0: Are you familiar with the song Jailbreak by Thin Lizzy?
2: I think I've heard it. I couldn't really tell you, but
0: here we go.
1: It's the greatest opening line to an album of all time.
0: Right, here we go.
1: Because I want you to really think about what he's saying when he says
2: okay.
1: It.
0: Yeah, yeah. Listen to the words.
1: Here it comes. Tonight there's gonna be a jailbreak somewhere in this town. Where do you think the jailbreak's going to happen?
0: Somewhere in this town.
1: Where do you think it's going to happen?
2: Probably nowhere near the jail. I mean, maybe like the humane shelter, perhaps. Yeah. I don't know. Like all the dogs like running everywhere.
1: It's such
2: like
1: a funny idea.
0: Tonight there's going to be pizza party.
2: I mean, to be fair.
0: Inside the pizza restaurant.
2: Maybe it's like a massive town with like 20 jails or something. Yeah, it's a jail town.
0: He explained later in an interview that it was a jail town.
2: Yeah, yeah, like 90% of the residents. Or inmates.
1: Prison planet. Well,
0: the town we grew up in, there were 20 prisons.
2: Most of the people I knew growing up were in prison.
0: It's hard like
1: have
0: that.
1: You,
0: don't you be around.
1: To go back real quick, I did see a comedian. He's like, all right, I want you guys to follow me. I'm going to say the F word. I want you to say ice. Mm-hmm. So he's got everybody in the place like chanting F ice for like 30 seconds. He goes, worst job I ever had. I can't believe they fired me.
0: Oh my god.
1: Like, I'm like, that's pretty good.
2: Yeah, didn't hit the quota.
0: That reminds me, so Tay turned 21.
1: Uh-huh.
0: I drove Ashwini, Davis, and Tay.
1: Oh my god.
0: To see Freddie Gibbs.
1: Oh yeah.
0: In St. Louis.
1: Yeah.
0: Incredible show. Yeah. Also saw Nourished by Time. I don't know if he's in rare form, but Freddie Gibbs was drinking a heroic amount of tequila.
1: Okay.
2: Hmm.
0: Right. So, like, between every song, he'd go, I need another shot. Someone would bring him out tequila. He would do another shot of tequila. He would throw the cup and just start rapping again. This guy raps for 2 hours straight. Wow.
2: And he kept up that pace for 2 hours.
0: At some point, he's also wearing a karate gi the entire show. Like, it was like, it was one part insane and one part like, this guy is like one of the greatest rappers I've ever seen. Right. He's just like.
2: And was his quality diminishing as he.
0: It started to get a little bit like he was, when he talked between songs, he was starting to slur a little bit. And then he just goes, I'm trying to keep it positive. After his first little break, he came back out and he was like, after some more tequila.
2: Man.
0: And he goes, I'm trying to keep it positive. And he was like, something about fathers. And he was like, my dad was a terrible father, but he's dead now. And then he's like, I'm going to bury my dad this week. And then he goes,
2: he's really going through some stuff.
0: I'm going to try to keep it positive. R.I.P. Tupac, R.I.P. Biggie, R.I.P. Nipsey Hussle, R.I.P.
2: DJ Screw.
0: It was like the Memphis rapper who got killed.
2: Oh, who was that? I can't remember.
0: And then he's like, R.I.P. my dad. I was like, oh my god.
1: Man. Just keeping it positive. Tonight.
0: Anyway.
2: So do you think he has done that for years, or is this kind of a new development to drink a shot between every song?
0: It might be because his dad died. Yeah. I don't know. I mean, I think he does drink.
2: It's hard to imagine him maintaining his form as a rapper.
0: It was incredible.
2: For that long.
1: Guys, I've got great news.
0: It was incredible.
1: Guys, I've got great news.
0: Don't you be around.
2: Oh. Oh yeah.
0: Oh yeah. Like, what if Tom Petty sounded like Dire Straits? That'd be tight.
1: Won't back down.
2: I won't back down. I will back down.
0: I will throw up.
1: Guys, yeah. Update. I am going to back down.
0: I'm going to back down. And I will back down.
1: There's so many Tom Petty songs.
0: And I will lay down.
1: But you would, if you listened to the radio, you'd be led to believe that there were 7 Tom Petty songs.
0: Hmm. Yeah.
1: He recorded
0: or 5.
1: Probably recorded like 15 albums.
2: Yeah. I feel like if you stood me up at the gates of hell, I would back down. Like, that sounds pretty intense, you know?
0: Yeah.
2: I'd back down. I mean, I got back down with a lot less than that.
0: I got something to say.
1: Yeah.
0: Devil man.
2: Yeah. Like, no.
0: Devil man. I ain't afraid of
1: it's
0: you.
1: It's like the
0: devil man.
1: Like the pimp scene in Black Dynamite where he's like, and can you dig that? He goes, hell no, I can't dig that.
2: Yeah.
0: Can you dig that?
1: No, can you dig that?
0: Holy.
1: Hell no!
0: I can't dig that.
1: I'm spending more bail money than I'm making tail money.
0: Boo!
1: Have you seen Black Dynamite, Sam?
2: I have not.
1: No, oh, what are you doing?
0: Do yourself a flavor. Pour yourself a flavor.
2: When did it come out?
1: 2009?
2: Okay.
0: Ish?
1: Yeah.
2: Not familiar with this film.
0: It's a kind of like a parody of blaxploitation action movies.
2: Yeah,
0: it's really good.
5: Time to declare cool. War on anybody who sells drugs in our community.
6: But Black Dynamite, I sell drugs in the community.
5: Well, be that as it may, if I catch you, I will not consider you a brother or a friend. Now, can you dig it?
6: Hell no, nigga. I can't dig it. Now, who you supposed to be?
7: Oh, that's Black Dynamite.
6: I ain't asked you, nigga. Shut up.
1: Hell no,
2: I can't. I can't dig it.
1: Yeah.
2: Come on now.
1: So funny. It's a perfect. It's like a send up of like blaxploitation films.
2: Yeah.
1: But the star is Michael Jai White.
0: Do yourself a favor.
1: Who you might remember from the hit film Spawn.
0: Mm. Yeah, you know from Spawn.
1: Or Blood In, Blood Out.
2: I'm a little behind on my film watching, guys. Or as much as I hang out at Ragtag, I don't.
1: Can I tell you?
2: A little behind.
0: Just carry the bib around everywhere. Yeah.
1: Look like you're ready to go like a shrimp shrimp scampi.
0: I'm ready for
1: fest.
0: The crab dinner.
1: Yeah.
0: Unlimited crab.
1: I watched. I'm not proud of it. I watched The Bride, the Maggie Gyllenhaal Bride of Frankenstein movie.
0: I'd watch it.
1: Truly terrible. Truly terrible.
0: I'm trying to remember what Anna. I think Tay was in L.A. and they like were like outside the Chinese theater and it was like opening day or something.
1: Oh, no.
0: And they're like, let's go watch it. And I remember I think asking them, like, they didn't really want to talk about it. They were just like, it was interesting. Was
1: yeah.
0: Like, OK.
1: Yeah. It goes places.
0: All right.
1: It goes places.
0: Is it like an amusement park ride?
1: No. I was not amused.
2: A boring park ride.
1: Yes.
0: Like the little train that slowly goes around the exterior of the park.
2: Or like the kids' roller coaster that's like the smallest hill ever.
0: A stupid ride.
2: Yeah.
0: Try slip and slide?
1: No. That? More fun. No.
0: Fun.
1: Fun. It was a movie.
2: Sounds like chafing ready to happen.
1: Out of all the movies, it was one of them.
0: The tag.
1: Dude, you keeping the tag on?
0: I was like, I didn't want to get the tag wet earlier, so I was
1: you want to get the tag wet?
0: I was going to put a little plastic bag around the tag and then wear it out.
1: Oh my God.
0: You know, like so the stuff funny. That crazy people do?
1: Yeah.
0: That was going to be my thing. Like a little plastic bag around the tag. In case I want to return it later.
2: In case anyone wants to check the tag.
0: It didn't work. It didn't work out like I planned.
2: Yeah.
1: Just didn't go to
0: this didn't really work out.
2: Nah.
0: The bucket head.
2: No.
0: I'm going to return it. Some weird like sweat stains on it. Like I've been wearing.
2: It's like yellow.
0: I've been wearing it every day for months and months. Yeah, this didn't really work out.
2: Yeah, the new gig at KOPN didn't really work out.
0: Didn't work out. Nah. A lot of people don't realize I'm wearing a bucket hat while I'm on the air, but
2: had to give it like 20 years to really know.
0: You could buy these if you want. The non-ironic bucket hat is interesting to me.
2: I don't mind it. Well, I take that back. I think there has to be a little. I think there has to be a little irony in the bucket.
0: I don't mind it.
2: Yeah,
1: I don't mind.
7: He thinks this is okay.
2: No, not like that. Not above your headphones.
7: He thinks this is cool. He's jealous of this look,
2: man. So when you see like frat guys wearing bucket hats, how much irony do you think there is?
0: I don't know.
2: I don't know either.
0: I can't relate with these young men. Tony, there was a young posse bro at the bar tonight.
1: Uh-huh.
0: So Harpo's is closed. Willie's Fieldhouse is closed.
2: Where do I even go?
0: And there was like it was like the last bro in town, like ended up at our bar, and you know just like had the look. You know, like, there's just something about the way they
2: look.
0: Was
2: that the guy talking about investments? Are you going to get to that? Okay, okay, yeah, yeah.
0: It's like polo shirt, gold chain. Are they playing this right now?
1: Mm-hmm. Man, pretty cool.
0: I'm going to take a knee.
1: Are you calling Kaepernick?
2: Wow. It's throwback.
0: Song rules.
1: You could do worse. Honestly, for classic rock radio, you could do a lot worse.
0: This is like... When I got the truck license yesterday, like get the plates on, fire it up, 96.7's on.
2: Mm-hmm.
0: It's the extended version of "Heard It Through the Grapevine" by Creedence.
1: Whoa, okay, why not?
0: So I'm like driving down Broadway while it's playing, and I was like, "This is so cool."
1: All right, so tell me the last of the bros.
2: Yes.
1: Last of the Brohegans.
0: Last of the Brohegans. He also, like, three different times said he needed to get a gin and tonic.
1: Uh-huh.
0: And wanted to know how much that was. It's like, it's $5.
1: I was gonna say, not...
0: Like, okay, keep a couple for yourself. And then they'll, like, hand it to you, like, even
2: and
0: though you're, like...
2: want you to, like, congratulate
0: you're,
2: them.
0: You're, like, engaged in other things.
2: Yeah, yeah, yeah.
0: Like, yeah, thank you very much. Like...
2: Yeah.
0: No,
1: just
0: that's
1: leave it on the bar.
0: No, that's for you. For you.
2: Yeah.
0: Like, I want to shake your hand.
1: I want to tuck
0: like
1: it the bros in the front of your pants.
0: There's the bros that always want to like shake.
1: Let me tuck it in there. Make sure you know it's for you.
0: They always want to shake your hand. So then like comes up like 20 minutes later, like, how much is a gin and tonic? It was like, okay, like a goldfish.
2: It's gone up. Yeah, hyperinflation. Yeah.
0: So did this three times.
1: Under Biden's economy, now it's $6.
0: Then was like going around, went up to Mexico Mark at one point and was like, basically, like, you seem like a cool guy.
1: You like Phil Collins?
0: What's your favorite beer? Just, like, work in the room.
1: Hey, let him
0: I loved Mark's answer, though. He was like, I don't really have a favorite beer. And
1: fair.
0: He's like,
2: they're
0: yeah,
2: all good.
0: But, like, what
1: do you order?
0: And then he just, like, looked down. He's like, I like the old Rasputin. He was like, cool, Rasputin. All right.
1: It's a great song. You want to go to the bathroom real quick and do some blow?
0: Hey, man, you guys seem cool. Anyone got any blow? So then he's like, there's like three more people sitting at the bar, and he comes up. He's got like nobody, so he's just like floating around. But he's like trying to like, trying
1: to
0: be friends.
1: I appreciate that. He's like like a new like so golden like, retriever puppy.
0: And then he's like, he's like, so what do you guys do? Like, man, that's cool. You know, a lot of people just like work, and they got nothing to show for it. It's all about how you invest your money. And then he like starts going on this like...
2: But what's funny is it was like the most basic take. He was like, you should put your money in the S&P 500. It's like,
1: oh,
2: yeah,
1: you're
2: no
1: kidding.
2: Bro.
1: Oh, shit, I didn't know Warren Buffett was...
0: It was like he like Googled yesterday invest or earlier today.
2: Yeah.
0: And he's like, are you guys familiar with the S&P 500?
2: It's like, no, bro, never heard of that.
0: No, man, I'm going to look it up, though.
2: Yeah.
0: I'm going to check that out. I told him I was putting everything I had into vinyl records and trucks from the 80s.
2: Fair enough. A lot more fun, that's for sure.
0: They're playing this right now?
7: Hey!
1: Hey!
0: This is more like, you know, like before the baseball game starts. Although, if I was working the third shift, I'd want to hear this.
1: Yeah. It's so funny just to play exactly what they're playing like 10 seconds.
0: The Romantics?
1: Yeah.
0: Song rules.
1: I don't know if I could have pulled out that band name.
0: The Romantics, this is like their like BTO, ain't seen nothing yet. At first, I was like, is this PTO?
1: Taking care of business.
0: I'm like, wait, no, this is the romance.
1: Taking care of business. Skip to the work and overtime part.
0: Get to the work and overtime part.
1: That's my favorite Simpsons gag. Hey, we're Bachman Turner Overdrive. We're going to play some stuff off our new album, Taking Care of Business. We'll get there, sir. Taking care of business right now. Okay.
0: Okay.
1: Skip to the work and overtime part.
0: Working overtime.
1: Woo! I don't know if... Sam, did you ever watch The Simpsons?
2: I haven't.
0: I already talked about The Simpsons with him.
2: I mean, I've seen
0: earlier.
2: Some of the classic clips, obviously,
1: it's,
2: but
1: it's so crazy
2: not
1: to
2: really.
1: Me that, like, these children will watch every episode of Friends 17 times,
2: mm-hmm.
1: but they won't watch The Simpsons.
0: The best show ever.
2: Yeah.
0: It's out of control.
2: Kids these days.
0: What about The X-Files?
1: Oh, yeah.
2: You know,
0: did you ever dream that you did The X-Files?
2: Yeah, and...
0: And had a pink gun.
2: And shot people, yeah.
1: Shot an alien.
2: Outside Harpo's,
1: gun.
2: Actually. Yeah.
0: Shot an alien.
2: No, not... I don't know. I'm not a big...
0: It was cool. Green blood.
1: He could... Yeah. He looked illegal.
0: Oh, yeah, because you work for ICE.
2: Yeah, exactly.
0: Aliens.
2: Yeah, yeah.
0: X-Files ICE.
2: Mm-hmm.
1: Yes.
0: ICE edition.
1: Whoa, yeah.
2: Yeah, try to keep it down, because, you know, our crowd doesn't exactly love those guys, but... Hey, what's the signing bonus? Like 50K? I mean,
0: yeah. I mean, where's I mean, the?
7: Yeah, it's like yeah, you're like selling your soul for like 50K.
0: Show me the briefcase full of tasers.
2: We don't use tasers at ICE. We just kill people.
0: Good.
2: Okay.
1: Use lasers.
2: We're not soft over there at ICE. Although I think is it called Nice now?
1: I think they rebranded.
2: They updated it.
0: That's nice.
2: Yeah, yeah.
1: That's really what they needed. It's not like to change any policies.
2: Whatever it used to be, it's now just that,
0: it's
2: but like national.
0: Sponsored by Walgreens.
1: Slap some new paint on there.
2: Yeah, yeah.
0: Nice brand.
2: Right. I'm sure all the people getting deported are like, oh, it's called Nice now. Yeah, okay.
0: You ever shop at Walgreens?
2: I mean, yeah. It's.
0: They have their brand Nice.
2: I didn't know that.
0: And it's like, oh, look at these almonds. Nice.
2: Yeah, nice. I think the thing
0: Nice.
2: With, the thing with
1: oh
2: Walgreens is like, because of the convenience
0: nice.
2: Factor, everything's just more expensive. Like, there's no reason to shop.
1: You
2: want to
1: just take a guess as to what they're playing right now?
0: Yeah, but I need distilled water right now.
2: Oh, my word. I do not like this song.
1: This sucks so hard.
0: Okay, so there's this guy. Davis sent me this video.
1: This would
0: guy,
1: make me jerk the wheel
0: and,
1: off
0: and
1: the
0: And the
1: road.
0: Guy was, because I'm always talking about this, like, I don't want to hear, you know, XYZ song ever again. And it's this guy who's a boomer in his basement. Just like sitting at a computer, and he's like, all right, I've got three lists here, and these are the three, like...
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0: There it is.
2: I've never heard a choppier commercial in my life.
0: Happy
2: like
0: Memorial.
2: Was
0: by
2: like...
0: the way, that was it came in on the telephone.
2: Oh,
1: yeah,
0: yeah.
2: What? Oh, like someone like is, someone, was that a commercial that you guys run?
1: No,
0: or, no.
1: That was somebody calling was, in and playing
2: like,
1: that
2: like,
1: over
2: right
1: the phone.
2: Oh, okay.
0: Anyway, so this guy has the three lists, and it's like the three like most played. You know, this website, it was like rockandroll.com and like blah, blah, blah. It was like Billboard. And it's like the most played rock and roll songs
2: mm-hmm.
0: on classic rock radio mm-hmm. in America. So, of course, like we were talking about earlier, it was like all those songs.
2: Yeah, yeah, yeah.
0: And he just personally will say the song and either like give a sigh of disapproval and then be like, I don't need to hear that song again. Or he'll be like, so it was like, he's going down the list, and he's like, Lynyrd Skynyrd, okay. I mean, I grew up in Tennessee. Like, Skynyrd's pretty cool, but I do hear him a lot. So maybe I could, like, maybe I could go a few months without hearing, you know.
7: Call Me the Breeze.
0: Yeah, it was
7: yeah,
0: like
7: yeah.
0: Free Bird
7: yeah,
0: and,
7: yeah,
0: like,
7: yeah,
0: Sweet
7: yeah.
0: Home Alabama.
7: Yeah, yeah, sure.
0: And he's
7: yeah.
0: like, well, now they're going to get mad at me down there, blah, blah, blah. And then it's like, Bon Jovi.
7: Those Yankees.
0: He's like,
7: New Jersey.
0: Living on a Prayer. Like, I really don't need to hear that song again. And then it's like Boston, More Than a Feeling. He's like, now I don't know, Boston, More Than a Feeling, Boston self-titled. That's a great record. man, I will never get sick of that song. Yeah. And it's just like it's him like going rock, for like rule, for like 20 minutes, just his personal, that's like, so yes, no, I don't know, maybe a few months mm-hmm. without hearing that one.
1: It's rock, great, rock, rule.
0: Yeah, yeah, it truly was.
1: Rock.
0: And then, I mean, he's in Tennessee, and I know, like, regionally speaking, you hear different things, but he's like, In the Air Tonight by Phil Collins, you really don't hear that song this much. I'm like, you hear that song every day on every station here.
7: Right, it's not just classic. Like, that's a song.
0: It's on every station.
7: Like, yeah, like, the you hear it on Dove, like, everybody will have
0: Jack
7: it.
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0: Power, I mean, shout out Power 97.7 and Sedalia. They'll at least play a song every once in a while. I'm like, damn.
7: Oh, I don't remember that.
0: It's kind
7: of
0: a deep cut. I think there's actually a person up there picking songs.
7: Like someone who has listened to music before.
0: Possibly. Who's a little bored. Mm-hmm. Anyway.
1: This song sucks.
7: I've never liked this song. And I've always felt like some sort of pariah in the minority saying, like,
0: no.
7: I don't know.
1: No, this is a safe space.
0: We could do without this.
7: Yeah, thank you.
0: Okay, so Point of No Return by Kansas. Carry On My Wayward Son. What, Dust in the Wind? Is there a Kansas song that we want to hear?
1: No.
7: I can't name one.
0: Right?
7: I mean, there might be. I haven't listened to all their songs, but...
0: Give us a call, 443-TALK, 443-8255, only if there's a Kansas song you'd like to defend. There's no way anyone's going to call. The band's called Kansas.
7: Yeah. You're in the wrong town for a band called Kansas.
0: Come on, guys. I think they were from Kansas City.
7: Yeah. Really? In Kansas?
0: And as President Trump said, congratulations to the great state of Kansas.
1: For winning the Super Bowl.
0: Yeah. Winning the Super Bowl.
7: Yeah.
0: The great state of Kansas.
1: That was tight.
0: Yeah. Give it up for Kansas.
7: All right. They got...
1: We love Kansas.
0: They won the Super Bowl, Kansas did.
1: Yeah.
7: The whole state. Well, actually, he was predicting it. He just, you know, the Chiefs are moving, so I think we got to commend the illustrious president
0: for
7: his intelligence in making a prediction.
0: If you want to make money, become president.
7: Yeah.
1: Clearly, yes.
7: Yeah.
0: It's crazy.
1: I mean, you get that like $435,000, but then you get all that insider trading.
0: Then you get like
7: and
0: a
7: the contracts
0: billion.
7: To your friends and stuff. Yeah,
0: you can start taking parlay bets on what you will say
7: with a call sheet. Oh my word!
0: I love
7: it. So corrupt. Yeah,
0: love it. We love
1: the
0: bets.
1: We would all do the same thing if we could.
0: Yeah, man.
7: Maybe I would like to think some of us are just fundamentally more moral people than Donald Trump.
0: No way, man. I'll sell you out in a second.
1: He's a good Christian. Okay.
7: Yeah.
1: All right. Yeah. It has gotten worse. And this is what I mean when I say it got worse.
0: The 1989 Ford Ranger pickup.
1: We're really doing this. This song.
0: I like this. It's kind of a new sound.
7: Yeah.
0: That I can
1: it's
0: get
1: behind. Finally going to put hair metal in its grave.
0: Wait, so within a 20-minute window, we heard Metallica Turn the Page?
1: No, we heard Metallica was, Nothing Else Matters.
0: Yeah, okay. Nothing Else Matters and this song.
1: Yeah.
0: We're really running the gamut of different suicides.
7: Mm-hmm. Yeah, I mean, as far as crappy songs go, it's pretty diverse over at 96.7. Sorry if I don't know what I'm
0: allowed
7: to say.
0: Maybe we'll hear Ragdoll by Aerosmith.
1: Yes, Ragdoll, baby, little cutie.
0: I once again got baited into talking about the Aerosmith video game,
1: Revolution X,
0: with people who are not familiar with it. And then I realized like 30 minutes had gone by and I was like still talking
1: blacked
0: about
1: out.
0: Also talking about how we almost bought, you know, a standalone unit at one point that supposedly belonged to Joe Perry. And I'm just like, what happened? Where am I? I need to eat dinner. It's dark outside. I need to go home.
1: Let's get you inside, Grandpa.
0: I'm like still talking about this Aerosmith video game.
1: No, music is the
0: it's
1: weapon,
0: like
1: though.
0: 3 hours after I got off work, and I'm like still at the bar, like just talking about Aerosmith. I'm like, what is wrong?
1: No, you don't get it.
0: What?
1: You shoot CDs.
0: Yeah, I'm like, music is the weapon. No, the New World Order is not before the wrestling group. It was an army that kidnapped Aerosmith, and you have to save them using guns and CD bombs.
7: I don't think I'd save them.
0: You wouldn't save Aerosmith?
7: I mean, I don't know. I may.
0: That's crazy.
1: Do you remember?
0: And that's amazing. and I'm crying.
1: Do you remember the emo game?
0: Oh, yeah. Yeah. Aerosmith kidnaps the get-up
1: kids. Yeah, Steven Tyler kidnaps the get-up kids. It's so crazy.
0: And it's like sodomizing them. That was like part of the game, too.
1: Yeah, and you've got to save them.
0: Yeah.
2: I would save the kids for the record.
0: The emo game.
2: The kids getting sodomized. I mean, I would save those.
1: Well, they were like...
0: Well, the Get Up Kids was the emo band. You're saving an emo band from Aerosmith.
2: Okay.
1: I think it was just Steven Tyler.
2: Oh, so it was never about saving Aerosmith.
0: It's just Steven Tyler.
1: I think it was just Steven Tyler. Joe Perry.
0: That's even funnier.
1: Joe Perry had nothing to do with it.
0: That's cool. Joe's cool. Mm-hmm. Those other guys are cool, too.
1: Yeah. The one like weird dude. Like
0: Dirk and Brad and whatever.
1: I think there is a Brad.
0: So I kept, when I was buying this pickup last week in Carrollton, Missouri, the guy's name was William Bradley. He went by
1: Will Brad.

0: craziest thing about him was, though?
1: What?
0: He was like a raging liberal.
1: Hmm.
0: In a tiny town in rural...
2: So he's your dad.
0: In rural Missouri. He was not my dad. He didn't even look like my dad.
2: No, but I'm saying, like...
1: Your dad was a raging liberal.
0: Yeah.
2: Yeah.
0: Yeah.
1: Yeah. Yeah.
0: To, like, a fault.
2: Yeah.
0: You know, like, they do nothing... Like, the Democrats do nothing wrong. You know, he's like... He's, like, that far.
1: Hmm.
2: Which... Okay.
1: Yeah. And where is Carrollton in Missouri?
0: It's way out there.
1: What direction is it from us?
0: North and west.
1: Northwest, okay.
0: It's almost like if you could drive from here to Omaha in a straight line.
2: 311?
0: Stop like halfway.
1: Mm-hmm. Okay.
2: That's tight.
0: Between Marshall and Chillicothe.
1: Okay. I'm getting the general idea.
0: Right.
1: Yeah.
0: Way up there.
1: Way up there.
0: It's pretty.
2: This is like rolling, KOP in Columbia.
0: Rolling farm
2: it's
0: country.
2: 4 a.m.
0: Must be lonely.
2: I said
0: we're going to be out here by 3:30.
1: I'm chilling. I'm having a great time.
0: Not me.
1: Never been on the radio before.
0: No, I'm not chilling.
2: I have no chill.
0: I'm supposed to pick up Anna from the airport at 10:15.
2: Well, this might help you.
0: I think I'm just going to stay up.
2: This might help
1: you. Wait, you said at 4:15? What?
0: 10:15.
1: Oh, am I an idiot? Did you say 4?
0: 10:15.
1: Okay.
0: 4:15. She's about to land.
1: Yeah.
0: Get in the car. We should get in the truck. Do you want to come with to go to the river with me and my wife?
2: His wife.
1: Give me a couple more details.
0: Third wheel legend.
1: I mean, I love being a third wheel.
2: You might want to run this one by your wife before you just invite somebody else.
0: Show up with the truck and some random dude.
2: Hey, check this out.
0: No, this is Sam.
1: Yeah.
0: He's
2: the
0: cool.
2: Truck's name is also Sam.
0: No, when I said Sam, I was talking about the truck, yeah, but also my friend Sam.
3: It was double entendre.
0: I said Sam's.
2: Sammy. You didn't hear. It must have cut out. Clean the shit out of your ears or something.
1: Kickstart my heart.
0: Song rules.
2: Oh, man. He sounds like such a little mouse.
1: He predicted Alvin and the Chipmunks.
2: Yeah.
0: Yeah, he was. Yeah. Motley Crue was definitely before Alvin and the Chipmunks. I'm pretty sure. Woo! Did you make ice cream?
2: No.
0: Did you bag ice cream?
2: No.
0: Okay.
2: Living the dream.
0: Do you ever bag ice cream?
2: Never bagged ice cream.
0: I just touched my lips to the microphone. I need to go for a walk.
1: Am I breaking the rules by having a water in here? I can put it on the ground.
0: Shut up,
2: God,
0: man.
2: Marking on yourself.
1: My fault. It was a tightly sealed container.
0: Kidding. That wasn't water. That was vodka.
2: It was a Tupperware container full of vodka.
1: Yeah.
0: That's a good idea.
2: I'm
0: going
2: to make a Jello shot in my mouth.
0: I was going to make Jello shots, but all I had was vodka. So
2: I just put it in the Tupperware and called it a day.
0: Plastic Tupperware full of vodka. And like sideways in your bag.
1: Yeah.
2: Got to drink out of one of the corners.
0: Yeah.
1: Yeah.
0: It's got a good lid on it.
1: Oh, yeah. Because all Tupperware containers have great lids.
0: It's got a tough lid.
2: Bro, this is Rubbermaid. It ain't going to spill nowhere.
0: It mostly fits.
1: Right. All except one corner that you can never get on without the other one popping
0: up. At this point, I've had lots of roommates come and go, too. Mm-hmm. So, I have, not to mention getting to-go food from other people's houses, I probably have at least 20 different kinds of unmatching Tupperware.
1: Mm-hmm.
2: Hell yeah.
0: To produce a matching set of, like, you know, for bowl plus lid...
1: Mm-hmm.
0: Maybe I could do 3 or 4.
1: Yeah.
0: And I mean, have
1: that's,
0: like...
1: That's honestly not
0: and I
1: bad.
0: Have like 100 items.
1: Yeah. I'd say that's a pretty typical ratio among...
0: It's crazy.
1: Tupperware owners.
0: It's crazy.
1: Yeah.
0: It's crazy that big Tupperware never figured out to...
1: Well, I honestly think they make as many different products as possible so that
0: this
1: happens.
0: To make it confusing.
1: Yeah. So that you buy more.
0: Yeah.
1: If they only made like 3, then you just like buy a bunch.
0: And they're like, yeah, whatever. Put it in the microwave.
1: Yeah, then you never buy it again. Yeah. Well, or if you put it in the dishwasher, it gets warped
0: and
1: you can never use it again.
0: Let's go.
1: Yeah.
0: Heat it up. Boil it.
1: Mash it, stick it in a stew. I'm doing a Tupperware stew tonight.
2: All right.
0: Potato.

0: toes.
1: We getting out of here?
0: I think so.
2: Can I do the read one more time?
1: Yeah.
2: Okay. And are these towns that we're supposed to say as well?
0: You throw a list all of them.
2: And do I say that before? And do I say that before or after the read?
1: After.
2: After the read. Okay. And about how many towns should I say?
1: Three or four.
0: We're on the air right now.
2: No, I know. I'm just getting the people ready for it.
0: Yeah, yeah.
2: Okay. All right, folks. You're listening to... I mean, at least they were before they turned it off, before I said all that.
0: Click.
2: Yeah.
3: They're like, so unprofessional.
2: This is horrible. This is this guy's first
3: Put
2: day.
3: Put the playlist on.
2: Yeah. 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
0: You're like turning into Macho Man, like in front of us.
2: On the web at KOPN.org. And I want to give a special shout out to all our listeners in Arrow Rock. Boonville, Centralia, Fayette. Oh, I'm saying a few more than I'm only at the accent. I've already said four.
0: Those are kind of all in the same area,
2: yeah,
0: too.
2: Yeah.
0: You weirdly picked a bunch of towns that are right next
2: Jeff
0: to each
2: City,
0: other.
2: Kingdom City. Mexico, Sedalia, and Woolridge.
0: Hell yeah, it. Brother.
1: All right, folks. That's going to do it for us. We'll be back.
0: Shout out Moberly, Macon, Salisbury.
1: In the building. Motown.
0: All the
1: Wo-town.
0: Towns within a 5
2: That's
0: mile
2: what they named
0: radius.
2: Motown after, actually.
0: The Motor
2: was,
0: City.
2: Was Moberly.
0: Magic City?
2: Yeah.
0: Ooh. I like that.
1: Say.
0: Much better.

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1: Good morning. Welcome to the Acoustic Sunrise here on KOPN. My name's Tony Barbas, and I'm going to be featuring the music of Bob Dylan, celebrating his birthday today. And so in honor of that, we will be playing music all morning long from Bob Dylan himself, plus many, many, many covers. As a matter of fact, I could probably do three Acoustic Sunrises featuring just covers of Bob Dylan songs. And that's just the acoustic side of all those covers. Of course, Bob Dylan does some electric stuff, famously plugging in and in the mid-60s. But we'll be focusing on, of course, the acoustic side because this is the Acoustic Sunrise. Going to try and go a full spectrum of different Bob Dylan's styles and genres over the years. This is one from the album Love and Theft. It's Bob Dylan with High Water, subtitled for Charlie Patton on KOPN.

0: My Morning Jacket on KOPN here on the Acoustic Sunrise from a great collection of music called Chimes of Freedom. It's like a four-disc set of Bob Dylan covers that came out about 12 years ago now. That's My Morning Jacket's contribution, You're a Big Girl Now. We'll hear a lot of songs from that album throughout the morning. Joan Baez, before that, did Forever Young, taken from a collection called Classics Volume 8. Joan Baez famously in a relationship with Bob Dylan early in his career and famously didn't get along after a little while. And not no surprise, Bob is a bit self-centered, but he writes great music. Chris Smither, an example of one of those songs. It takes a lot to laugh. It takes a train to cry from Chris's album Time Stands Still. Nickel Creek did Tomorrow Is a Long Time, Why Should the Fire Die, one of two tracks on that album that featured Sarah Watkins on lead vocals. Bob Dylan, before that, started the show off with High Water, subtitled for Charlie Patton off the album Love and Theft. You're listening to the Acoustic Sunrise, and I'm featuring the music of Bob Dylan this morning because it is his birthday, and here's something from another side of Bob Dylan. Spanish Harlem Incident on KOPN.
1: Gypsy gal, the hands of Harlem.

That's this morning's feature artist on the Acoustic Sunrise, Bob Dylan, here on KOPN. Fourth time around from Blonde on Blonde, the classic double record. Wes Wingate and Hillary Scott did Oh Sister from an album that they put out. Now it's been close to 20-something years now. A great album. Wes is playing around town again, so keep an ear open for that. Noah Earle before that from an album that Wes actually produced called Million Dollar Bash, a two-disc collection of Missouri artists that was a tribute to Bob Dylan. Also, many years ago now, close to 20 years. I'd have to look on the CD to see the date on that. But Noah Earle with a great version of Don't Think Twice, It's All Right. Frazee Ford before that, former member of the Be Good Tanyas. She put out a solo album called Obadiah with a great track, a great version of One More Cup of Coffee, the Bob Dylan song, and Bob Dylan himself started it off that set with Spanish Harlem Incident from Another Side of Bob Dylan. You're listening to the Acoustic Sunrise. I am featuring Bob Dylan because today's his birthday, and this is something from the seminal album Blood on the Tracks. You know, Dylan had been, at the time the album came out, he'd kind of been struggling a little bit. His career had been a little bit languishing some, and he put out that album and just blew everybody away. From that album's Blood on the Tracks, this is Simple Twist of Fate on KOPN.

to his bones. 'Twas that he felt alone and wished that he'd gone straight and watched out for a simple twist of fate.

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A saxophone someplace far off played as she was walking on by the arcade, as a light burst through a beat up shade where he was waking up. She dropped a coin into the cup

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With the country where you're

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Spanish boots of Spanish leather.

Boots of Spanish Leather here on KOPN. That's from a band at the time called Mandolin Orange. They're now going by Watch House, but a great version of Boots of Spanish Leather. They were formerly appeared as Mandolin Orange at the old Roots and Blues and Barbecue Festival. Saying old now, it's been 5 years since I think the last version of it. I'll miss that collection of music. Dylan did Simple Twist of Fate from Blood on the Tracks. 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It's All Over Now, Baby Blue, from the Bootleg Series, Volume 4 on KOPN.

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Tim and Stills on KOPN, the ballad of Hollis Brown from his album Stills Alone. Before that, a nice long set of live music, a variety of Bob Dylan songs. Tracy Chapman did The Times They Are A-Changin'. And Eddie Vedder and Mike McCready of Pearl Jam before that with Masters of War. Both of those tracks appeared on the 30th anniversary concert special. And then that live concert tribute to Bob Dylan on his 60th birthday, that is now 25, 30 years ago. And Sean Colvin did You're Gonna Make Me Lonesome When You Go from her album Cover Girl, and a couple from Bob Dylan himself. Sarah from the Bootleg Series Volume 5, Live 1975. And then just before 6 o'clock, we heard It's All Over Now, Baby Blue from the Bootleg Series Volume 4, Live 1966. A lot of great bootleg series is out there for Dylan, and we'll be getting to some more, but this is an official release. Those bootleg series are official releases, but this is an actual studio album that was released. Planet Waves, I want to say late 90s is when Planet Waves came out, and from that album, this is Wedding Song on KOPN.

Johnny, I want to say hi, and I'm sorry we can't be there, but that's just the way it is. I want to sing you one of your songs about trains. I used to sing a song before I ever wrote a song, and I also want to thank you for standing up for me way back when.

Bob Dylan on KOPN, plugging in just a little bit. Train of Love from the album Kindred Spirits, a tribute to Johnny Cash. Before that, Johnny Cash and Bob Dylan. That's from the Bootleg Series, Volume 18, Through the Open Window, Wanted Man, a song that Johnny had a fairly big hit with when he did the, well, he didn't have a hit with that one, but it appeared on Live from Folsom Prison. Roseanne Cash, The Girl from North Country before that, the song that originally was guested, that Johnny Cash guested on with Bob Dylan. Eliza Gilkyson did Love Minus Zero, and we heard Bob Dylan at the beginning of that set with Wedding Song off of Planet Waves. Here's something that Bob was involved with. He didn't do a whole lot of side projects, but the Traveling Wilburys was one. And this is the song that he contributed to the album Traveling Wilburys Volume 1. It's Congratulations on KOPN.

Lucy Kaplansky, It Ain't Me, Babe, on KOPN. Michael Franti did Subterranean Homesick Blues. We heard Brett Denon with You Ain't Going Nowhere. And Traveling Wilbury started the set off with Congratulations. My name's Tony. Thanks for joining me this morning for the Acoustic Sunrise. I'm out of time, but I'm going to leave you with one more song from this morning's feature artist, Bob Dylan, an outtake from the Infidels album. This is Blind Willie McTell on KOPN. I'll talk to you next week.

Be careful if you are traveling around. We don't want anybody to get hurt. Well, I have a lot of really great music for you this week on vinyl. I have Mr. David Thomas Roberts and his album Play the Amazon Rag and Other Ragtime and Other Rags from Stomp Off Records. David is going to perform Wednesday night at the Scott Joplin International Ragtime Festival at the Dom Contemporary Art Museum on the campus of the State Fair Community College. His concert is at 7:30. It is a paid event, and I guarantee if you enjoy the music we have here this morning, you will enjoy this concert. Thursday, Friday, and Saturday, there are free music venues downtown. Paid concerts in the afternoons and the evenings, and there are some paid events, special events that you really ought to check out. If you want to have some fun, come over to Sedalia, Missouri for the Scott Joplin International Ragtime Festival happening May 27th through the 30th. And on CD, I have the Rhythmia and their CD Ragged But Right. This is a string band comprised of Tom Ireland, Kevin Saunders, and Bob Ault, and they do a bang-up job recreating the music of the turn of the century. I also have Mr. Frederick Hodges, who's going to perform at the festival this week with his CD Do It Again from Rivermont Records. And then I have a wonderful CD, Two to the Bar, featuring pianist Neville Dickey and percussionist Danny Coutts, who's Danny is going to perform at the festival this week. And he is just a fantastic entertainer. And if we have time, where I'm going to dig into the album After the Ball from Nonesuch Records, which features Joan Morris on vocals and William Bokum on piano. So let's get into it. Let's get started with a Teddy Hahn composition performed by David Thomas Roberts. This is the title cut off of his album. This is the Amazon Rag.

Ladies and gentlemen, David Thomas Roberts. Well, let's change the pace a little bit. Up next, I have a wonderful string band entitled The Rhythmia. The band is composed by former members of the Etcetera String Band, and they are going to perform a Charles L. Johnson composition entitled Dill Pickles Rag.

Well, we seem to be having some problems with the tape deck, which has been pretty frequent the last couple of weeks. I'm not sure exactly what I need to do.

Well, let me try this. I'm going to try a different CD, so things are going to be a little hectic this morning. I hope this solves the CD problem, but let's see what happens. Wish me luck.

Ladies and gentlemen, Eitan Uzlan, thank you so much. He performed I'm Going to Charleston, Back to Charleston. Thank you for being patient while I addressed our technical difficulties. Hopefully things will run smoother as we proceed. And proceed we will. Back to Mr. David Thomas Roberts as he performs a James Chapman Leroy Smith composition entitled One of Them Things.

Ladies and gentlemen, David Thomas Roberts. Well, let's turn back to Mr. Ethan Newsland, as I mispronounce his name. He's going to perform a Joseph E. Howard composition entitled Goodbye, My Lady Love.

Ladies and gentlemen, Ita Nieslund, thank you so much for the goodbye, my lady love. Okay. As I collect my wits, I shall push forward. Let's get back to Mr. David Thomas Roberts. He's going to perform a Tom Shea composition entitled Little Wabash Special.

Ladies and gentlemen, David Thomas Roberts, thank you so much. So, I've got a traditional rag coming up performed by Eytan Uslan, and it is entitled The Tiger Rag.

Ladies and gentlemen, Mr. Eitan Uslan, thank you so much for the great keyboard work. Well, up next I have a Harry C. Thompson composition performed by David Thomas Roberts entitled The Watermelon Trust.

Ladies and gentlemen, David Thomas Roberts. Well, I don't have much on the music calendar this week. Not that there isn't anything going on. I just don't have anything organized and prepared to read. However, coming up on June 5th and 6th, which is 2 weeks from now, Cooper's Landing presents the Debbie D'Agostino Memorial Birthday Bash. All proceeds to benefit the Debbie D'Agostino Scholarship Fund at the Compass Music School. Friday and Saturday, June 5th and 6th, come on out and catch the Bait Shop Boys, Sunny Flame and the Habaneros, Mr. Fun, the Fried Crawdaddies. On Saturday, Pippa Lesky performs, Michael Cochran, Jim Keesonberry, Suwata, Backwater, Rokera Knight, and the Honey Doves, BC Johnny and Diablo Rojo, Violet and the Undercurrents, and the Linda Bott Experience. Remember, the Debbie D'Agostino Memorial Birthday Bash, June 5th and 6th at Cooper's Landing. So let's turn back to Ethan. He is going to perform the title cut from his CD, Carolina Moon.

Ladies and gentlemen, Aiton Euslund, thank you so much. Well, referring to my list, it looks like we have some David Thomas Roberts coming up. This is one of his own compositions entitled The Pen Pals.

Ladies and gentlemen, David Thomas Roberts, thank you so much. Well, I have one more selection from Eitan Uslan for this section of the program. This is a Fats Waller composition entitled Smashing Thirds. Ladies and gentlemen, Eitan Uslan.

Ladies and gentlemen, Eytan Uslan and his CD Carolina Moon. Thank you for the exquisite keyboard work. Speaking of which, let's turn back to the master of such, Mr. David Thomas Roberts. He is going to perform a composition by Missouri's own Calvin Lee Woolsey of Bremer, Missouri. This is entitled Funny Bones.

Ladies and gentlemen, David Thomas Roberts. So up next, I have an absolutely delightful performer, artist, piano player, larger-than-life celebrity, Mr. Frederick Hodges, who will be performing at the Scott Joplin International Ragtime Festival this week in Sedalia, Missouri, May 27th through the 30th. There are paid concerts in the afternoons and the evenings. Well, there's nothing Wednesday afternoon. The festival starts Wednesday night, but Thursday, Friday, and Saturday during the day, paid concert venues in the afternoons and the evenings, free venues in the afternoon, and there are other additional events that I'm sure you might have an interest in participating in. So, getting back to this topic of my conversation, which is Frederick Hodges, he is going to perform, he is got this wonderful CD, Do It Again, the music of George Gershwin, and he is going to perform I'll Build a Stairway to Paradise by George Gershwin.

Ladies and gentlemen, Frederick Hodges. Catch him at the Scott Joplin Ragtime Festival, May 27th through the 30th. Turning back to the vinyl side of our show, I've got a Zez Confrey novelty composition performed by David Thomas Roberts. This is Nickel in the Slot.

Ladies and gentlemen, Mr. David Thomas Roberts, you are listening to 89.5 FM KOPN Columbia. We are Mid-Missouri's source for in-depth news, diverse talk, and music of the world. 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Good morning once again. I am the Ragtime Troubadour, and we are halfway home.

Ladies and gentlemen, Frederick Hodges. Catch him at the Scott Joplin International Ragtime Festival, May 27th through the 30th. That is this week. You can also catch David Thomas Roberts on Wednesday, May 27th at the Dom Contemporary Art Museum at the campus of State Fair Community College. Perhaps he will perform a Clarence Jones composition such as this one entitled The Candy.

Ladies and gentlemen, David Thomas Roberts. Well, let's turn back and get some more George Gershwin from Frederick Hodges. This composition is entitled, You Started It.

Ladies and gentlemen, Mr. Frederick Hodges, thank you so much for the elegant piano stylings that you provide. Thank you so very, very much. Turning back to David Thomas Roberts, he is going to perform a Brun Campbell composition. Brun was a young teenager in Kansas when he first heard the Maple Leaf Rag, and he was so inspired he traveled to Sedalia, looked up Scott Joplin, and hung around and started taking music lessons from the master himself. And we can see the result right now. Compliments of David Thomas Roberts.

Ladies and gentlemen, David Thomas Roberts performing Bron Campbell. Thank you so much. Well, it's time to turn back to Mr. Frederick Hodges as he performs another George Gershwin classic composition. This is entitled Swanee.

Ladies and gentlemen, Frederick Hodges, thank you so much for the elegant piano music. Be sure to stay tuned for the Sunday Morning Coffee House coming up at 9 o'clock. Until that time, I've got some more David Thomas Roberts for you. This is a composition by Thomas E. Brody entitled Mandy's Broadway Stroll.

Ladies and gentlemen, David Thomas Roberts. Well, let's get one more from the exquisite piano stylings of Frederick Hodges. This is a George Gershwin number entitled, Let's Call the Whole Thing Off. Ladies and gentlemen, Frederick Hodges.

Ladies and gentlemen, you've been listening to Frederick Hodges and his CD, Do It Again. Frederick Hodges plays the music of George Gershwin. You can catch Frederick at the Sedalia, Missouri, Scott Joplin International Ragtime Festival, May 27th through the 30th. The festival starts Wednesday night at State Fair Community College at DOM, Contemporary Museum of Art, featuring David Thomas Roberts. Then Thursday through Saturday, downtown, there are free venues in the afternoons and mornings, paid concerts in the afternoons and evenings, and all kinds of stuff going on. Come on over and check it out. So let's turn back to the vinyl side of our show. Another Brun Campbell composition performed by David Thomas Roberts. This is Chestnut Street in the 90s.

Ladies and gentlemen, David Thomas Roberts. Up next, I have a real treat. Mr. Danny Coots will be performing at the Scott Joplin International Ragtime Festival this week. Has a wonderful CD, Two to the Bar, recorded with England's own Neville Dickey. Neville will not be at Sedalia, but Danny will, and I guarantee you, you will enjoy his music. He is going to perform a Teddy Wilson, Andy Rasoff composition entitled How Could I Be Blue?

Ladies and gentlemen, Danny Coutts and Neville Deakey. Hey, I have just enough time to get in one more from David Thomas Roberts. This is his own composition entitled Camille.

Hey, that's it for me this week. Stay tuned for the Sunday Morning Coffee House coming up at 9 o'clock, and I will not be here next week. I'm going to be in Sedalia. My good buddy Bill will be taking things over, so check it out. In the meantime, let's get Richard Dowling now to take us home.

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Good morning. This is Sunday Morning Coffee House. Bill has the pleasure of bringing the music to you this Sunday. We'll have a little bit of odds and ends, folk, acoustic, and who knows what else thrown in. And it's all courtesy of the airwaves, and it's all free. Thanks for joining us. We started out with Now is the Cool of the Day by Molly Andrews. That's Gene Ritchie's environmentalist take on the book of Genesis. And then we heard a couple of standards from Joni Mitchell, Chelsea Morning and Both Sides Now.

A pair of Mary Chapin Carpenter songs. When Mary Chapin Carpenter went Cajun, we heard Down at the Twist and Shout, and then a song about regrets, The Moon and St. Christopher. St. Christopher, of course, is the patron saint of travelers. And you're listening to the Sunday Morning Coffee House on your community radio station, KOPN, Columbia, Missouri. Bill has the pleasure of bringing the music to you this morning, so sit back and relax and hopefully have a good time.

We heard a three-pack by the 20th century folk musician Jesse Winchester. We heard Mississippi, You're On My Mind, the brand new Tennessee Waltz, and All of Your Stories. 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

A pair of songs from the contemporary Canadian singer-songwriter Meredith Moon. I'm reading her bio on the internet, and it says she was self-taught with the guitar at the age of 14, which is a little bit strange because her father was Gordon Lightfoot, and one would hope that he could have taught her a few licks before then. They say that being the child of a famous person is a blessing and a curse. First, it's a blessing because it gets you in the door, and then it's a curse because no matter what you do, they're always comparing you to your famous relative. Anyhow, that's Meredith Moon.

If you recognize Peter Paul and Mary, congratulations, you're from the 60s. Peter Paul and Mary, the great storm is over. Here's Lucinda Williams.

We started that set with Lucinda Williams from her Essence CD, Reason to Cry, and that was Mary McCaslin. And you're listening to the Sunday Morning Coffee House on your community radio station, KOPN Columbia. Next up, Jackson Browne.

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The South African chanteuse, Mary Makeba. Years ago, she was trying to break in to the music scene in America without much success, and Harry Belafonte found her and promoted her, and she became something of a mid-20th century sensation, Mary Makeba. If you like African music, and it's a big continent, so there's bound to be something you like, check the Motherland Jam, noon on Saturdays, expertly curated by our own Morgan, and I think you'll find something you enjoy. This is the weekend of Memorial Day, and as the name implies, it's a time to remember. With everything being so contentious these days, it becomes something of an issue what it is we're supposed to remember. But everyone can play that game, and I'm going to try to remember some of the things about the fallen. And here's a coffeehouse salute to Memorial Day.

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So they gave me a tin hat and they gave me a gun. 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

0: Vietnam, I hardly got to see Saigon. 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Swapping lies, swatting flies, firing the odd shot here and there. The captain called a halt that night, and we had chow by the pale moonlight. A lovely dinner they planned for us, with a taste like a seat on a crosstown bus. Some of the veterans just left theirs laying in the cans for the Viet Cong to find, deadlier than a landmine. Naturally, somebody told a joke, and a couple other fellas began to smoke. I took a whiff as the cloud rolled by, and my nose went up like an infield fly. The captain, this blonde fella from Yale, he looked at me and said, "What's the matter with you, baby?" Well, I may be crazy, but I think not. 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But who'd have pot in Vietnam? He said, "What do you think you've been sitting on?" These funny little plants, thousands of them. Good God Almighty. Pastures of plenty. So we all lit up, and by, the whole platoon was flying high. With a beautiful smile on the captain's face, he smelled like midnight on St. Mark's Place. Cleaning his weapon, chanting something about Hare Krishna, Hare Krishna. The moment came, as it comes to all, when I had to answer nature's call. I was stumbling around in a beautiful haze when I met a little cat in black PJs. Rifle, ammo belt, BF Goodrich sandals. He looked up at me and said, "What's the matter with you, baby?" He said, "We're camping down a pass and smell you people blowing grass. And since by the smell you're smoking trash, it brought you a taste of a special stash. Straight from Uncle Ho's Victory Garden, we call it Hanoi Gold." So his squad and my squad settled down, passed some lovely stuff around. All too soon it was time to go. The captain got on the radio, said, "Hello, headquarters." "Hello, headquarters. We have met the enemy, and he has been smashed."
1: Thank you.

Sunday morning coffee house tribute to Memorial Day weekend. There's more there than I want to recount, but let me just notice John McDermott's beautiful treatment of Eric Bogle's anti-war songs. The band played Waltzing Matilda and Greenfields of France. I've seen that listed as Willie McBride, the character who died, who's being referred to as an alternative title. Also, Tom Paxton's Talking Vietnam Potluck Blues. There is nothing that one can't make fun of or find a bit of humor in, and war is one of them, and that's Paxton's attempt at it. 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

this saying about Greg Brown that he's the folk singer laureate of Iowa, and I better be careful because they may be giving him some competition. And you're listening to the Sunday Morning Coffee House, your community radio station's 3 hours of folk, acoustic, traditional, and odds and ends. And Bill has the pleasure of bringing it to you. Thanks again for listening.

want a whole man, not just a half. She used to call me sweet daddy when I was only a child. You kind of remind me of her when you laugh. In order to deal in this game, you got to make the queen disappear. And it's done with a flick of the wrist. What's a sweetheart like you?

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But tell me, baby, what's a sweetheart like you doing in a dump like this? You know you can make a name for yourself. You can hear the tires squeal. 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

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Goodbye is too good a word, babe, so I'll just say fare thee well.

Attentive listeners will have noted that even though there was a long set with a variety of different presenters and musicians, they were all Bob Dylan songs. That's in honor of Dylan's birthday today. May 24th, 1941, Robert Allen Zimmerman came into the world in Duluth, Minnesota. And after a brief youth, he's been entertaining us ever since. And I stuck with the early acoustic stuff, and I'm an old-timer, so I didn't get into much of the newer stuff. But even that, we've hardly scratched the surface. If we did the full range of Dylan contributions, we'd be here all day. Happy birthday, Bob. We'll be back to the music after these announcements.

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2: 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It's a Hepcats holiday. Do you dig old jazz, jive, scat, swing, blues, and beyond? Then tune in Thursday afternoons at 3 to hear the sounds that made the 20s roar, danced out the depression, and swung us through the war. It's a Hepcats holiday, man, and you're invited. Take the beat and get it.
3: 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Let's get a little toe-tapping music in. We'll start with Peter Petrushko.

0: On Thursday, May 28th, Melinda Hemmelgarn's guest on Food Sleuth will be Andrew Flax, Ph.D., Associate Professor of Anthropology at Purdue University, and Food and Farming Systems Researcher. Flax will discuss his new book, Feeding the World as If People Mattered, How Small Farms Produce Value Beyond Yields. 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

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I'm going to hold the announcements until later in the show. Thanks to Clint for reminding us all that it's Bob Dylan's birthday, and that deserves marking, I guess. It's funny. I was putting together today's show yesterday, and I wanted to start with a Dylan song. I mean, that's how much a part of our musical vocabulary he is here. So maybe I'll just start with that and wish Bob a happy birthday.

When I received the Nobel Prize for Literature, I got to wondering exactly how my songs related to literature. I wanted to reflect on it and see where the connection was. I'm going to try to articulate that to you, and most likely it will go in a roundabout way. But I hope what I say will be worthwhile and purposeful. If I was to go back to the dawning of it all, I guess I'd have to start with Buddy Holly. Buddy died when I was about 18 and he was 22. From the moment I first heard him, I felt akin. I felt related, like he was an older brother. I even thought I resembled him. Buddy played the music that I loved, the music I grew up on, country western, rock and roll, and rhythm and blues. Three separate strands of music that he intertwined and infused into one genre, one brand. And Buddy wrote songs, songs that had beautiful melodies and imaginative verses. And he sang great. He sang in more than a few voices. He was the archetype, everything I wasn't and wanted to be. I saw him only but once, and that was a few days before he was gone. I had to travel 100 miles to get to see him play, and I wasn't disappointed. He was powerful and electrifying and had a commanding presence. I was only 6 feet away. He was mesmerizing. I watched his face, his hands, the way he tapped his foot, his big black glasses, the eyes behind the glasses, the way he held his guitar, the way he stood, his neat suit, everything about him. He looked older than 22. Something about him seemed permanent, and he filled me with conviction. Then out of the blue, the most uncanny thing happened. He looked me right straight dead in the eye, and he transmitted something, something I didn't know what, and it gave me the chills. I think it was a day or two after that his plane went down.

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I can read the signs. 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

0: 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I contain multitudes. 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I sing the songs of experience like William Blake. 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I live on a boulevard of crime. I drive fast cars and I eat fast foods. I contain multitudes. Pink pedal pushers, red blue jeans, all the pretty maids and all the old queens. All the old queens from all my past lives. I carry four pistols and two large knives. I'm a man of contradictions. I'm a man of many moods. I contain multitudes. You greedy old wolf, I'll show you my heart, but not all of it, all of the hateful parts. I'll sell you down the river, I put a price on your head. What more can I tell you? I sleep with life and death in the same bed. Get lost, madam, get up off my knee. Keep your mouth away from me. I'll keep the path open, the path in my mind. I see to it that there's no love left behind. I play Beethoven sonatas, Chopin's preludes. I contain multitudes.
1: Happy birthday to Bob Dylan. It's 12:35. You're listening to Rootin' Tootin' Radio, riding the radio range on KOPN. I'll be with you until 3 tonight. Today. Excuse me. Spinning tunes. Thanks again to Clint Berry for reminding all of us here at KOPN that it was Dylan's birthday. It almost slipped by several of us. 12:35, as I said, here's a couple announcements before we get back to the music. Starting June 1st, the summer lunch program resumes for the public health and human services. Meal sites will operate Monday through Friday, are open to all children and teens aged 18 and younger. Public Health and Human Services will serve lunch at the Armory Sports and Recreational Center. That's at 701 East Ash here in Columbia. It'll be in the rear parking lot from noon to 1 p.m. from June 1st to July 31st. Powerhouse of Columbia will also offer lunches and snacks at several locations at varying times. To volunteer or receive information about distribution locations, email columbia@powerhousecdc.org. Also on Wednesday, June 3rd, No New Jail. Boone County invites the public to a presentation and discussion on a potential new jail, what it would mean for the county, and the damaging impacts of incarceration locally. The event will take place on June 3rd at 6 p.m. in the Columbia Public Library's Friends Room. For more information, search No New Jail-BooneCo at Facebook. One last announcement. The City of Columbia Solid Waste Utility will begin collecting recyclable materials on a weekly basis starting Monday, June 15th. Yay! This is great. God, I missed that. Remember to use the blue recycling bags for plastic bottles, such as soft drink, water, or soda bottles, plastic containers, such as detergent, milk, or shampoo bottles, aluminum beverage cans, and metal food cans. Mixed fibers, including cardboard, newspaper, and office paper, should be bundled in a box or paper bag for collection. Glass, which is a contaminant that negatively impacts the quality of the recyclable material, is not accepted in blue bags. Glass should be thrown in the trash. That's the word from the City of Columbia Utilities. Why not just jump right back into the music with one of Dylan's favorite artists, Odetta, on KOPN.

Dillard and Clark. That's Gene Clark and Doug Dillard from their fantastic expedition of Dillard and Clark. It came out in the late 60s. That song, There's a Train Leaves Here This Morning, I first became familiar with it by the New Riders used to do it. It was on Power Glide. And then, of course, the Eagles had the hit with it, as they say. It's a brilliant Clark song, and it's a great reason for me to remind everyone, coming up on July 11th at Cooper's Landing, it'll be a tribute to Gene Clark, who is, of course, a native of Tipton, Missouri, and always copped to that. I really like the fact that a lot of Midwestern people, like Uncle Tupelo and bands like that, even the Replacements, copped to where they were from. And that was an unusual thing back then. Dillard and Clark, Train Leaves Here This Morning. So July 11th at Cooper's, and that show will feature, among other acts, Kai Clark, who is Gene Clark's son. And Kai Clark has actually done a version of that song. I'm going to slip it into the next set, just as a little reminder that this Gene Clark tribute is coming up. It is, of course, in honor of Bill Rupert's arranged for a new tombstone in Tipton. Clark apparently was one of 13 children, but he's the only one buried in Tipton. He grew up a big part of his life there. And if you listen to any of Clark's songs and they mention trains, the train goes right through Tipton, I believe. I was on that train not long ago, and I was remarking that was probably the event of the day. I mean, I've been in Lupus where the train comes through and everybody knows what time it's coming through and where it's going. And it is kind of a reminder of, like the river, that some things just continue. Richard and Linda Thompson, the title track from another album. It's 73, 74. I Want to See the Bright Lights Tonight. Got to see them right around that time at the Cornell Folk Festival with just a slew of other great acts. And before the marriage, of course, blew up. The Nude Party from North Carolina, Cherry Red Boots from their newest album, Rides On. And Karen Dalton, who was twice divorced by the time she was 21 and headed for New York, where she not only like kind of set the scene on fire with people like Fred Neil and in the early 60s, pre-Dylan folk scene in New York, but Dalton also lost two of her front teeth, breaking up a fight between two of her boyfriends. God bless her. In My Own Time was a collection of her songs that were unreleased, issued not very long ago in the 21st century by Light in the Attic Records out of the Pacific Northwest, a great label for reissuing Something on Your Mind, the track we heard. The Wood Brothers, of course, Chris Wood and his brother from Wood Veneers, doing Steve Earle's I Ain't Never Satisfied. Shilpa Ray, I'm a Ghost, was the title track from that album. I'm not sure when it came out, a couple of years ago. She was actually a punk artist, born and raised in New York, part of the whole Moldy Peaches, the whole DIY anti-folk scene, and just kind of, she recorded with Hal Wilner, the late Hal Wilner, who put together these great concept albums. Wilner did a lot of things, but he put together these great concept albums like the Disney Stay Awake thing and the Mingus one, That's the Way I Feel Now. She was involved with the Pirate Songs one, and she did Pirate Jenny, I believe, and Nick Cave found her and took her out on tour, and she had her moment. I'm not sure what Shilpa Ray is up to lately, that song. Several years old. J.D. McPherson, a rockabilly guy from, youngster really, in his 40s, I think, from California. Signs and Signifiers, the album, Northside Gal, the thing we heard. Another West Coast act, the DeLines from Portland, Oregon. Their newest is called Mr. Luck and Ms. Doom. We heard the title track from that. We started with Joe Ely from his Live Shots album. Just a terrific album that came with a little EP that was produced by Al Cooper. And EP featured The Clash backing him up. Ely had, for some weird reason, hooked up with The Clash. There's a rockabilly connection there. But also, they were hanging out with Ellen Foley, who was on Meatloaf's album as Paradise in the Dashboard Lot. And Foley and Ely and The Clash wound up doing playing shows together. One of them recorded for Live Shots. We heard Butch Hancock's Boxcars. Okay, it is 1:30 and you're listening. We're halfway, Mark. For this week's edition of Rootin' Tootin' Radio. Coming up at 3, Strike the Gay Harp with Carol, and then World Women, some great string bending music will follow in Sunday evenings. It's really great music, just stay tuned. I used to think it was just the weekends that really roll through, but it's 24-7. I mean, you pick a day, Tuesday, Sex, Drugs, and Civil Liberties, just all kinds of great music. Tomorrow, the afternoon show tomorrow is terrific, and the guy is noteworthy. I plan on interviewing that fella one of these days, but you should tune into a show
It's 3 to 5, I believe. All right, let's see. Well, one or two announcements, maybe. On Wednesday, June 3rd, No New Jail, Boone County invites the public to a presentation and discussion on a potential new jail, just what we need, what it would mean for the county and the damaging impacts of incarceration locally. The event will take place on June 3rd, 6 p.m., and the Columbia Public Library's Friends Room. For more information, you can search No New Jail Boone County on Facebook. And I wonder what Nick Danger thinks about that. Nick's involved with a terrific charity that helps out the recently incarcerated. God, so much help is needed. Also, starting June 1st, the summer lunch program resumes. Meal sites will operate Monday through Friday and are open to all children and teens aged 18 and younger. Public Health and Human Services will serve lunch at the Armory Sports and Recreation Center on Ash Street. It'll be in the rear parking lot from noon till 1 p.m. from June 1st to July 31st. Powerhouse of Columbia will also offer lunches and snacks at several locations at varying times. To volunteer or receive information about distribution locations, email Columbia at powerhousecdc.org. And, a couple more announcements. Why not? We have time. Yeah. City of Columbia Solid Waste Utility will begin collecting recyclable materials. On a weekly basis starting Monday, June 15th. That's in a couple weeks. Remember to use blue recycling bags for plastic bottles, such as soft drink, water, or soda bottles. Plastic containers, such as detergent, milk, or shampoo bottles, aluminum beverage cans, and metal food cans. Mixed fibers, including cardboard, newspaper, and office paper, should be bundled in a box or paper bag for collection. Glass, which is a contaminant that negatively impacts the quality of the recyclable material, is not accepted in blue bags. Glass should be thrown in the trash, unfortunately. You know, one programming note, there's many programming notes. You heard about Food Sleuth earlier, and I'll remind you again a little later in the show. But starting on, I happen to do a show on Monday nights, and then, of course, after me is Zeggy with Blue Plate Special, and after that is Call from the Grave, another great show here on KOP. And then Tuesdays at 2 a.m., which is right after that, Late Night Story Time brings you audio drama. This is great because KOPN has a big, big history of audio drama, including with David Osman of Firesign Theater, who will be mentioned in this promo. 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God, John Goodman and Phyllis Diller in the same show. That's great. 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Here's a song, a gal that finally caught on, Linda Segura, a.k.a. Hooray for the Riff Raff on KOPN.

0: A couple of train songs written by Gene Clark. The last one there, Kansas City Southern, performed by Clark and Doug Dillard from their second album together. I think we played a song from Fantastic Adventures. I believe a little while after that, they released Through the Morning, Through the Night with Kansas City Southern on it. And before that, Kai Clark, Gene Clark's son, doing his father's Train Leaves Here This Morning. All that in honor, of course, like you needed an excuse to play a Gene Clark tune. But Clark is from Tipton, Missouri, and he's getting a new tombstone, a new headstone for his tomb. It's beautiful. I saw it. Bill Rippert showed it to me, and it's touching. And there'll be a celebration, dedication, whatever, at Cooper's Landing on, July 11th. And it's a tribute for Harold Eugene Gene Clark, a Missouri native and a Byrds co-founding member. It's going to feature Terry Jones Rogers and Scott Nienhaus. That's a duo, and special guest Michael Soup Granda, my old pal from the Ozark Mountain Daredevils, and Kai Clark himself will be there, the son of Gene Clark. It'll be an evening of music, 6 to 9 at Cooper's Landing on July 11th. It's a nice thing. Also in that set, Frazee Ford from That Canada. She's in the Be Good Tanyas, but does a lot of solo work. We heard her covering Funkadelic's Can You Get to That? Joe Ely with Dallas from his wonderful Musta Not Have Got a Lotta album. You know, I mentioned before that if you're only familiar with Ely's Tamer stuff, to put it one way, you know, stuff he did with the Flatlanders and later on in his career, which is very terrific and genuine. But the early stuff is just rambunctious as hell. Musta Not Have Got a Lotta, a good example of that. We started with Alinda Segura. She calls herself Hooray for the Riff Raff. And man, there's a lot to admire there. She put out some great albums. And finally, with this new album, The Past Is Still Alive, got a semi-hit single with Alibi, which we heard. It's 1:54. You're listening to KOPN Columbia, 89.5 FM. I'll be with you for just another hour or so, and then Carol will take over with Strike the Gay Harp. And I will be back with more music right after these messages.
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2: Cooper's Landing will host a benefit concert for the late Debbie D'Agostino on June 5th and 6th.

Sunday Morning Coffeehouse next Sunday, I plan on devoting some special time to Debbie D'Agostino, her legacy, and the upcoming tribute to her. Just great stuff, man. Really, really looking forward to that. It is Memorial Day weekend, and I feel like I should give a nod in the direction of the military and the courageous job they do. I don't like war. I'll just tell you that. And I know from all I've read that there's nothing heroic about it when you're in the middle of it. I mean, heroism can happen, and it does. But it's not something you seek out or celebrate, really. I mean, you celebrate it, but anyway. This song was written by an offshoot band of the Felice Brothers called Duke and the King. And it's a great, I believe, military song and dealing with the military experience. And once again, I have no experience whatsoever, but it resonated with me. It rang my chimes, so to speak. But it was written during one of the Gulf Wars. And I've completely lost track of how many Gulf Wars there were, when they happened. I know there's at least three, right? I mean, there's one going on now, which would make it four. Anyway, Duke and the King on KOPN.

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No. And the people in the neighborhood, they would if they

0: You know, I mentioned Alinda Segura before in the show, played one of her songs. She records as Hooray for the Riff Raff. That's a brand new song, or not brand new, 6 months old or so, that she recorded with Head and the Heart called Cop Car. You know, I'm listening to it for the, I've listened to it a lot, but I've never really noticed. I think that's about domestic violence a little bit. And good on her if it is. 229, you're listening to Rootin' Tootin' Radio on KOPN. Coming up in just a half an hour, Carol will be checking in with Strike the Gay Harp. Okay, starting at the top of that set, it was our nod to Memorial Day with Shaky, kind of a protest song from the Felice Brothers side project called The Duke and the King, Mark Twain reference, I guess. Sad and Beautiful World is the new Mavis Staples album. That's a beautiful song, by the way, by the late Mark Linkous of Sparkle Horse. But the song we heard was Curtis Mayfield's We Gotta Have Peace. Just going to re-say that. We've got to have peace. Right? Billy Swan, he did a whole album's worth of tributes to. He played with Elvis, wrote a few songs for Elvis, and he did an Elvis tribute album. We heard Don't Be Cruel from that. Lucinda Williams with John Anderson's Anthem, just a stone classic country song, Wild and Blue. Saw Anderson play that at the old Silver Bullet out on the Route B there years ago. But that's a bonus track on her Sad, Beautiful World. Sad and Beautiful World. Is that right? No, Sad and Beautiful. The Sweet Old World. I'm sorry. And I noticed on the reissue, it seems like that album, which followed her Passionate Kisses thing, was originally called Sweet Old World. I notice it's now called This Sweet Old World. Semantics. Firebug from California's J.D. McPherson, second song I played by him today. What a wonderful album Musical Shapes was for Carlene Carter, the late Carlene Carter, back in just when she was at her peak. She was married to Nick Lowe. The song we heard, Too Drunk to Remember, features Billy Bremer and the late Dave Edmunds on guitars. Just a wonderful album, start to finish. You should pick it up if you have never heard it. Take a listen. Flea has a new album out called Honora. It's kind of a surprise because while he plays woodwinds, I play some horns on it. And we heard him playing trumpet on that version of Jimmy Webb's Wichita Lineman. But that's also Nick Cave guesting on vocals. Once again, the new Flea is called Honora. It's 2:31, and you're listening to KOPN Columbia, 89.5 FM. We're listener-sponsored radio right here in mid-Missouri, and I'll be back with the last portion of the show right after these messages.
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0: Some strong women in that lineup. Tribute to Debbie D'Agostino. Next Sunday, on Sunday Morning Coffee House, I'll be paying tribute to Debbie. I interviewed her maybe 6 to 9 months ago, I think. We have an hour-long interview. I'm going to rebroadcast that and celebrate some of the music, especially from the excellent album she put together not long before she passed away, with some just an all-star lineup on it. Looking forward to doing that and then going to Debbie D'Agostino weekend at Cooper's Landing the following weekend. It's 2:33. Let's finish things up. I've got a couple of, well, you'll notice why I played a couple of songs in this next set. First off, though, this is Steve Goodman doing a song he wrote with John Prine. Apparently, I was just reading the Wikipedia thing on this. Prine and Goodman, when they would go to New York, Paul Anka had a regular gig at some nice place, and they had a suite in the place, in the venue for Anka to use whenever he wanted. Now, Anka, of course, lived in New York, had his own apartment and everything, so he loaned this suite to Goodman and Prine to record songs. And it had a full bar, this little hideaway for Anka that he turned over to Prine and Goodman. And this song was the result of mixing together a bunch of stuff from the full bar in a sink. It's regarded as the great country, the classic country western song. And it's also the first hit for David Allan Coe, who passed away recently and was just an iconoclast extraordinaire in country music. There's a lot to admire and a lot to pour in Coe's career. I liked the album. When I first started working record store, I came across this album. For his divorce, he had an album that was, the first side was Happy Side, second side was Suicide. And it was all about, he just broke that divorce down, item by item. Here's Steve Goodman, the late Steve Goodman, on KOPN. Hang on. Oh, I'll do this. Let's do this. Once again, here's Steve Goodman on KOPN.

Max Clark performs as Cut Worms, and that's him covering Tom Petty and the Heartbreakers' Louisiana Rain on KOPN. Also, Stephen Wilson Jr. covering Temple of the Dog's Hunger Strike. Bill Callahan and Bonnie Prince Billy covering Hank Williams Jr.'s Odeed in Denver, and I cannot remember her name. Joe Ely, I mentioned that he was from Lubbock, Texas, just like Buddy Holly. That was Ely covering Holly's Not Fade Away. And we started with Steve Goodman with his classic, You Never Even Called Me By My Name. 257, you've been listening to Rootin' Tootin' Radio on KOPN. I'm going to close out with a Bob Dylan song. Happy birthday, Bob Dylan.

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Good afternoon and welcome to Strike the Gay Harp, Celtic music from 3 to 5 every Sunday. My name's Carol. I'm up here playing music for you, as always, and got an odd and special show today, celebrating a death and a birthday. So we listened to a little bit of Madeline Peru doing You're Gonna Make Me Lonesome When You Go. I think that's what Kevin used as an outro before this show. And I'll end the show with another Bob Dylan song. But in fact, that's not who I'm paying attention to today. First of all, Desi Wilkinson, the flute player, died in the last little while here. And so I thought I'd, thanks to Jim Ruth for alerting the community to that, by the way. And I'm going to play some music in which he is strongly featured by a little trio called Cran. And that's what you've been listening to so far. We're going to continue to play some of their music for a while. I like it. I like this band very much. It featured, for the first thing that we heard, Dusty Miller and Kookanandy, a couple of hop jigs, and it was Desi Wilkinson on flutes, Sean Corcoran on bouzouki, and Neil Martin on the pipes. That was from 1993, the first lineup of the band. Willie Taylor was from their next album in 1998 when Neil Martin had left and Ronan Brown joined them on pipes. Desi on flute still and Sean on bouzouki. It doesn't sound very Irish, does it? But it certainly incorporated itself into Irish music back in the 70s. Ronan Brown on pipes. And I'm going to play some things of theirs. Then after we listen to this Irish music, I'm going to commemorate a great hero of mine whose birthday was this week. And it wasn't Bob Dylan. I liked Bob Dylan's stuff just fine. But my great hero was Martin Carthy, who turned 85 this week. And I'll be playing music from as much of his career as I can find. And that's a plenty. That's a plenty. Both his solo albums and all the bands that he was in, which is a plethora of great English folk bands. He's considered the father of folk revival in England, just as Bob Dylan is sometimes considered the father of folk revival in this country. So we'll spend the last part of the show doing that and listening to Martin Carthy. In the meantime, I'm going to put on some more with Desi Wilkinson. 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This is Strike the Gay Harp, and let's listen to Cran.

Nicholas Meyer, a good man, Julian McCallum, one, one, a good man, good man, good man, good man. Nicholas Meyer, a good man, good man, good man, Julian McCallum, one, one, a goody man, goody man, goody man, goody man, six, I found a goody man, goody man, goody man, goody she put in some clown, a goody man, goody man, goody man, goody man, six, I found a goody man, goody man, goody man, goody she put in.

0: Cooper's Landing will host a benefit concert for the late Debbie D'Agostino on June 5th and 6th. All proceeds from the event will be donated to the Debbie D'Agostino Scholarship Fund at Compass Music School. 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Saturday, June 6th, features over 8 hours of performances from 10 performers, including Roshera Knight and the Honey Doves, Violet and the Undercurrents, and the Linda Bott Experience. 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
1: We've been listening to music by the band Cran. I started out with Dusty Miller and Kookanandy at the very beginning of the show, a couple of hop jigs from 93, from 98, Willie Taylor, a song, all of them, all three of them, Desi Wilkinson, Sean Corcoran, and Ronan Brown could sing and sang very well together and made these wonderful harmonies. That was followed by The Hills of Coor and The Mysterious Number One. Then you heard Brendan Tonra's jig and the Banks of Loch Gowna in this last set, Trinity Donald joining them on the clavinet and harmonium on that one. Then you heard a song, a ballad called Aaron, that was sung by Sean Corcoran, Aaron being one of those homesick Irish immigrant songs, looking back on his life and wishing he could be back home. And then Nakhanavan, Black Rogue, Willie Clancy's Secret Jig. Those were all from 2000. From 2002, we just heard Liz Kelly's single jig, The Horseshoe and the Blarney Pilgrim. Whew, all right, there's a lot of music. In fact, those three make a lot of music together. Just you wouldn't think three people could really crank out quite so much. The basic lineup, again, is Desi Wilkinson on flute, whistle, and vocals, Sean Corcoran on lead vocals and bouzouki, and Ronan Brown on illan pipes, flute, whistle, mandolin, and vocals. The flute mainly is Desi Wilkinson, who just died, and who is from Northern Ireland. I'm not really sure where the others are from, but I'm going to play a little bit more. I've been just slowly working our way through the albums. As you notice, the chronological order is moving on. So I'm going to put on a little bit more from this 2002 album. This one's called Music from the Edge of the World, and it's their fourth album. I'm going to put on a song just to illustrate how well they sang together. This is so nice. Let's listen to Oro Mil Gras.

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0: Yeah, listening to Cran. And that's, I think, what I'll, we'll sew that one up on that last. That was Barbara Allen and some tunes following. And you heard Ask My Father, which was a medley of tunes. Before that, some jigs and marches, Hunt and Drockety. And before that, Oro Mille Gras. And that was some singing from all three of the band. From 2002. Those last three, all those tunes, were from 2014, an album called Dally and Stray. Cran, Desi Wilkinson, the late Desi Wilkinson, Sean Corcoran and Ronan Brown, and some really, I think, nice music for just three people cranking it out, each very strong on their instruments. So Desi Wilkinson played flute and whistle on those and sang. So there we go, a little tribute to Desi Wilkinson. Thanks for listening to that, and I'm going to go on something totally different here. First, I'll let you hear a little about this.
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0: All right, you can hear it here. So I gather. You're listening to KOPN in Columbia. At the beginning of the show, I promised I was going to play my great hero of ballads and certain kinds of music, English music to be particular, and that is Martin Carthy. He had a birthday this week, and when I listened to all the Bob Dylan tributes, I thought, well, I remembered that Martin Carthy had a birthday just a few days away, and so his 85th birthday passed this week. And as far as I know, he's still living up in Robin Hood's Bay in Yorkshire. And so, born in 1941, he really remained one of the biggest and most influential figures in English folk music, and he inspired a lot of contemporaries, such as Bob Dylan, and even people like Richard Thompson. He was a musician back in the early 60s, and you know, the folk revival was just starting up in the UK, more or less. He was born in Herefordshire, England, and grew up in northwest London. He was doomed to have a great political sense, I believe, because his mother was an active socialist and his father only went to grammar school and then became a trade unionist and a counselor for Stepney at the age of 21. He picked up his father's old guitar for the first time after hearing Rock Island Line by Lonnie Donegan, and Carthy has cited some of his major musical influences being Big Bill Brunsey and the syncopated guitar style of Elizabeth Cotton. Well, you could do a lot worse than use those guys as mentors. He left school at 17 and began doing things like working behind the scenes as a prompter at an open-air theater and then assistant stage manager for a Shakespeare tour. And then he became a resident at the Troubadour Folk Club in the early 60s, joined a skiffle group and playing guitar and singing. In the early 60s, he visited Ewan McCall's Ballads and Blues Club, and the main performer there that night was Sam Lahner. Carthy has since described how Lahner's performance of the ballad Lofty Tall Ship altered his entire perception of how a traditional folk song could be sung and how it was a key moment in his own development as an artist. So we're going to listen to a bit of his music. I'll mention when American singer Bob Dylan, did I even need to say American singer? When Bob Dylan arrived in London for the first time in 1962, he visited Martin Carthy at several of the folk venues Martin played at. He learned the traditional song Scarborough Fair from Carthy, which he later worked into his own adaptation, Girl from the North Country. And he also later rewrote Carthy's version of Lord Franklin's Dream, making it Bob Dylan's Dream. Another person that that Carthy influenced in those early days was Paul Simon, who learned Scarborough Fair from him and then released it uncredited along with Art Garfunkel, of course, which started and caused a rift that lasted maybe 40 years between he and Carthy. You know, in proper folk music, you always cite your sources. And these Americans were coming over and, you know, getting all this music from Carthy and then, you know, not giving any nod to him at all. So he was irked, let's say. But he had his own, you know, stuff working over on the other side of the pool, as it were, on the other side of the Atlantic. And so he was quite busy and he wasn't obsessed with Simon or anything. I'm going to put on, just to start us out, a nice example of his guitar work that was flatly lifted by Paul Simon on Scarborough Fair. This is Martin Carthy.

Yeah, from a 1968 recording of Scarborough Fair, and that was Martin Carthy. Is that 68, if I got this right? No. No, it's from 1965, in fact. 1965, Martin Carthy. An old ballad called Scarborough Fair, which we all recognize on this side of the water as Paul and Simon and Art Garfunkel's Scarborough Fair canticle. Martin Carthy played with a lot of different groups, and, not only, most notably, I suppose, the Watersons, four persons, just vocal harmonies, no guitar. And so he sang with them since 1972. He was twice a member of the folk rock band Steely Span. He was a member of the Albion Country Band in 1973's lineup on when they did Battle of the Field, the Albion Band being another of Ashley Hutchings' bands like Steely Span and Fairport Convention, and in fact featuring some of the members of Fairport Convention along with John Kirkpatrick. The Brass Monkey Ensemble, which featured a range of brass instruments along with Carthy's guitar and mandolin and John Kirkpatrick's accordion, melodeon, and concertina. An odd album, but fun. Also a member of the Imagined Village. And he was, for many years, a creative partnership with fiddle player Dave Swarbrick and later Watterson Carthy, which gave a kind of a forum for his successful partnership with his wife Norma Watterson and their daughter Eliza Carthy. I've met him a number of times when he played in the area, mostly in St. Louis and sometimes in other parts of the Midwest. A delightful character, and the thought that he played so much with Swarbrick just reminded me of a little anecdote. I was chatting with him during an intermission of a very lively show in which he and the Wattersons were playing and a couple of other people, including his daughter, Eliza Carthy, who was a very young, if tattooed and, spiked person at the time. She was a young, wild thing, I believe. Like her father, she was just a joy. And I were standing there having a talk about the music and stuff, and she bounded up and said, "Oh, some lady just came up to me and asked if I was your wife." And without missing a beat, her father, Martin Carthy, said, "No, everyone knows Dave Swarbrick's my wife." So anyhow, they were quite the pair. I'll play some stuff of theirs. But I'm going to go back to the 60s and put on a couple of things that are really old. I'll have to continue this show somewhere down the line. But for now, we'll see how far we get in the music and life of Martin Carthy. This is one that is an old Lead Belly song. It's recorded in 1964 TV series, I think, with Rory McKeown and Lisa Turner. Yeah, and from there, I'll see if I can't go to the Three City Four, which is they're from 1965, and they're singing a song that I believe is an old Pete Seeger song, "Oh, Had I a Golden Thread." From there, I'll just put on a little excerpt of, well, I won't even tell you, but it goes back to 1963 when he was working with a group called the Thamesiders, the Thames, the river. So let's put on some of these silly things. Starting with My Girl.

from the 1964 TV series Hullabaloo. That's what you just listened to, old Lead Belly song. I'm going to put on next, as I said, one that's the Three City Four from 1965.

0: remember the Wimawe song in the jungle when the lion sleeps tonight. I'm showing my age. Well, I was given a little transistor when I was about 8, and my ear was stuck to that every night that I went to bed, I'll tell you what. And I still listen to a lot of music. That was Martin Carthy and the Tim Siders from 1963. Obviously, they were doing more than just English folk music, and it's a far, far cry from what he did later in his life with the traditional music. I'm now going to put on some more Martin Carthy. It's 4:08, and you're listening to KOPN in Columbia. And this is Strike the Gay Harp, Celtic music from 3 to 5. KOPN, your community radio station, your nonprofit radio station, the only radio station where you'll hear not only Bob Dylan tributes and birthday wishes, but also Martin Carthy right in a row. So what can I say? Here we are. This is taken from a concert, and it is live at the Focus Folk Club in 1966. That's F-O-L-K-U-S, by the way. And the liner notes are not about the songs. They are entirely devoted to the incident of the day the train ran over the cow. Martin Carthy was a great storyteller, and I remember seeing him in some concerts where it seemed like over half of what he said was, what he did on stage was just telling stories and anecdotes and, you know, just letting his mind roll off into politics or something that happened to him or the Greek food that he'd eaten before the show that he didn't know if it was made more of moose or socks. And anyhow, he was a character, totally delightful. Here is a place where he and Dave Swarbrick have gotten together. This is about 1966, I'm going to say. And this is a set of tunes, The Late from Fancy, Drowsy Maggie, Staten Island, The Corby and the Craw, and High Germany. As I said, live at the Folk Club.
1: Ah, yeah. Before the next people come on, we have an announcement to make. So the owner of car number ZYW564, go out and unlock it, because his wife would like to come in and hear Martin Carthy and Dave Swarbrick.
2: Good evening.
3: We've just travelled down from the Middlesbrough Industrial I Stedford. And the Middlesbrough Industrial I Stedford was held on a patch of ground, laughingly known as the ICI something or other, and it was in a tent that was about 200 yards long. And it was so long, in fact, that the people at the back had to have television so that they could see and hear what was going on, and that's a fact.
4: And we ran over a cow on the way.
3: And we ran over a cow on the way here. At least the train did. Are you ready? Come on then, here is a prize effort. All right then. Anything you like.

The Fair Maid on the Shore, and it's a story about a sea captain who is sailing along, and he passes an island on which he spies this young girl walking up and down, and he sends his sailors after her, and they go and get her, and unfortunately for him, things don't work out as he had hoped. Fair Maid on the Shore. Ta-da!

the Hens March and the Four Poster Bed, two sound effects pieces. The Hens March, which you could hear the hen clucking in, and the Four Poster Bed, thump, thump, thump, thump. Nice work. Martin Carthy and Dave Swarbrick from 1966. You also heard Fair Maid on the Shore, and I tried to play the Leitrim Fancy, but we're having some technical problems here today, so I'm just doing the best I can and hope it works and I can get the music to you. KOPN, by the way, is supported in part by the Thursday night Columbia Irish Music Session, along with the monthly Irish Session of Songs and Tunes at Paddy Malone's in Jefferson City, taking place from 4 to 7 p.m. on the last Saturday of the month. Thanks, folks. All right, I'm going to go on. Been listening to music from Martin Carthy for, half an hour, 45 minutes or so. Not quite that, but music that's, you know, is from his early days in this case. And I think next I've put on, what have I put on? Yeah. Well, Maid on the Shore had its, you know, it wasn't scatological, but it definitely, there was some foul play about to happen, and then the maid puts them all in a trance and gets away with her maidenhood intact, as it were. There are a lot of old songs in which one loses that precious thing, or else one thoroughly enjoys losing it, or in what, you know, a variety of things, you know, women that kill themselves because they've been raped. And this is, you know, real life in the news of the day, which was in song. And there are also some real interesting ones. This one is totally amazing. I may even have played another version of this recently. And I'm curious what he does with this. This is going to be Martin Carthy and Dave Swarbrick once again. And I believe this is from 1968. Jack O'Ryan, The Ballad of Jack O'Ryan, which he does credit his source, A.L. Lloyd. Martin Carthy.

0: You return it back again to taste more of me love. Jack O'Reilly swore a bloody oath by oak, be ash, be bitter thorn. Lady, I never was in this room since the day that I was born. Oh, then it was your own boy Tom that cruelly has beguiled me, and woe that the blood of that ruffian boy should spring in my body. Jack O'Reilly took off to his own house, saying, Tom, my boy, come here to me, and he hanged that boy from his own gatepost as high as the willow tree.
1: The Ballad of Jack O'Reilly, that's remarkable song content there. Well, Martin Carthy and Dave Swarbrick. Dave Swarbrick, another Englishman, who's quite the fiddle player, as you can tell. If you've ever heard Fairport Convention, he's their fiddler in those early days. In fact, probably their later days, too. And here you hear him with Carthy. The two of them had quite a career together. It's no wonder Carthy said that he was his wife, because they were touring and touring and touring and playing all these venues together. I've seen the two of them together, and they make each other laugh so hard they can hardly play. It was fun to watch. Yeah, but then it's always fun to watch these guys. They're crazy. The musicians are crazy anyway. I'm going to put on, let's see what I'm going to put on. I'm going to put on a band that he was in around this time, one that many have heard, Steel Eye Spam, picked Ashley Hutchings, another Ashley Hutchings band. And at some point, someone from the band called Carthy and said, say, we need somebody to sit in with us. And, you know, so he ended up being on, I don't know, several of their tours and albums and such. And a good time was had by all. I'm going to put on Four Nights Drunk. How's that for a good start for a, yeah, that is what we're going to do. That's what I'm going to do, and I might go to skew ball after that. So, once again, Martin Carthy, this time with Steel Eye Span.

Steely Span. All right. From 1971, and Martin Carthy was part of the band at that time. You heard him singing Four Nights Drunk and playing guitar on that. They did Dowd's Favorite and the 10-pound Float, and that last was Skewball, which I always thought Carthy sang on. In this version, certainly, it didn't quite sound like him, so I think it must have been Tim Hart. The personnel at the time, Tim Hart and Matty Pryor, did some vocals, and I believe it was the two of them on that last song. And Hart also did dulcimer guitars, and you heard him on the banjo. Martin Carthy on vocals, guitar, and Ashley Hutchings electric bass. Peter Knight was the person playing the fiddle on those tunes. He also played tenor, banjo, mandolin, and timpani. Well, anyhow, it was a lot of fun back in those days to electrify a folk band, and they had some fun. Martin Carthy, as I said earlier, he lives in Yorkshire, and he was married to Norma Watterson of the Watterson family. But she just died a few years ago after a long illness, and their daughter, Eliza, has carried on the music. In fact, all the Wattersons are dead now. Norma, Lal, and Mike have all passed on over the years. Carthy is the remaining singer of that band, and as I said, he had his 85th birthday this week. Their grandchildren, however, have careers in music as well. So Eliza Carthy is only one of a number of a very, very tight family. His extended family is all, they have each other's backs and they take care of each other. So Eliza has been touring with Carthy in the later years. I don't think he tours anymore as of last year. He's got a lot of awards and kudos to his name. 1998, he was appointed MBE in the Queen's Birthday Honours, so he's Sir Martin now. He was named Folk Singer of the Year at the BBC Radio 2 Folk Awards in 2002 and again in 2005, when he also won the Best Traditional Track for the famous Flower of Serving Men. In 2007 Folk Awards, he and Dave Swarbrick won Best Duo. In 2008, he was made an Honorary Fellow of the University of Lancashire. In 2014, he was awarded the Lifetime Achievement Award at the BBC Radio 2 Folk Awards. And in 2025, on the 10th of September, his 19th album, Transform Me Then Into a Fish, was announced as one of the 12 nominees for the 2025 Mercury Prize, making him the oldest artist to make the shortlist and the third of his family, following his late wife and Eliza, to be nominated. And in September of last year, a tribute to him was held in the UK with performances by everybody from Billy Bragg to Robert Plant and, of course, who showed up? Bob Dylan. And so, in honor of this great man, whose birthday was just this week, been playing things from various points in his career, and that last was Steely Span from 1971. In 1971, he was already having his, solo albums become popular, and they were very nice work. I'm going to put on one that I play from time to time around Halloween, because it does, after all, involve a magic spell and witches. This is from 1971 from an album called Landfall, Martin Carthy.

I think Martin Carthy once said that he never listened to Nick Jones, another great English singer and guitar player, because Carthy was trying to work out his own style, and he was afraid that he'd heard what a great guitar player Nick Jones was, and he was afraid if he listened to him, it might rub off on him and mess up his own style that he'd worked so hard to get. But you could hear it articulated in that last one, The Broomfield Hill, from 1971. And I'm going to put on a couple things from his next album, which was, Will It Tell Me, 2000. No, it's not 2005. It was back in the 70s. Oh, well, I'll figure it out. But the CD was released in 2005. And I'm going to first put on a song, and I hope this CD player works. We've almost made it to the end of the show. And I hope you've enjoyed listening to something a little different, just some pure English folk music with some just nice interpretations of old ballads. This is a ballad about the plague, and it's apparently based on a true story. Two ladies who tried to avoid the bubonic plague by building themselves a little bower out in the countryside, and they had someone who would bring food into them, and that way they didn't have to be around people. You know, we've lived through COVID. You know how this is. Unfortunately, the person who was bringing them food got the plague, and so they both ended up dying. And this cheery little song is done a cappella with Maddie Pryor. It's a rather nice one. I thought you'd like it. And I'll follow that with another Carthy ballad.

0: 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Who knows where we'll take it together. 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
2: All right. Well, we listened to Betsy Bell and Mary Gray and Lord Randall, both from an album called Shearwater that was a brilliant one that came out in 1972. I'm going to put on one that go out with a nice triumphant one. It's not a folk tune or what you'd call a traditional tune by any means. I believe that it was written by Richard Thompson, who was once a member of the Albion Band. But as the old went out, the new came in, and the lineup for the Albion Band at this time became Martin Carthy on vocals and acoustic guitar, Sue Harris on vocals, oboe, hammer dulcimer, Ashley Hutchings on vocals and electric bass, John Kirkpatrick vocals and Anglo concertina, button accordion, melodeon, Simon Nicol on vocals, electric and acoustic guitars and electric dulcimer, and Roger Swallow on drums. And Dave Maddox also played on drums so much, but I'm going to put on from this album

Good afternoon, good evening, everybody. Thanks for listening to KOPN. That is what you're listening to, KOPN Community Radio, KOPN Columbia, 89.5. Mid-Missouri's source of in-depth news, diverse talk, music of the world. 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And it's time for World Woman, when I host World Woman, which is on the second and fourth Sundays of the month. I like to play women musicians and composers from outside the borders of the USA. And today is the Sunday of Memorial Day, so Memorial Day weekend coming up. And so I have music from a lot of women composers and musicians who are no longer with us. And we just heard from Amália Rodrigues, Portuguese fado singer, dubbed the Rainha do Fado, which I think translates as the Queen of Fado. She was instrumental in popularizing Fado worldwide, and she traveled internationally throughout her career. She remains the best-selling Portuguese artist in the history of recorded music. That is according to Wikipedia. Amália Rodrigues. Fado is the traditional folk music of Portugal. And it's all the fado singers have this incredible soulfulness about their singing. So we started out there because we're on the we're using my digital library, and Amália came up first. So now we're moving from there. We're sticking with Portuguese, I think, and we're going to Cape Verde with Cesária Évora. And we'll hear a few tunes from her. Oh, Amália, her dates were, she was 1920 to 1999. She died in 1999. So 27 years ago, Amália Rodrigues left this mortal plane. Cesária Évora, died in 2011. So we're playing all women composers and musicians who are no longer with us in memoriam. And the time is 5:11. 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Let's go to Cabo Verde.

two songs from Cesária Évora, a Cape Verdean singer known for singing Morna, M-O-R-N-A, a genre of music from Cape Verde in her native Cape Verdean Creole. So it's not Portuguese like I thought, but it's probably Portuguese-based. It looks Portuguese in the spelling of things. Her songs were often devoted to themes of love, homesickness, nostalgia, and the history of the Cape Verdean people. Cesária Évora. We'll hear one more song from her, and then we will go to, oh, dates. She was born in 1941, and she died in 2011 in Mindelo, Cabo Verde. We'll hear one more song from Cesária Évora, and then we will go to Cape Verde is an island off the west coast of Africa. So we will go to Africa because I have music from two women who are no longer with us. Two women from Zimbabwe. Chiwonizo Maraire and Stella Chiweshe. So we'll go from Cesária Évora, we'll go to Zimbabwe, and we'll hear from Chiwonizo, and I'll tell you about her after we've heard her song. The time is 5:22. 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

There we heard from Chiwonizo from the album Rebel Woman. We heard Nguva Ye Kufara and Only One World. I didn't tell you what. Ooh, let's go back to Amalia Rodriguez. We started out this 30-minute segment of the show with Amalia Rodriguez from Portugal. The album is called Fado Português. Edição aumentada e remasterizada. Edition augmented and remastered. Fado Português. We heard the title song, Fado Português, and Cantiga de Amigo, also from the same album. Then we went to Cape Verde with Cesária Évora. The album is called Cabo Verde, which is the name of the island in their own language. And we heard Bo Edimu Kretu, Mai Velha, and Kemboe. And then we went to Zimbabwe with Chiwonizo. Rebel Woman is the name of the album. We heard Nguva Ye Kufara and Only One World. Story about Chiwonizo. She died very young. She was born in 76 and she died in 2013. She played the mbira, the thumb piano. And in those days, she's followed on from ancestresses who... the mbira, the instrument traditionally used only by male musicians. She said it's like a large xylophone. It's everywhere in Africa under different names. You can call it zanza, kalimba. For us in Zimbabwe, it is the name for many string instruments. There are many kinds of mbiras. The one that I play is called nyunga nyunga, which means sparkle, sparkle. And it is a lovely sparkle, sparkle. She died in she died in 2013 from pneumonia. She was also a core member of a multinational all-women band called Women's Voice, whose original members hailed from Norway, Zimbabwe, Tanzania, the United States, Israel, and Algeria. I'm going to have to track that album, an album by that band down and see if I can find it. So we're going to stay in Zimbabwe, but we're going to go to a generation before Chiwonizo. Stella Chiweshe was a Zimbabwean musician. She was known internationally for her singing and playing of the Imbira Stavadzimu, a traditional instrument of the Shona people of Zimbabwe. She was one of few female players. She learned to play from 1966 to 1969 when other women did not. So she was a trailblazer. There were social taboos against women playing the instrument, as well as colonial British prohibitions on cultural activities in Zimbabwe. She was taught by her great uncle after being refused by many teachers. During this period, Stella Chiweshe also performed forbidden Shona spiritual ceremonies. And then during the 70s, her music supported nationalist and women's rights causes. So we're going to hear three songs from Stella Chiweshe. The time is 5:37. Let me first tell you, you're listening to World Woman on KOPN. And programs you hear on KOPN are supported by listeners like you and by Socket. 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
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I mean, right now we're having real trouble with our CD players, and we could do with two really good new fully functioning, 100% functioning CD players. So if you know anybody who knows, has a link, has inside knowledge on how to get compact disc MP3 players, do please tell them to get in touch with our overworked and underpaid staff members who have been trying to fix these things for a long time. The time is 5:39. You're listening to KOPN. If you miss any part of the show, you can always go to kopn.org and find the playlist and find the archives. After the end of the show, you can go back and listen to the archives for 2 weeks. You can fast forward through the show 15 minutes at a time if you hit the minutes button, or fast forward an hour at a time if you hit the hour button. And if somebody comes to the door and you miss a part of the show, no fear, never fear. You can always listen in the archives after the end of the show. So here, Stella Chiwishe from Zimbabwe, and her dates were 1946 to 2023. She died only 3 years ago. Here we go.

I love that. Stella Chiweshe, Ndino Garo Chema, from the album Ambuya. We heard Njuzu, Chipindura, and Ndino Garo Chema. Stella Chiweshe. Stella Chiweshe. And we are... She was born in 1946 and died in 2023, only 3 years ago, from Zimbabwe. Today is a special show of women composers and musicians from outside the borders of the USA who are no longer with us. It is a memorial weekend show. And you're listening to KOPN. The City of Columbia Solid Waste Utility will begin collecting recyclable materials on a weekly basis starting Monday, June 15. Remember to use the blue recycling bags for plastic bottles such as soft drink, water and soda bottles, plastic containers such as detergent, milk or shampoo bottles. Somebody said don't put yogurt containers in there because they're built the wrong way. Aluminum beverage cans and metal food cans. Mixed fibers, including cardboard, newspaper, and office paper, should be bundled in a box or paper bag for collection. Glass, which is a contaminant that negatively impacts the quality of the recyclable material, is not accepted in blue bags. Glass should be thrown in the trash or given to somebody like me who occasionally goes to Jefferson City and can put it in the dumpster. There are various glass recycling dumpsters in Jefferson City. The time is 5:50 and you're listening to KOPN. We are moving from Zimbabwe all the way across the ocean to Argentina. Now we're going to go to the bottom, to the south of South America, Argentina, and then we are going to go to Venezuela, and then maybe Mexico. But we're definitely going to Argentina now with Mercedes Sosa. She was born 1935. She died in 2009. And she's lovely. Lovely singer. Mercedes Sosa. Here we go.

I have to find it in a different file because it's only got a few women singers on there, but she is twice. Salsa, Merengue and Mambo is the name of the album. And I'm getting ready. I'm copying the name of it to get ready to put it in the release. There. Okay. Maria Rivas is the name of the, and I'm putting that in there too, is the name of the artist. And she, oh, I thought I had her up. Maybe I don't. No, I, okay. I can't tell you anything about her right now. But she, Venezuela. She's from Venezuela, which is up on the right hand, the right shoulder of South America, across from Cuba. And we won't be going to Mexico. We'll be going to Cuba for a while after Maria Rivas. We're going to hear two songs, Adios, Carcelero y Carcel, and Mapale. Here we go.

0: Maria Rivas, born in Caracas, Venezuela, with a Spanish mother and a Venezuelan father. She became a leading voice in the region's environmental movement, and her musical message as a composer often had ecological undertones. She's a singer and composer in the genre Latin jazz. Maria Rivas from Venezuela. And she was born in 1960 and died in 2019. She was also a painter. Maria Rivas, Venezuela, 1960 to 2019. We are honoring women composers and musicians from outside the borders of the USA who are no longer with us. And we have been listening to Amalia Rodriguez from Portugal, Cesaria Evora from Cape Verde, Chimonizo and Stella Chiweshe from Zimbabwe, Mercedes Souza from Argentina, Maria Rivas from Venezuela. And we're going to go now to a composer, Celina Gonzalez Zamora, a Cuban singer-songwriter who specialized in música campesina, traditional music of the Cuban countryside. She's best known for co-authoring a song called Santa Barbara with her partner Reutilio Dominguez. Her recording of it was a hit, and so was Celia Cruz's version. We're going to hear three songs from her album, and I don't know how to say it. It's C-G-O.
1: C-G-O.
0: 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And starting on June the 1st, the summer lunch program resumes. Meal sites will operate Monday through Friday and are open to all children and teenagers aged 18 and younger. Public Health and Human Services will serve lunch at the Armory Sports and Recreation Center, 701 East Ash Street, in the rear parking lot, from noon until 1 p.m., from June the 1st until July the 31st. Powerhouse of Columbia will also offer lunches and snacks at several locations at various times. And to volunteer or receive information about distribution locations, you can email Columbia at powerhousecdc.org. And then there's a thing that I want to play you here. This one, Debbie D'Agostino. There's a memorial for Debbie D'Agostino next weekend, June the 5th and June the 6th. June the 5th evening will be a bunch of bands that she was known to stand up and sing with more than once. And on Saturday, there will be a whole bunch of musicians, all happening at Cooper's Landing. So here is the announcement.
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0: I'm ahead of myself. It's not next weekend. It's a week. It's 2 weeks. 2 weeks yesterday, 2 weeks last Friday. Debbie D'Agostino, and all donations will go to the Debbie D'Agostino Music Fund at the Compass Music School, which is a phenomenal place where kids can learn with no judgment. Learn music and get better. So now we're going to Cuba with Selena Gonzalez. And here we go, from the album's Go, C-G-O.

Selena Gonzalez from Cuba, a singer-songwriter specializing in música campesina, the traditional music of the Cuban countryside. Selena Gonzalez, born 1929, died in 2015 from Cuba. I've been having a hard time trying to find the name of the album. It's not showing up in any of her discographies online, so I'm not for sure that I've got my facts right on the playlist. So please excuse me if I've gotten them wrong. The time is 6:22. 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Mimisery's source of in-depth news, diverse talk, and music of the world. 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So we're leaving South America now in our Memorial Day Women's Composers and Singers Songwriter Show. And we're going to go all the way over to Paris. And we're going to go to the older generation first. Edith Piaf, born 1915 and died in 1963. And we're going to hear Comme Moi, Like Me. Oh, I should tell you what we've listened to before. Let me do that. We, from Maria Rivas from Venezuela. Oh no, all the way back to... Yeah, all the way back to Mercedes Sosa. We heard from the album 30 Años, 30 Years. We heard Canción con Todos, Song with Everybody, and Años, Years, How They Pass, is, I think. And then we heard Maria Rivas from Venezuela, composer and jazz singer, from a compilation album, Salsa, Merengue, and Mambo, on the Hemisphere label. We heard Adios Carcelero y Carcel. I don't know what that means. And the second one was Mapale. And then we went to Cuba with Selena Gonzalez, and I'm not sure I've got the name of the album right, but we heard Santa Barbara. It says it's an unknown author. She wrote it with her husband. I will correct that. And then we heard El Encanto de tu boca, the magic of your mouth. And then we heard Gatekwe Campesino, about somebody who works in the countryside. I'm not very good at Spanish or Portuguese or whatever that language is. I think it's Spanish. Anyway, so now we go to France, Edith Piaf, from the album The Voice of the Sparrow, because they called her the voice of the sparrow, the little sparrow. And we're going to hear Comme Moi, Like Me, Le Vieux Piano, the old piano, and Polichinelle, who I think is a puppet, Polichinella, I think. The time is 6:25, you're listening to KOPN. Let's get back to the music. Edith Piaf. So we are now in Paris, having jumped all the way back from South America to Europe. Here we go.

older generation there, an older generation singer from Paris. Edith Piaf, born in 1915 and died in 1963. Long time ago now, but still a fabulous singer. We're going to stay in Paris if we can get the CD player to work. We shall see. This Paris Combo is a jazz combo, a jazz band from Paris. The album is called Motif, and Belle Duberry was the vocals and the accordion player, and she wrote all the lyrics for all the songs. So we'll see if we can get the CD player to work. Let's

So Belle du Barry unfortunately died very early from cancer. She was the singer, songwriter, and she was the lyricist with Paris Combo, 1966 to 2020. What a misfortune to lose such a fine talent right there. It's a memorial show, being as it is the Memorial Day weekend. And we're going to go back to, not all the way back to Edith Piaf's generation, but back quite a ways. Lyudmila Markovna Gurchenko, born 1935 and died in 2011, still performing and attending galas at the age of 70. She was a popular Soviet and Russian actress, singer, and entertainer. Her music is actress, singing, and entertaining, so she's quite a character. She was born in Kharkiv, which is now Ukraine, and her parents worked at the Kharkiv Philharmonic Society. She's been awarded the Merit of the Fatherland many times over. I cannot tell you anything about the names of the band or the names of the tracks or the names of the CD, because they all come up in question marks, being Cyrillic, and my computer reader doesn't read Cyrillic. So somebody probably does, but not my digital program right now. And then we are going to go to Palestine with Rim Banna. So Ukraine and Palestine to finish out the show, a Memorial Day show for women composers and musicians from around the world that I know of, that I've come across their music. And I hope you've enjoyed. I will sign off now. Uncle Jake is in the building, so stay tuned for String Benders, the Sunday night String Benders with Uncle Jake. And we will hear a tune or two from Lyudmila Gurchenko, and then a tune or two from Rim Banna from Palestine.

임. 이거 말이 А том, что мир, да-да-да-да-да, мир, не повторим.

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А я заплакала.

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Columbia, Mid-Missouri's source for in-depth news, diverse talk, and music of the world. It's more than radio, it's community radio, now on the web at Moberly, Jeff City, Hatton, Hartsburg, Columbia, many points in between.